0: station and just radio in general. Mr. Dick Golden. Dick, how are you?
1: I am great, Owen, and I've been just going back and forth over the, I think, since 6 o'clock last night, just checking in on the radio station, what you've been doing, and it's just been fantastic.
0: Oh, it's wonderful.
1: It's a wonderful experience, and I think I first became aware of RTW in 2001, 2002, something like that, when I first became associated with the university, and then started working. Michael Friedman was the vice president of external relations at the time, and
0: he
1: and Rodney Johnson from Parent Services started the WRGW Jazz Brunch, so I would come down and help produce that, and I have to tell you, having worked with you now for a couple of years in that, you've done such a great job of rounding up just the right students to come up and help us get that broadcast done.
0: Yeah, thank you. You know, that's always a really great time. I remember watching as a student prior to my involvement with, like, the radio station or even being on board or the staff in any capacity. I think it was my freshman year. I remember watching the brunch and kind of hearing a little bit about the radio station and listening to some wonderful jazz while eating breakfast with my parents. And it was that was a really good time. And I think that was probably my first time I was, like, exposed to the station or kind of made aware that they, you know, existed in a way. So that was really cool. And I think that brunch is such a good way to, like, really nail down some outreach for, you know, for the community and for radio at GW.
1: I think of another intersection of WRGW and jazz and the Jazz Brunch. I produce a program, GW Presents American Jazz.
0: Okay.
1: It's heard every week on Sirius XM satellite radio. And it's, again, this was a Mike Friedman creation. It's a partnership with the Kennedy Center at the Duke Ellington School of the Arts and Exploring the Arts, Tony Bennett's Foundation for Education in the Arts. And in any event, I received an email from the program director at Sirius in 2015, August of 2015. And he said, Dick, I think this should go to you. And someone had written to Sirius XM, said, every week I listen to GW Presents American Jazz. I love that music, and I listen to real jazz all the time. And I'm a student at GW.
0: Oh, wow.
1: Is there any way I could become connected to the program? So I wrote to the gentleman, and I said, Ryan, when you're on campus in September, you know, get in touch with me, and maybe you can come in when I'm recording the program on a Saturday and just observe what I'm doing, and we can meet and talk and so forth. And he came in, and he had a great time. And at the end of the hour, he said, is it possible to come back again? I said, Brian, it would be terrific. And I said, maybe we can find something. Maybe you could help me as an intern do some research or something like that. And he said, oh, great. He said, could I bring my brother with me? And I knew Ryan at this point. He was from New Brunswick, New Jersey. And I said, sure. I said, is he nearby? Is he? He's a student at GW.
0: Oh, wow.
1: I said, you're kidding me. He said, we're twins. And so his brother, Chris Goynos came over. And both of them were the most wonderful guys. They knew so much about the music. And I play classic jazz, Basie and Duke Ellington and Louis Armstrong and Duke Ellington, that sort of thing, Ella Fitzgerald, Billie Holiday. And so I said to them, are you aware of WRGW? I said, you know, they have this eclectic menu of music, and they have an international audience. Had you ever thought about doing your own radio program? So I said, I'll make an audition. I'll produce an audition CD for you. You guys could act as hosts. Come to the RGW breakfast. I'll introduce you to the manager. And that way you guys can engage in a conversation. Well, as it turned out, there was a slot open, and for a year or so, Chris and Ryan Goynos produced an hour program here of classic jazz and had such a terrific experience with being part of WRGW.
0: That's really fantastic. Yeah. I think one thing that has been, I don't know, super, like, amazing about the station and just within the past year or so really is just the amount of people that are interested in joining. And I think, like, even just last semester in the fall, we had, I think, over 200 people that were interested in joining, which was fantastic. And, you know, well, not all of them end up end up joining, because that would be amazing if we did have that high of a retention rate of 100%. But we got like about 100 new members in the fall, which was fantastic. And I think it's just kind of all accredited to like the staff and just the students within the station who really kind of put the work in and make sure that folks know about the station and that we can be heard, you know, across campus and, you know, like you said, international. We had some, we were looking at our listener chart last night. We had some people tuning in from Morocco.
1: Oh my gosh.
0: And it was a GW Radio alum, and they commented on one of our posts on social media, and they said, like, tuning in from Morocco right now, like, good luck on the broadcast tonight.
1: That,
0: it was really something. Wonderful.
1: You know, I don't think people come to George Washington University to be part of WRGW. They come for law. They come for international affairs. They come for medicine. They come for business. However, when they discover RGW and they become a part of this great GW institution, there's so much that they gain they didn't expect to gain. I just had a wonderful conversation with one of your staff members in the lobby, and she hosts the program every week, and she said to me, you know, I'm a kind of an inhibited person, was an inhibited person, mm-hmm. and I was always stammering, and I always felt awkward when I had to speak. But I became intrigued with RGW, and I became a producer, and then I became a host. And when I'm listening to her, and I'm thinking, she is so articulate, has so much poise, and it's because of the experience she gained as being a host. And as I mentioned to her, that skill set of being confident in public speaking, being able to go to a job interview and feel that you have the confidence, that's a peripheral benefit from being a member of RGW. You don't
0: right.
1: go in for that. You go in because you love sports, or you love news, or you love some form of music, and or you know, it's just terrific.
0: Yeah, it really is. And that's also one thing I feel like is kind of like an adjacent skill that you acquire from being in radio, is that you just learn how to talk. You learn how to speak eloquently, because when you're on the air, you don't know who's listening sometimes. You could have, for all I know, we could have 50 listeners right now. That's not all documented, but that's entirely possible, you know? And I think it's something where you just want to be putting the best version of yourself forward, and you want to just be as professional and, you know, well-spoken as possible. And that's something that really kind of carries over to just interactions you have with people, or in like the professional world, rather, or even just in conversation, like in daily life.
1: Yes. Oh, it's so true, Owen. You know, and I work with students, our student commencement speaker, and we talk about the importance of developing that skill set of public speaking. There's an old adage, something to the effect that most people fear public speaking more than they fear drowning, because at least in drowning you get it over with quickly.
0: Right.
1: But to have to get up and speak for 5 or 10 minutes, and the experience and the confidence. You know, the students you pick this year to come and talk about the sports department and the marketing department at WRGW, as I watched them when they were on stage, watching you guys engage, they seem to have, like they were 30-year-old people, not 20-year-old mm-hmm. people, from the sense of confidence I felt.
0: Right.
1: And the poise that they exhibited on stage. And so that's sort of a peripheral benefit of the radio station. But the fact that you connect with alumni all over the world, and that they can stay in touch with Colonials basketball and Colonials sports and still feel a part of the institution they love, George Washington University, I think is amazing. To have been doing it for 90 years is phenomenal.
0: Yeah, you know, we've been at it this morning since about 8 a.m. as well. So, I mean, we went all through the night. So we started yesterday at 5 p.m., which was great. And we had an opener with all the student staff for the station. So we had about 10 of us in here kind of just, you know, getting a nice powwow going and chatting about our time at the station, etc. And throughout the night, we had some in-studio, like, music groups coming in play. So these were all student musicians that came and performed some of their work. So that was for about 2 hours. We had some pre-recorded stuff that we just aired, so we had time to break down, you know,
1: all of the
0: in-studio equipment. And then had some miscellaneous programming throughout the evening, you know, some shenanigans in the station, just, like, playing games and everything.
1: Sure.
0: And then in the morning, so we had this really fantastic alumni portion, which went about 6 hours. So it went from 8 a.m. to 2 p.m., so just wrapped up about an hour ago. And we had alum from, I don't know, early 70s all the way to 2016. So it was a really great, broad kind of spectrum of people that have been at the station and at GW and just really still have that passion and, like, fire for radio. So yes, it was really great.
1: And a lot of them found it here as being a part of this institution. They didn't come here. Again, we emphasize, I'm going to GW because they have WRGW. They come here and discover this great institution, and it just becomes the part of the fabric of their lives. I mean, they care. I have one RGW moment. I was just thinking of sitting here, Owen, and mentioning Michael Friedman's name, because Michael continues to be such a creative person, and we actually did a live broadcast in the studio where I'm sitting right now with Tony Bennett, who came in on a Sunday morning,
0: right,
1: in February of 2002, and it was an unforgettable morning. I mean, the halls were teeming with people who wanted to meet him, but they were looking through the glass. We had speakers outside, and they heard the program, and it was amazing, the feedback from people. As you mentioned, to me it was the first time I realized what a strong international audience you have, the number of people from around the world who called and said,
0: right,
1: they enjoyed that moment.
0: Yeah, no, it's been really, really wonderful, and I think that is such a good point that, you know, there are folks who will be listening from wherever they are in the world, because GW alum end up, they're scattered across the globe, but, you know, they will, I think, always kind of know their roots, especially when it comes to radio, you know. And a lot of folks in this, like Tori Kerr was here today. I don't know if you remember her.
1: Yes.
0: But she produces a show at SiriusXM right now. So, and she, I believe, was, I want to say she was she was music director,
1: yes,
0: back in like 2010, 2012 time frame. So she was here, and she's doing stuff in radio still. And, you know, everyone goes on to do great things. I think WRGW is such a good, like, you know, trampoline into like an actual career in broadcast. So
1: it's an unforgettable experience. And I want to congratulate you and for this great broadcast that you've organized and inspired, and just wish the radio station another 900 years.
0: Oh, you know, we're hoping. I think that would be wonderful. Hopefully by then we'll just be, you know, transmitting things to each other's brains or something like that 900 years from now. But
1: you know what? It cannot. I did a presentation on the jazz cruise recently on a gentleman named Willis Conover. And Willis Conover, from 1955 till the early 1990s, was on The Voice of America, which is legally not able to broadcast in the United States, but if you had a shortwave radio, you could tune into Willis Conover. And he did a very special program called Music USA, and it was all jazz. His theme song was Duke Ellington's theme, Take the A-Train.
0: Right.
1: And so he was broadcasting Louis Armstrong and Duke and all of the Dave Brubeck, a 2010 honorary degree recipient from GW, all of this great American classic jazz all around the world, behind the Iron Curtain, in the Mideast, throughout South America. And the world was discovering these classic American artists because of Willis Conover. And he had a profound effect on how the United States was represented culturally around the world. And in doing the research, I found a quote from Mark Fisher in the Washington Post when he was writing an appreciation of Willis Conover after Willis died.
0: Right.
1: And it applies to what we've been talking about, Owen, and why radio is so effective. And I hope that we aren't just communicating through telepathy 900
0: yeah,
1: years from
0: yeah,
1: now.
0: Yeah, of course.
1: But Mark Fisher said about radio, quote, "When radio works, it grabs hold of one person at a time and creates a bond between the unseen voice and the listener. And as that one-on-one relationship grows more intimate, the listener gains a sense of belonging to something where each individual, regardless of the degree of physical separation from one another, is a crucial part." And that's what you guys do every day here at RGW.
0: Yeah, sure is. That's a very, very nice quote. And Dick, thank you so much for coming on.
1: Thank you, Owen.
0: We got to wrap this segment, but please stay tuned.
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1: Yeah, I am from Tasmania. That's the island state of Australia. And I am listening to... 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
1: Hi, my name's Mike, and I'm ringing from Tasmania. 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
3: Black Eyed Peas. A lot of W's.

brief interlude, and Ian's going to come on and play their jams, and then they're going to head over to the Communiverse tonight and play a rockin' show with Witch House. They seem super stoked about it, which is really awesome. So this is Littlefoot from Boston, right? Cool. You guys are all good?

0: Cool. Thank you, guys.
1: Thanks for having us.
0: All right. Live in studio, we have Ian from Boston. They're here with Littlefoot. They're playing tonight at the Communiverse with Witch House, local band. And, yeah, they're going to play some songs for us. Thanks, guys.
2: Thanks.

0: Oh, I have to start recording. Yeah. Wait, I think everything's on, right? Hi, guys.
1: Hello.
2: Hey.
1: Oh, my gosh.
0: The return. The return of Mew and I. The I'm actually so ready.
3: Oh, my God. I'm so excited.
1: Wait, I am really excited.
0: Wait, this feels like we're all, like, catching up, too. I feel like we all haven't, like, sat down and talked.
4: Yeah. Wait, this is so cute.
1: Guys, this is really nostalgic.
0: Yeah.
3: Oh, my God. This is really
0: so thrill. Our theme for... Do you guys want to talk about the theme,
4: Wait, we should introduce the show.
1: Yeah. Okay.
0: Oh, yeah.
1: Welcome back to Mew and I.
0: Yeah. I'm Taruna.
4: I'm Aiden.
5: I'm Ivy.
3: I'm Saba.
6: And I'm Maggie.
0: And this is a show where we talk about what's going on in our lives, young adult issues, we give advice, we just
6: college
0: yap.
4: Stuff. Voice our qualms.
1: Voice our qualms. Oh my God, we used to say that so much.
4: My new one has been trials and tribulations.
1: Our trials and tribulations, yeah. Our qualms. These are all, like, buzzwords for us.
0: I feel like I put everyone on qualms. Just want to say that.
4: Qualms?
0: Like, yeah. I think I put y'all on qualms. Yeah, so, like, some previous episodes that we've done, we did a dining episode. We did a dating episode.
1: Me when I date. Yeah. Me when I dine.
4: Me when I get weird.
0: Me when I go to Gelman.
1: Me when I go to Gelly. That was one of our first ones, I think. That was our first one, actually.
0: Yeah, that was a big moment for us.
1: Me when I internship. Me when I... I
4: don't
1: think
4: have an internship.
1: Don't have an internship.
0: When you and I become a corporate
1: salad. You have an internship.
3: Actually, I have an internship, guys.
0: So, we need to.
3: Hashtag.
1: Yeah. Hashtag employed. But yeah, these are all things we've done.
0: And so this episode, we're just kind of talking about our hiatus of...
1: Mew and I hiatus.
0: For 2 years.
1: And come back.
0: Yeah.
4: Mew and I go on hiatus
0: so
4: for 2 years.
0: So we're just going over, like, everything we've been up to over the past year and a half.
1: I was going to say, it's one whole school year and then 2 summers. So
0: that's
1: whatever the
0: crazy.
1: Math is on
4: Time
1: that.
4: Goes by.
1: Yeah.
0: So our first song is Wonderwall by Oasis.
4: We always do a song to, like, break up the segments.
1: Yeah.
4: So Taruna's segment is going to be first. And the song that... Well, we chose the songs based on... I think loosely describing what we were doing during hiatus.
1: Yeah.
4: So I guess we can play Wonderwall first, and then Taruna can give us some explanation after.
0: Of course.
1: Yes.
4: So yes.
1: All right.
0: So this is Wonderwall by Oasis.
4: Wonderwall by Oasis, not Oasis by Wonderwall.
1: No, literally.
4: Yeah.
1: All right. Hope you guys enjoy.

0: All right, that was Wonderwall by Oasis.
1: And we're back.
2: And we're back.
0: And I forgot about saying and we're back.
2: Every time it's and we're back.
0: And we're back. So I chose that song because I studied abroad in London.
1: Did you know I went to London?
2: Did you know I went to London?
0: I went to London. And that was my last, the spring 2026, so I got back June 5th, which is pretty late for study abroad, I feel like.
2: Yeah.
0: So I was there for a while, and guys, like, I know people are so annoying about study abroad, but I'm telling you, like, it was so, like, that was like Coachella 2016, like, low-key. So I wonder if you think the same thing, because, like, I low-key, I'm annoying.
2: Yeah. It changed your life.
3: I'm annoying. That's okay.
0: Yeah.
3: That's okay.
2: We're going to start with study abroad and end with study abroad.
0: Yes, yes. We're sandwiching you guys between study abroad nonsense. But yeah, like, I study abroad in East London. I was in Zone 2. I was outside Central. And that was, like, a really interesting experience just because it's not, like, super posh London that everyone talks about. Like, I was kind of in more, like, the immigrant side of London. And hey. I honestly really liked it. Like, I really liked that experience. A lot of people hated the area we were around because it was, like, kind of run down. But it wasn't dangerous or anything like that. It was very chill. I just loved the experience, like, being around, like, actual Londoners, not, like, LARPers, you know what I'm saying? And
2: Central, like, Sea LARPers.
0: Yes. And East London is, like, known for, it's, like, it's kind of, like, there's parts of East London, like, Shoreditch and Hackney that are, like, the equivalent of, like, Bushwick or Williamsburg.
2: Yeah.
0: Like, they have super good arts culture, like, a good, like, gay nightlife.
2: Yeah, they
0: have great, like, just, like, DJs and things happening in, like, very hipster culture, lots of vintage markets and things like that. Like, it's a little gentrified, but it is a really cool place to be around. And I loved going to, like, live music events in London too, because, like, even DJs that come to DC all the time, like, it's been really cool just, like, experiencing that side of the culture. And they play songs that are, like, I remember the first set I went to Omar Plus in Shoreditch, which is, like, kind of, like, 20 minutes from where I was by tube, so it's, like, up.
2: Mm-hmm.
0: And
1: I took the tube.
2: I'm dead.
0: Also, side note, the London multicultural accent is actually really hard. I cannot do it.
2: Yeah.
0: That's, like, the accent that's, like, it's not the Cockney accent, which is the prim and proper accent. It's, like the more just, like, actual, like, people of color, like, it's a little, like, Caribbean influence. It's, like, most people feel like speak that way. Everyone I interacted with spoke that way. Anyways, not the point. So I went to that set, and, like, I went alone because, like, none of my friends none of my friends in study abroad were, like, really into music.
2: Were they all GW students?
0: No. So
2: I was gonna ask. Yeah.
0: There were about 20 GW kids that went to my program at Queen Mary.
2: Yeah.
0: But it was a big mix. And so my makeup, like, my friend group, my main one, was Vassar, AU. There's one girl from GW. Her name's Isla. Shout out.
2: Oh, wait, I know Isla.
0: You know Isla? Really?
2: Yeah.
0: How do you know Isla?
2: We're, like, party friends. Like, we always run into each other at parties. It's always, always, always Isla. Like, it's specifically a group of, like, friends that we have.
0: Wait, I love parties. Isla. Yeah, I never see her in GW, but, like, I love Isla. I just hung out with her, like, last week. Isla, so, like, she's from GW. AU. My friend was from UPenn. We had one girl from USC, and then Vassar. Then my broader, like, some other friends I had from UMich, Tufts, UIUC. Like,
2: all
0: it was
2: over.
0: A really good mix.
2: Yeah, like, all over.
0: But yeah, that was my one disappointment. Like, none of my friends were really into music.
2: Yeah.
0: So, and everyone was also on a crazy budget, which I understand, because it's, like, London is super
2: expensive.
0: London is, guys, they're not joking. It's not even, like, it's expensive. It's the conversion rate.
2: It's the pound.
0: Yeah.
4: Is it stronger than
2: it's
0: the USD is pretty weak right now
2: compared to the
0: okay perfect so I went alone to a couple of things. So I went to Omar Plus alone, and that was actually really fun. Like, it was a small venue, like 700 people, and he plays pretty big venues now. So it was, like, a really intimate experience. And then people next to me, like, one of them got sent by the label. Like, one of them was an accountant for the label, and he just brought all
2: really
0: his friends.
2: Cool.
0: They were all British, and they all, like, there's this one song that I played called, like, I Wanna Feel by Second City. And I've never heard it before. It was apparently the number one song in the UK in, like, 2014. I've never heard it before. And that was just so cool. They were all, like, freaking out, like, oh my god, like, this song is so good. So, like, stuff like that has been, like, so fun. And yeah, I love London. I love the culture. It's, like, such a, like, I love the diversity of London too. Mm. So that's been cool. I mean, that was basically my semester. But before that, I was just at GW. Like, I was kind of dying, as per usual, missing Sava. Aww. I haven't seen Sava in a year. So,
3: guys, I miss Taruna so much. I haven't seen Taruna in a year. I literally saw her on the street over the summer and I was like, geeking.
4: Oh,
3: I was like,
4: Taruna.
2: No, literally.
0: Yeah. We literally like, passed right by each other.
2: Right by each other.
0: One left, one came back. It was lit. Yeah. But it was super fun. And then the semester before, I was just kind of like suffering. Got like probably like some of my worst grades at GW. But you know what? Like, it's okay. I feel like this semester I've been very adjusted. Like, I'm not tweaking. Hey. I think I'm not super locked in, but like I'm not stressed that much.
2: You have balance.
0: Yeah.
2: You have hashtag.
0: The main
2: balance.
0: Thing I'm stressed about is like managing so many people. But like other than hashtag SM life.
5: Hashtag hard agree.
2: When she manages the station. So I manage the station. It's like on your resume, I manage the station.
3: Yeah. So like actually the whole station, like
2: I manage.
0: Yeah. That's my update, guys. Thanks for letting me talk.
2: Of course. That was perfect. That was really perfect timing. Guys, that's the example. Model example.
5: Does somebody else want to go next? Because I'm rethinking.
2: I can go next.
5: Okay, what
2: I
5: was your song?
2: Yeah, Silver Jubilee. It's the one after yours. Okay. So we can just switch ours.
5: Okay, sounds good.
2: Okay. Yeah. So we're gonna play my song now, Silver Jubilee by Audrey Hobart. I love her. I don't know if this describes my like time in hiatus very well, but it's just the one that I picked, so I hope you guys enjoy.
5: Yay.
2: Okay.
0: Yay.
2: All right, see you
5: I'm
2: after.
5: Bye.
2: All right.

0: All right.
1: And we're and back. We're back.
2: We do it every time. Okay, so it is now my turn to debrief. So I was here all year. Me, Ivy, and yes. Aiden were here all year. So we do not have abroad stories, unfortunately. I have a fun amount of misery stories, though. So I was looking at my camera roll. Hashtag thank you, Saba, for the idea. I moved into my first big girl apartment alone.
1: Yay. Jefferson House.
2: Oh, my God. Okay, so half of this time is going to be me complaining.
3: Didn't you have rats?
2: I had mice. Everyone says rats, but guys, I had mice. If I had
4: there's
2: rats...
4: There's a difference.
2: There's a difference. If I had rats, I would have moved out immediately, but I had mice. I'm looking at my photos, and there are several photos of mice. And, yeah, it was really unfortunate.
3: Why don't I just go out?
2: Like...
1: Huh? What?
3: Wait. Oh, is it my headphones? I think they're my headphones. Never mind.
1: You unplugged your headphones,
2: oh,
1: girl.
2: Okay. My bad. You're so good. Yeah, I had mice in my first apartment, and it was very bad because I lived alone. And so, like, obviously at night, I would just be terrified by their, like, noises, and I would be alone. So it's like I couldn't call anyone for like, help. But, yeah, it was really unfortunate. Fun fact, they still have mice in that exact unit.
3: Oh,
2: and I know this because the app that our building used would notify us about, like, maintenance requests and packages. And I just got an email recently because they didn't, like, kick me off of the app yet. But it was, like, the new tenant had moved in and she had filed a bunch of, like, maintenance requests, and a lot of them were for mice. So that was really unfortunate.
3: That's upsetting.
2: For her. Other than that, though, my apartment was very big and it was a nice size for a studio. And because I lived alone, I did end up, like, having friends over a lot at, like, all hours of the day. So that was very, very
3: That's always
2: nice.
3: A vibe, I feel
2: yeah.
3: like.
2: But now I live in the most wonderful home with Saba. We're roommates now, yeah. guys.
3: Guys, I've been in
2: hashtag
3: it.
2: Update.
3: It's so peak.
2: Hashtag update.
4: Please come
2: yeah,
4: over.
2: Yeah, we're work wives.
3: Yes.
2: We live together. We're friends.
1: Fun fact, I set up
2: things.
1: Maggie's light in her new apartment.
2: Yes, and then Aiden helped me set up my light, which was very nice. Okay, let's see. Speed running. What else did I do in the freaking year of junior year? I got a job at Van Leeuwen Ice Cream. Oh my god, also just me complaining.
3: Oh my god.
2: I got
3: Doesn't Kate have a job now?
1: She
2: no,
1: quit.
2: Kate
3: okay.
2: quit.
1: It was her summer job.
3: Okay. Okay.
2: So, our other friend Kate also had this job, but after, and I did warn her guys. I just want to put that out on air. I'm not a terrible person. I told her the very transparent truth of how much this job sucked.
1: The
2: trials and tribulations of scooping at Van Leeuwen. And you know what? She still took it. She was a trooper
3: job.
2: And now we're emotionally connected. We're trauma bonded for freaking life. But yeah, I was working at Van Leeuwen, and for a while I really loved it, not gonna lie. Like, I did really like it in the beginning. All the workers at Van Leeuwen are lit. Shout out my old coworkers if they're still working there. A lot of them go to Howard, fun fact. But it was always a really good
3: Georgetown?
2: Time. No, like, it just doesn't matter. Like, all of them.
3: You just got scheduled at all of them?
2: Oh, like where I work now. Oh. I worked at the Clarendon location.
3: Oh.
2: I never got to work at the Georgetown location.
3: Okay,
2: RIP.
3: Okay.
2: I worked at the Clarendon location mainly, but I got trained at the one in what's that building called? Noma. I got trained at Noma.
1: Union Station?
2: No.
1: Oh.
2: Union Market.
1: Union Market.
2: Yeah. I got trained at the Noma location.
1: Oh, I've been to that one.
2: So I've worked like all around, but yeah, it was not a very fun time, not gonna lie. I was constantly injured. I had cuts like all over my hands.
3: That's
2: because
3: oh
2: and
3: God.
2: Burns because we had to make waffles.
3: Wait, I always got burned in my boba shop job.
2: Yeah. And then it was just like our regional we think our regional manager was racist. I don't know if I'm allowed to divulge that, but we think she was racist. But we were so confused. Like, me and my coworkers were so confused because we were like, her entire like employee team is black, so that makes no sense. But I high key thought she was racist. I still think that. My manager, so when pretty much I ended up quitting, this is really stupid, I ended up quitting because my friend was coming to visit me over spring break, and I was like, okay, we have plans to go out on Saturday, I'm scheduled to work Saturday, I'm just gonna quit. So
1: and that's valid, and that's okay.
2: So I just quit. But I gave her like a 4 or 5 day notice, and I didn't want to hurt her feelings because my manager was a sweet person. She was just not a very good manager, in my opinion. And so
3: that's the worst.
2: Yeah. So she like essentially, but she, okay, so essentially when I gave my like 4 days or whatever, I was like, I'm so sorry. I made up some excuse. I was like, I'm not going to be able to make the time commitment anymore because something really sudden came up with school, whatever, big fat lies, right? Mm-hmm. And so she was like, oh, okay, but she low-key wouldn't let me quit. Like, my last day of work, she kept asking me if I had any, like, if by any chance I could keep working there once every 2 weeks. And I was like, why would you want me to work here?
3: Baby, like, no.
2: Honestly, I have no idea. There's no plan. I take it as a sign that they just loved me as a worker. And they kind of did. But yeah, that was pretty much, and then I quit. So that was my junior year. The summer, I got rage baited by my neighbor / boss every single day, carpooling to and from the law office. # shout out Mr. Shit. Anyways, and yeah, I don't know, I feel like those were the most important details. I had mice and I got rage baited at Van Leeuwen and I got rage baited at work over
3: the where did you work?
2: At my neighbor's law office. Oh, I got okay. Netbooked. My neighbor is
3: in the Bay?
2: In the Bay, yeah. Okay, he has an office in San Jose. Well, he has a few offices, but his
3: because you still
2: office.
3: Can't drive, right?
2: No. Well, no, I can drive, I just like suck at it.
3: Wait, you can drive now?
2: I have my license. I just suck at it.
3: Yeah.
2: Yes, thank you, guys. Yes. Thank you, thank you, thank you. But yeah, that was...
0: And you're also not on the insurance.
2: Yes, and I'm not on the insurance. But yes,
3: let's commit fraud, guys.
2: Let's commit fraud, guys. But yeah, that was my spiel. I hope you guys enjoyed. Yeah. That's what I've been up to over hiatus. Okay, yay. Who's next?
1: So I'm next.
2: Okay, Aiden's next.
1: This song I picked, I guess I'll explain a little bit after. It's quite a vibe switch. I picked IG Live by The Help. So hey, we're going to play that, and then I'll be back to talk about it and my experiences.
2: Period.
0: Yes.
1: Heck yeah, because we can't swear.
2: Enjoy. Bye.

0: And we're all back. Right.
1: And we're back.
0: Wasn't that a good fade out, guys?
1: Yeah,
0: I really worked
1: good,
0: hard on that.
2: Hey.
1: So
2: shout out transition.
1: That was IG Live by The Help. I picked that song because I this is one of the things I was going to talk about. I went to a lot of concerts while we were on hiatus.
0: Yes.
1: Like, I definitely upped my concert game, and one of the most memorable ones was The Help. So yeah. I was going to talk about that. Also, I don't know. I just like that song. I like the energy. I've been getting more into, like, the electronic genre.
0: Yeah.
1: And also, this is kind of a funny reason. I need to get my screen time down, and it's, like, IG Live, like, Instagram. So that's part of the reason.
3: So funny.
0: That's
1: yeah.
0: okay.
1: But, yeah, so I was just basically on hiatus. So, junior year, let's see. Recapping junior year, I took 18 credits, which is the most we can take my first semester, and it was really stressful.
0: Wait, mine also sucked. I took
1: yeah.
0: as well. That's why I had such horrible
1: right?
0: grades. And
1: yeah.
0: I took easy
1: yeah.
0: classes, too.
1: But second semester was a little more chill, and that's when I started going to all the concerts and stuff. Well, actually, mostly first semester. I also had a really small room, and my roommate, like, he was a cool dude. We just, like, weren't the best roommates. So
0: yeah.
1: that was also, like, a little bit stressful. But then summer of hiatus was fun. I moved into my own apartment in August.
2: Yay.
1: So
0: yay.
1: That's been
0: it's
1: really
0: cute.
1: Interesting.
0: It's,
1: yeah,
0: I'm there frequently
1: yeah,
0: for candlelit dinners.
1: Yeah, like my second roommate now, but yeah,
2: romantic.
1: It's really fun.
0: I'm just finding
3: hashtag
0: out that I'm the side chick in the Lavender Marriage.
1: No,
0: so.
1: No.
0: Mama, papa.
1: But you're my work
3: wait,
1: wife.
3: Wait,
1: you're my work
3: mama
1: wife.
3: Is, or papa is side chick.
0: Wait, bruh. He's making. Do you guys know Aiden's making himstory because he's like the first male GM in like 10 years.
1: Yeah, right, I'm the
2: so
1: first male general manager
2: of
1: GW in like 10 years.
3: Pack it in.
1: Do you know who told? Anyways, yeah. So I was just gonna go over the concerts I went to because that
3: yes.
1: was a big part of it. So starting the summer of last year, I went to Wallows
3: Eight.
1: In Charleston because I was in Charleston last summer. Not
0: mm-hmm.
1: like this previous
0: oh
1: summer,
0: God,
1: but the summer
0: so
1: before
0: long.
1: That. Yeah, I'm at 25 now.
3: Nice.
1: But Kate's at like 96, which is
3: that's crazy.
1: But anyways, that was a really fun concert. I went with my friend Alicia. Shout out. It was just like a vibe because it was very nostalgic.
3: Yeah.
1: Wallows
3: is very
1: and then I went to the Driver Era in Charleston because they
2: yes,
1: came.
2: Yes, I know that's right.
3: Okay.
1: It was fun. I'm just not really a huge fan of them,
2: yeah,
1: but
2: that
1: like,
2: makes
1: so- just something to do, you know.
3: Ross Lynch isn't your thing? Isn't your thing?
2: Oh,
1: well,
2: you don't
1: I meant their music,
2: Ross Lynch,
1: but
2: sure.
1: guys, it was
3: okay.
1: so hot because this is in South Carolina. It was outside.
3: I believe
1: to stand
3: it.
1: In the humidity.
2: Yeah.
1: And, like,
3: I 100%
1: the grass was soaking
3: it.
1: Wet because it rained before, and oh my god.
3: Oof.
1: But
3: yeah.
1: Oof, then. Indeed. I went to this concert with Taruna, actually,
3: aww.
1: And our other friend, Jenna, who is no longer on radio.
0: No longer with us.
3: No longer with us, RIP
1: Fly
3: High.
1: We went to Addison Rae.
3: Oh, yeah.
1: At the
2: I
1: anthem.
2: Was so jealous of this.
1: That
0: guys,
1: was amazing.
0: That, wait, you know how people say she can't sing?
3: Wait, I feel like she could sing.
0: She, okay, she,
2: oh,
0: first
2: so
0: of all, she low-key can.
3: Just
0: second
3: can.
0: Of all,
3: to the mic.
0: She can command a stage presence.
1: She really
3: yeah.
1: can. Like, I was really impressed, I'm not gonna lie. And honestly, I'm an Addison Rae truther. Like,
0: I agree.
1: I don't care what anybody says. So that was a great experience. And then I went to Blade. and
0: big
1: I
0: switch.
1: Went with
3: yes.
1: my friend Aurelia. Shout out.
0: Oh,
1: and I went
0: shout
1: with
0: out
2: shout out
1: Jenna as well. I think, oh, and another, one of Taruna's friends also came with me.
3: Cute.
1: And it was an interesting experience. I saw my evil ex there, so that wasn't
3: oh, no.
1: that fun.
2: Ooh.
1: But it was, a,
2: yes.
1: I don't know, it was kind of a vibe. His DJ opener was kind of weird, but whatever.
3: Oh.
1: And then I went to Two Hollis.
3: Hey.
1: And Romulus and Nate
3: yeah.
1: Sib opened. No, that was the one I went to with Jenna and all of them. That was a very interesting concert. Also, Kate came. It was so rowdy. Like,
0: I
1: was
0: remember
1: getting pushed
0: that
1: around.
0: That entire time he was touring, I was seeing
1: yeah.
0: TikToks of,
1: people
0: like, girls
1: getting
0: their hairs pulled
1: yeah.
0: out.
3: Yeah.
0: And, like,
3: yeah.
0: some
1: I,
0: girl
1: yeah.
0: got her, like...
1: I survived the Two Hollis.
3: Expected
0: yeah.
3: from the Two Hollis
1: yeah.
3: crowd.
1: But I... Yeah, some girl, like, I was getting pushed into her from behind, and then she started
3: ouch,
1: a full-on screaming match at me.
3: Ouch.
1: And I was like, I'm not pushing
3: you.
1: Also,
3: I'm
1: you're
3: getting...
1: at a concert. Like, no offense. You're going to get,
3: pushed
1: like, smacked into.
3: Yeah.
1: Like, I'm sorry.
3: Especially Two Hollis.
1: Especially Two Hollis. But it was kind of, it was fun. I got really good pictures because the crowd was so, like, uncontrollable that I got, like, pushed up to the front. So that was fun. And we took a break during Poster Boy because I don't like that song.
0: Oh, okay. Fair low-key, actually.
1: Then I went to The Help, which was amazing. That was at Birda. That was my first time there. This is a venue
3: ooh, yeah.
1: in DC. literally amazing. We were just like there. One of the best concerts. I almost couldn't come because
0: I really need to go to Berta. We're going to Frost Children's at Berta. We were going to go for two.
3: DJ Mandy.
0: Ooh, was it good?
3: It was really good.
0: We're going to Frost Children.
3: We're going to Frost Children.
1: Wait.
0: So everyone's going to Frost Children. Oh, I'm so ready.
1: We're all
0: going to
1: Frost Children.
0: So we got to pre that. Yeah. Okay,
1: I'm going to speed run.
3: You should come with us to Frost Children.
0: November.
2: It's November 7th.
0: Yeah.
2: Wait,
0: it's 14th.
2: 14th.
0: Yeah.
1: I have like 1 minute, so I'm going
4: to
1: speak.
4: I don't listen to them too much.
0: Me
4: so
0: neither.
4: It's like, if you don't know them. Yeah, you'll be there for the vibes. Berta's a cool venue. But yeah.
1: I went to Flo Milli at school. At GW.
3: I was there. I was actually there for that one.
1: I went to 13 Degrees, the rapper, but he opened for So-So Camo, but I just went for 13 Degrees. And
2: that's
1: fair. Kate and I, my friend Kate, we talked to his manager for like an hour after. That was
0: fun.
1: That's
0: cool.
1: We went
0: networking.
1: We went to Deer Park, which was here at WGW. That was a lot of fun. And then I went to Project Glow. Speed running this because I don't have enough time to talk about it. I saw Nina Jirachi. My friend passed out during Nina Jirachi, and I was really upset because I only came for Nina Jirachi.
0: But
1: no,
0: she's coming
1: in
0: January, allegedly, we're going to go.
1: Also saw Griffin, Porter Robinson, and Mal P there. That was amazing. It was just really hot. And then this year, I saw Damon R, who's a DJ in Fairfax. I saw Joey Cash, which was not a great concert, unfortunately.
0: Oh, really?
1: Yeah, he just, like, pressed play on his laptop and then, like, danced around. Like, he didn't even do anything.
3: Yeah, like, Justin Bieber at Coachella.
1: That was at Songbird, which I like Songbird. And then I just saw Summer Walker last night. But
3: I know, I was jealous. I love Summer Walker.
1: I don't really listen to Summer Walker.
3: Really?
1: My friend just wanted to go, and I was there for the vibe.
3: Yeah, you're
1: and
3: there
1: then
3: for
1: I need to drop my upcoming list because I have to. I'm seeing Charlie XCX next week. Opener underscores. I'm seeing Ketama with Taruna. That'll be fun.
3: I might
1: see JPEG Mafia if Matt Proxy opens, but if he drops, I'm not going. Yeah. I'm seeing Horse Girl at Berta. I don't think I'm going to go to George Clanton. I'm not going to lie. But
0: wait, Santa Fall Jakes.
1: Yeah,
0: I can't go.
1: I'm going to Frost Children with Taruna and Maggie and Saba and maybe Ivy. I don't know. And then
3: wait, you should come, Ivy.
0: Yeah.
3: You should
0: come.
2: Yeah.
1: And then lastly, I'm going to Tommy Fleece, who's like hyper pop. So
2: that'll
3: be fun.
1: You should come, Sava. Me and Kate and Michael are going.
2: Wait, are there still tickets? I would love
1: to see him.
3: There probably are.
2: Wait, yes. But I'm going to pull up.
1: Hell yeah. I know that was. I know I'm like running out of time. So that was my speedrun concert list. I wanted to talk more about like. Because I also became the general manager, obviously, but I think I'll save that for our over involvement in college org episode.
2: Yeah. next time.
1: But yeah, that's everything from me, pretty
3: much.
1: Yeah.
3: Okay, next is you, Ivy.
2: Yeah, are you ready?
5: Yeah. So the next song is Bad Advice.
0: Do you watch Adults?
5: Yeah. I'm almost done with season 2 of Adults. this is the theme song to Adults.
4: We have Adults fans.
2: Big fans in the crowd.
0: Wait, we'll talk on the PGM too.
2: Yeah.
1: Yes.
0: Okay, this
3: enjoy.
0: Is
5: Bad Advice
1: by BBY.
5: BB?
3: BB?
0: By BB? All right, well, enjoy.
3: Enjoy.

0: Okay, and we're back.
1: We're back.
2: Okay, she got that.
3: I got this.
2: All right.
3: Yeah, that was bad advice by
4: BBY.
3: Theme song from adults. I kind of just started watching adults.
2: You're in season two.
3: I'm in season two.
2: You got that.
3: Really short.
5: Mm. It's kind of like a short seasons too, so.
3: It's good for me because I'm really bad at watching shows.
2: Period.
3: But anyways, I added the song just because, well, one, I recently started watching it, and two, it's like kind of about like finding your direction.
2: Yes,
3: like,
2: in life, yes.
3: An adult.
5: Post-grad lifestyle.
2: Hashtag adults.
3: Hashtag adults.
0: I'm not ready for this conversation that we're about to have.
2: Wait, yes, because Ivy, you are so adult.
3: Oh,
0: grad student core.
3: I'm like, it's so weird.
2: Yeah.
3: But yeah.
2: During the hiatus,
3: it was my third year of college.
2: But
3: it's
2: final.
3: Our third year of college, but it was
2: your final.
3: My graduating year of my bachelor's program. So I finally graduated.
2: Yes! Woo! Everyone give her a congratulations. She has her bachelor's.
3: It was rough, but
2: yeah.
3: Now that I'm in grad school now.
2: Same school.
0: No, she went to Georgetown.
3: No.
2: She actually changed.
3: Hoya Saxo.
4: No.
0: Roll Revs.
4: No, Buff and Blue.
0: Is that what they say, Ivy?
4: No,
3: wait.
4: What is it?
3: I think it's just Go Revs.
0: Been saying.
4: Raise high.
2: But yeah.
4: Type.
0: Ivy should know.
4: Type.
3: Yeah, grad school, it's pretty chill. I only have two classes in the semester, so it's kind of nice. Actually, like, enjoying the things I'm learning.
2: Yes!
3: Like,
2: yes!
3: Basic.
2: Ooh,
3: so chemistry.
2: Doing labs.
3: Yeah.
2: For hours.
5: And hours.
4: Yeah. And hours.
3: It's good. I also had work over summer.
2: Yes, whoa. She was a working girl.
3: I was a pharmacy technician at a Walgreens.
4: Ooh.
0: Period.
5: Period.
2: Oh my god.
3: Going on.
4: Real.
3: It was like pretty good money.
2: Yeah.
3: But I didn't really enjoy it.
0: Wait, my friend Karin's also a pharmacy technician. He hated it.
3: Yeah, I low key really dreaded going
2: boo.
3: In like the first month. And then like it got okay.
2: But then
3: I needed to leave.
2: Yeah.
3: Taking up too much of my time for like something I wasn't really passionate about.
2: Yeah.
5: That's fair.
2: That's so fair.
3: But that's like a one door closed, so like.
2: New doors opening. Now you have more time to do things you want to do.
5: You have floor to ceiling
2: windows
5: baby.
2: Yes.
0: Wait, really?
4: I haven't been to your new apartment.
3: I actually do have floor to ceiling windows.
4: So we're coming over for dinner.
0: Yeah, so
4: much.
0: We're doing that. I'm self-inviting myself.
2: I keep yelling straight into the mic, guys.
0: We're going to have the gluten-free dinner ready.
5: Oh, yeah.
2: We're going to have the best dinner ever.
3: So yeah, last year I lived in an apartment in West End with Tiffany.
0: Fly high.
5: She's
3: back in the Bay.
2: California. She's back.
0: Shout out.
5: She's at Davis.
3: Everyone in the Bay. It was like a nice space, but the management wasn't that great.
2: Your guys' utilities were really high.
3: Really expensive.
0: Really? How much?
3: It was like
2: $300. That's
0: way
2: too
0: much.
2: What?
3: Yeah. The elevator was always broken.
2: Yeah.
3: Which is like, it's okay since we were on the third floor, but like, it was
5: But didn't
3: rough.
5: The elevator like
2: how
5: open
2: did you get out of
5: your
2: house?
5: Unit?
3: There's also stairs.
2: Oh, I did not know this.
3: But now I have a new apartment.
2: Yes.
3: And I have a new roommate, Christy, who
2: shout out
3: is also a graduated member of
2: Woo.
3: BAM.
2: Yes.
4: Aww.
2: Very cute.
3: Have a cat.
2: Yes,
0: you
2: do. You
0: do.
2: You do.
3: What's her cat? Her name's Moodle.
2: But Moodle is so chunky and cute.
0: I'm actually like having cuteness aggression right now.
2: Yeah.
0: My dad was in the cat.
3: She's so fat. I love her.
2: I need to come over and
5: see
2: Moodles.
5: So when are we coming over?
2: Yes, and when are we coming over to see Moodles?
3: Give me a minute.
4: I know what we're doing after this. Not me.
0: Yeah. Also, give me a heads up so I can take a Zyrtec. Because I'm low-key allergic to Moodles.
3: Really nice place.
2: What's wrong with us?
3: In Virginia. Actually, floor to ceiling.
2: Yes.
0: Period.
2: We're going to see it. We're going to check it out.
3: Yeah, really nice. check, really check,
0: we're gonna storm check your apartment, Ivy, yeah. actually.
3: Yeah, but
5: yeah.
3: Not too much, kind of chilling, kind of
5: she's in that adulting life.
0: Traveling, day trips. Love, yes. I love solo travel.
5: Yes.
0: Pittsburgh.
3: I love Pittsburgh.
5: Yes, you
0: hashtag.
5: Went to Pittsburgh.
0: Shouts out Pittsburgh.
3: Shouts out.
0: My sister lived there for 2 years. I lived there for 2 weeks.
4: Never been to Aww. Pittsburgh.
0: She went to Carnegie Mellon, and I like stayed with her because my parents ditched us to go to Bali.
3: Oh.
0: And I was they don't leave me alone in the house, so I was listening to my sister.
4: They shipped you off to Pittsburgh
0: for like literally 10 days. I slept on her floor.
4: Oh my god.
0: And it was a whole moment. Yeah. Yeah. Pittsburgh. Shout out.
5: Yeah.
4: Lord.
5: But you be at Pittsburgh.
4: So
5: solo trip to Pittsburgh.
0: Where else? I actually don't, but it's okay.
3: To Pittsburgh,
5: yeah. I remember you telling us about that.
4: The Penguins.
5: Game. Went to the game.
3: Really good.
5: Yeah.
3: We lost.
5: Oh, I'm sorry. It's okay.
3: It's okay.
5: Our team sucks, but our players look good. Hashtag Will Mack. Hashtag cupcake making experience.
3: We
5: told you about this.
3: But,
5: yeah.
3: What else? I have 2 years of my program, so I'll be here for 2 years.
5: Yeah.
0: Ooh, wow.
3: Yeah, I guess we'll just ride this wave. We'll
5: yeah.
3: Me.
5: You'll be graduated with a master's.
0: Yes.
3: Master's.
0: Wait, so your program is 3 years total or 2 years
3: it's
0: total?
3: 2 years.
0: Okay, okay.
3: Yeah.
5: So this year, next year.
3: In 28?
5: Yeah.
0: Okay. So the 1 year. Okay, okay, cool.
3: And it's always weird because, like, I've always been the youngest member of my cohort.
5: Yeah.
3: Like, New York is weird. I'm still 20.
5: Yeah, Ivy's a
0: wait,
5: baby,
0: what?
5: Baby.
3: Yeah, I'm still 20. I turned
5: 21. Her birthday isn't until,
3: literally
5: October.
0: Oh, okay, that's not horrible. My roommate's also, like, that, like, makeup, like.
5: Wait, I always did think, though, like, the New York law is crazy, because I'm like, you're so young.
3: The
5: year,
3: yeah.
5: Yeah. Which is crazy.
4: Because, like, Maggie, are you 22 or 21?
5: I'm 22, guys. I'm 2 years older than Ivy
4: and
5: right
4: I'm
5: now.
4: And I'm turning 22 in, like, a couple
5: insane.
4: Months.
5: So. I'm unk, though. I did kindergarten twice because I think my kindergarten admin were racist. Anyways, that's a different story for a different day. But
0: checks out.
5: Yeah, did kindergarten twice.
4: Hashtag Bay.
5: So, hashtag Baycore. But yeah.
0: Baycore.
5: Anything else?
3: That's it.
0: Period.
5: Love.
4: All right.
5: All right. Last but very not least. Oh, you got Zoopy Zoopy Zoo by
0: Jillian Hills.
5: Yes.
0: Because, I don't know, for like 50%, guys, I don't know if you knew this, but I studied abroad in Paris.
5: You studied abroad in Paris?
0: Yeah, I studied abroad in Paris.
3: What you know about Paris?
5: Patty?
3: I'm dead.
0: And then for the other half, I was here, and I was just kind of like on a vibe, and I feel like it was very Zoopy Zoopy Zoo.
5: Yeah.
3: So,
5: hit that.
0: So it was kind of like a year-long flow.
5: Of Zoopy Zoopy Zoo.
3: A bunch of 20-somethings.
0: Zoobie zoo.
5: Yeah.
0: It zoo be like that.
5: So let's
0: hear it.
5: All right. Zoobie zoobie zoo. Enjoy.

0: All right, and we're back.
1: And we're back.
2: And we're back.
3: Okay, so.
2: Yeah. So what have I been up to this past year?
4: I
2: was missing y'all.
4: Yeah,
2: I was abroad fall of my junior year. I was in
4: Paris.
2: And I don't know, I feel like it was a very good like semester of just like being in tune with like life as it went on. It was very like mundane and it was very cute, and I was in the 13th arrondissement. So I was like a little bit on the outskirts of like the snail geography.
0: My friend Audrey was also in the 13th, I think. 13th
2: yeah.
0: or 14th?
2: I think so, yeah. A lot of people were in the 13th and 14th. Was she at l'université?
0: No, she was at Sciences Po.
2: Me too. I was at Sciences Po.
0: Sciences Po?
2: Oh. Yes. I was at Sciences Po.
0: Sciences Po?
2: I studied at Sciences Po. But was she on? Was she like in the dormitories?
0: Yeah.
2: Yeah. So
0: I think
2: she lived in Cité Universitaire. That's where I stayed.
0: I thought it was Sciences Po for a long time.
5: Is it not?
0: No, it's Sciences Po.
2: It's Sciences Po.
0: Someone told me it was Sciences Po, and I was like, oh, let me just die. Like, why did I just say Sciences Po? Like, oh my god.
4: That's okay.
2: And I saw a lot of great works.
4: Yes.
2: I was at the Bourse de Commerce.
4: Oh, she was.
2: Pronounce it correctly, I guess. La Bourse de Commerce.
4: Wow.
2: I got to see, for the people in the art world, the bowl exhibition that came about was like kind of a really big deal. And I got to experience that firsthand, and I was like, wait, this is like kind of epic. I feel like this is how people probably felt when they saw like Charlie XCX like DJ set.
4: I guess we're gonna be
5: this is how they felt at the Ibiza Boiler
4: Center. No, literally.
0: Bro,
2: because then it came to New York this year, and I was like,
4: oh, I already saw that.
2: I was like, oh, I already saw that, guys. Like,
3: good for you,
4: ahead
3: girl.
4: Of the game. No, literally. Ahead of the game.
2: It was a big year of seeing a lot of like my favorite works. I also got to see The Death of Ophelia at the Tate
4: exhibit?
2: At the Tate Museum in London.
4: Oh,
0: yes,
4: wow.
0: Tate
2: yes,
0: Modern.
2: Tate. Not the Tate Modern.
5: Shout out London.
2: Wait, I've been to the Tate Modern, but it's the other one. It's like the traditional one.
0: Okay. Cool.
2: Yeah. I went to go see the Centre de Pompidou before it closed down for 5 years.
3: Oh, wow.
2: And I got to see Wolfgang Tillmann's IRL. He was there signing books.
0: What?
5: Whoa.
0: That's so cool.
2: It's really sick. For anyone on air who doesn't know who he is, he did the... oh, my God.
3: He did the
0: fake art major.
2: No. I'm
4: he did the Frank Ocean?
2: He did the Frank Ocean album cover.
3: Yes.
2: That's what he's like known for in our generation.
3: Yeah.
2: But he's actually covered a lot of really important political movements and is actually a really important part of punk history. But,
3: yes, ma'am.
2: You know,
0: but the Frank Ocean is more important.
3: The Frank Ocean is the most important, arguably.
2: I was really lucky because a lot of my friends were also studying abroad at the same time, like hometown friends and college friends. So we did like a lot of like cross visits. My friend who studies at Cambridge, we did like a cross visit.
3: Shout out Dallas.
2: They came over to Paris, and we went to Disneyland Paris.
4: Mm.
2: And then I went to Cambridge, and we went and we saw Lady Gaga in London.
5: Oh,
3: that's so fun!
0: Oh,
4: Lady Gaga
0: at the O2.
2: Yeah, at the O2.
0: I'm so jealous. I wish I went to a show at the O2.
5: That's crazy.
2: Don't tell James.
3: Don't tell James that, Loki.
2: Yeah. Keep this under wraps. Good thing he's not
5: listening
2: right
5: now.
2: James, if you're listening right now, I didn't see
4: Lady
2: Gaga
4: at the O2.
3: At the O2. No, ma'am.
2: Also, my friend from home, Catherine Daria Shepherd,
3: shout out.
2: She was actually staying in the building right next to me.
3: Actually?
2: Yeah,
3: I didn't know.
2: She goes to UChicago, and so she was like, I'm studying abroad at the same time. So we were like kind of locked in. I was like, this is crazy. Like run it back. And I saw my friend Isabel Lowe, who is now actually living in Italy.
3: Yeah.
2: While she was studying abroad in Italy, in Firenze.
3: Firenze.
2: But yeah, it was a good good semester of drinking coffee and seeing all my artwork dreams come true.
0: The hot coffee. No ice lattes.
5: That literally sounds like the art in our history.
2: Yeah.
3: Yeah, that and a little...
2: Yeah.
5: That's so
2: like, un club putain. I can say that on air. Yeah. Only the people who know it.
5: Yeah. If you know, you know.
2: If you know, you know.
4: Lots of air drinking.

0: Sorry.
1: Oh, I saw some works. And
2: yes, ma'am.
1: It was good and it was cool. And hashtag saw my friends.
3: Yay! I love Chicago.
2: Love Chicago. All right.
4: That was our first episode.
0: Sorry, I caught you short, Saba.
1: No. I should have been locked into the time frame. I was not strapped.
0: Okay. Maybe we went too long, but it's okay. It's calm.
2: Yeah. No, that's okay, guys.
4: We'll be back next week. Enjoyed all this rambling.
2: Yeah.
0: Tune in.
2: We'll be back next week. Tune in every Sunday.
3: And I'll
2: 9
3: be back.
2: To 10 p.m.
4: I was gonna say 9 to 5.
2: that's capitalism.
0: Sorry.
2: All right. Okay. Thank you so much for listening. I hope everyone has a great night.
3: Have a good night.
2: Thank you guys so much. Bye bye.

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0: this.
1: Oh my god, we're so dumb.
2: Thanks.
0: You're good.
1: Thank you, Taryn. Bruh. Okay, we did it. We're live. We're officially live. Okay, there we go. All right. Welcome to Back in My Town. My name is Laura Santiago.
2: My name is Brendan West.
1: Wow, that was a really good introduction.
2: Thank you.
1: Would you consider your voice good for radio?
2: Well, I don't know. I guess throughout the course of the semester, we'll see.
1: We'll see. We'll figure out. Okay. So this is our show. We really like our homes and our general place of where we're from. Our towns.
2: Where is your town, Laura?
1: My town is Brazil. My town is all of Brazil.
2: All of Brazil.
1: All of Brazil. But I have traveled very little, actually, around Brazil. I'm pretty, state-centered. But I love Brazil so much because I'm from Brazil. It's one of the key character aspects you have to love where you're from. Where are you from, Brendan?
2: Well, I would say America and claim all of America.
1: Okay.
2: Not sure I want to do that.
1: That's fair.
2: I'm from Nashville. I'm very proud to be from Nashville.
1: Exactly.
2: But no, I love the states, most of them anyway.
1: Most of the states?
2: Yeah.
1: And it's very central. Nashville, in your life, I would say.
2: Very much. I mean, I'm a musician. My folks are musicians. You know, where else would we be from but Music City?
1: But Music City. Thank you. Oh, that was a beautiful way to put it.
2: Thank you, Laura.
1: To start off, we are going to play... We're going to play New Year's songs, Brendan. Let's play.
2: Sure. Well, listen, we want to show a little music from our homes. And so today we're doing a little meta episode. We want to show music that talks about our homes from our homes. So I've picked a selection of Americana bluegrass songs here, and we're going to start with Nashville Cats by the Del McCurry Band.
1: Mm-hmm.
2: Talk about a song from Nashville, right? So this is Nashville Cats, the Del McCurry Band.
1: Okay.

0: Well, that was Nashville Cats by the Del McCurry Band. Now, one thing about Del McCurry, you want to think about the King of Bluegrass, this genre that originated in Nashville. Think about Del McCurry, played with Bill Monroe, still alive, 87 years old.
1: Oh, shit.
0: It's pretty impressive, yeah.
1: That is insane. I really enjoy that. I really like the banjo, honestly.
0: That five-string Scruggs-style banjo. Yeah, it's Rob McCurry. So.
1: That was amazing. All right, should I go next?
0: Yes, please.
1: Okay, I'm going to start you off with Vilarejo by Marisa Monte. Or if I say that with like an American accent, it would be Vilarejo by Marisa Monte.
0: Okay.
1: But
0: thanks for translating.
1: Yeah, yeah, I got you, bro. I got you. It's direct translation is village. It's like just, it's okay. Village. And in the song, she's like talking about this beautiful village and it's idyllic. And at some point she's like, oh, like Palestine, it's Shangri-La, it's like peace and everybody's perfect. And then like the vibes are mellow love.
0: Yeah.
1: It's amazing. It's amazing.
0: Yeah. Okay.
1: I just need to play it.

0: That was Marisa Monch, Vilarejo. What do you think?
1: That was pretty great.
0: Yeah?
1: I don't know. I mean, this genre of music is so different. But
0: from what you're listening to, yeah.
1: Kind of picking that I'm normally listening to. But it's fantastic.
0: It's a very chill vibe.
1: It's very chill.
0: What do you have for us?
1: Well, listen, I mean, chill and bluegrass to me means Doc Watson. I mean, we're talking about one of the best bluegrass guitarists of all time. And, you know, one of the first who really expanded the genre.
0: Oh, sure.
1: Brought it in many ways to Nashville. He wrote this tune called Nashville Blues. It's one of my favorites and a foundational one that every aspirational bluegrass player
0: should listen to. Oh, okay, yeah. Good to know. That's a great way to put it. It's a great send-off.

0: That was Nashville Blues by Doc Watson.
1: I really enjoy that. That was beautiful. Nashville Blues.
0: Yeah, it's a nice...
1: He's got some twang in there, you know what I mean?
0: A little bit of twang.
1: Yeah. All right, the next one I have for you is Trem das Onze, Adoniran Barbosa.
0: Whoa.
1: That's a lot of sounds, I know. That's a lot of sounds. I will say, honestly, even me, that's like a challenging name to kind of like...
0: Okay.
1: Process like a tongue twister. It's a little bit of a tongue twister.
0: Yeah.
1: Trem das Onze is like Trem as in train, das Onze as in 11 p.m. train.
0: Okay.
1: There we go.
0: Yeah.
1: And he's just like talking to his lover, but I have to leave because my train is coming and my mom won't sleep until I get home. Mm. I need to go home right now. I hate to leave you, but I need to go home. And this is just so quintessentially a Brazilian song, and specifically it's from my city in São Paulo.
0: Okay.
1: He's like in the city São Paulo. He needs to go to the suburbs. His train is gonna leave, and it's inspired by a real train.
0: Yeah.
1: So this is it.
0: Great.
1: I hope you like it.

0: That was it. That was it. I have no words to describe that. You know what I mean?
1: That was pretty great.
0: That was pretty great. We put the headphones on. Yeah. We really turned the volume up. That was a really good listen.
1: Listen to that one. you gotta hear that song.
0: Hear that song. Breathe that song. Be that song. Exactly. What do you have next?
1: Well, I mean, I kind of want to expand my definition of home for a second here.
0: Okay.
1: I want to include just the broader South. You'll meet people from the South, even if they're from Tennessee or Georgia or Texas or really anywhere else in the region. They're very proud. They're from the South. So yeah. I too am very proud to be
0: very
1: from the
0: proud
1: South.
0: To be from the South.
1: I want to do a song by the Bluegrass Album Band. Some of the best bluegrass musicians
0: in the
1: ever
0: world.
1: Created. They all assembled. They made some amazing music. And this song is called Blue Ridge Cabin Home. Actually about a region in Georgia, but it's close enough. It's in the South.
0: It's in the South. It's in the South.

0: That was Blue Ridge Cabin Home.
1: Yep, the Bluegrass Album Band.
0: The Bluegrass Album Band. Do you remember your first, any memory of the song you have?
1: Man, I actually didn't listen to this song that much until pretty recently.
0: Yeah?
1: Failure on my part. But it's been on replay all summer.
0: How were you introduced to it?
1: Found it at a jam, actually.
0: Ooh!
1: Yeah, it was at a jam, and, you know, it was just these crazy players, and I was way out of my league. But they were playing music, they played this song, they played a few others, and they were just, like, mashing these tunes. And
0: wow.
1: Had to look them up and learn them
0: that
1: all.
0: That was
1: as soon
0: incredible.
1: As I got home. Well, what do you got, Laura?
0: Dude, I have Samba do Avião, Antônio Carlos Jobim. This is, like, the classic.
1: Classic.
0: We all know
1: Jobim,
0: him. Yeah.
1: Of course.
0: We all know him. Samba do Avião is airplane samba.
1: Okay.
0: Plane samba. Yeah,
1: okay,
0: that's pretty much it. You're intrigued, right? It's an interesting mix. It's from 1962, officially. And, like, honestly, there's not much else to say, but he was terrified of heights. He was terrified of planes.
1: Interesting.
0: He was terrified of flying. But he was, like, on this walk, and he would go from Ipanema to Santos Dumont Airport.
1: Yeah.
0: So he'd, like, see these planes flying overhead, and he just imagined, wow, Rio is so beautiful. And I wonder what it would be like to, like, be in the plane coming into Rio, because you see all the beauty
1: right,
0: at one place.
1: Okay, very cool.
0: That's it. Enjoy. See ya.

0: That was the classic, the ultimate bossa nova, samba, jazz bar, ambient music vibe. Oh yeah. Okay. What do you have for us?
1: Well, I'm gonna zoom out again. Mm. We're gonna look at America as a whole, and what more fitting musicians to help us do that than Simon and Garfunkel. This is their classic song, America.
0: You know, America.
1: Interesting time in the 60s, of a lot of political, social unrest.
0: Yeah.
1: And these young guys come along with their prose and their ideas.
0: And the whole song is like going to America. Yeah. They're like coming from the ships, right?
1: It's a really beautiful
0: Like Ellis Island.
1: Yeah. All right. Well, let's give it a listen.

0: America.
1: I'm flabbergasted, honestly. We put the headphones on again.
0: Oh, yeah.
1: Had to. You said it before. You felt like we were in the studio.
0: Oh yeah.
1: We're getting used to our sound system here. It's a new setup. All right. Our next song is Meu Lugar, do Arlindo Cruz. Guys, this song is so amazing. It's another song by it's another Rio song, much like Antônio Carlos Jobim. It's a kind of samba, almost pagode vibe. It's very happy, very beach.
0: Sure, sure.
1: It makes a lot of sense.
0: Yeah, yeah.
1: I think like if you're going to listen to any classic samba, it should be this.
0: Okay.

0: That was Madureira.
1: Oh, some
0: feedback. Did you? Yeah. Oh, I'm so sorry. You heard that. Yeah, I you heard that. There you go. That was Madureira, guys. That was
2: Madureira.
0: Or not that Madureira. That was no guy.
2: Well, and can you tell us, for those of us who aren't yet fluent in Portuguese?
0: Oh, yeah. That's so important. What's he talking about? Yeah. This is really significant, actually. Guys, he is from Rio. And he's talking about a place like near a suburb of Rio, like a suburb, but it's more of close to a favela. And specifically, he's talking about Madureira, which is this place, outskirts of Rio. And like these communities, like poor communities, they come out with escolas de samba, which is like samba schools. Okay. That's how we have the festival, the floats. That's the competition between all of them. So he's just like singing to one of his samba schools. He's like enjoying Rio. Cool. That's all of it.
2: Very nice. Yeah, I felt like I was enjoying Rio too.
0: Yeah, could you feel the beachy vibes?
2: I could feel the beachy vibes, definitely. Yeah.
0: What do you have for us?
2: Well, we're gonna go back to Tennessee. We're gonna go. We're gonna go to Rocky Top, Tennessee. It's the Osborne Brothers, some of the bluegrass. Great. Now I think it's UTK's fight song, Tennessee Knoxville. So you might know this one, but Rocky Top.

0: That was so incredible. I really, really enjoyed that song.
1: I'm glad.
0: It was so joyous and bouncy. And oh, yeah. That's something I really like about bluegrass.
1: Always bouncy.
0: Always bouncy.
1: 1-5-1-5. Yeah.
0: 1-5-1-5.
1: Bass player. Playing the first and the fifth notes.
0: Yeah. There we go. I didn't know that. That's cool. Good to know. All right.
1: Something new.
0: Next, we have A Balada de Chico Bernardes. A lot of words. The Ballad of Chico Bernardes. It's his name, Chico Bernardes. Yeah. Chico Bernardes is like a more recent addition to the Brazilian repertoire of musicians. I think he's like 30s. But anyways, he's in a famous band, O Terno, Terno Rei. And he's very like famous in the alternative, indie, appreciative of like Brazilian and culture space.
1: Sure.
0: He's a good listen. Yeah. He's a sad listen though. So we're getting a little, we'll get a little mellow.
1: Yeah.
0: Enjoy.

0: That was Ching Bernardes, The Ballad of Ching Bernardes.
1: Beautiful.
0: Yeah.
1: Yeah.
0: What's next for us, Brendan?
1: All right, we're going to go back to the country at large. I love being outside. I love the outdoors. I think the United States is maybe arguably the most beautiful place on earth. So much diversity. This song really covers it all. It's called See It While You Can. It's pretty new, actually. Last year or two. Mason Vi.
0: Okay.
1: Another bluegrass musician.
0: Mm-hmm.
1: Talking about all the national parks and you know, a lot of the climate conservation destruction we're seeing, and
0: necessary music.
1: Folks, you better see it while you can.
0: Yes, so, necessary music. Yeah. And you know what? I appreciate that he's bringing to the making political music.
1: Oh yeah.
0: In today's time, you know what I mean?
1: Oh yeah.
0: I feel like
1: that's
0: something sometimes I imagine, like, oh, this is '60s.
1: No, someone's got to do it.
0: Someone's got to do it, and I'm glad someone is.
1: Oh yeah. All right. Well, enjoy.

0: Brendan, I am shocked. Thank you so much for sharing that with us.
1: Thank you, Mason Vi.
0: I put the headphones on as soon as we got to the choir. I was goosebumps.
1: It's fantastic. It's even better live, believe
0: me. I imagine.
1: But. All right, Laura.
0: Yeah.
1: What you got?
0: That is a good question. I need to find. What do we have here? We got it. Next for us. I don't know.
1: Yeah.
0: We're going to find out.
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0: Okay, perfect. Guys, to end it, we're going to have Descobridor dos Sete Mares from Chin Maya.
1: And what does that translate to?
0: Descobridor dos Sete Mares. Yeah. It's a lot of words, right? Yeah, it's a lot of sounds. Descobridor dos Sete Mares is the explorer, the traveler of the seven oceans.
1: Okay.
0: And I picked this one because it's a good send-off song.
1: Yeah.
0: Instead of we home came and now we're home leaving.
1: There we go.
0: All right.
1: You gotta see it while you can.
0: See it while you can. Please see it while

0: Hello, Washington?
1: Good morning, students of George Washington University. It's me, Andrew Jackson, Old Hickory, former president of these United States. And that means you gotta do what I say. And I say get drunk, f*** bitches, burn the National Bank, and listen to WRGW.
2: I'm Nicholas Cage. I've been sleeping in a bus station and living off circus peanuts and cherry Mountain Dew. I need the money real bad, so I'm here doing radio spots.
3: Hello, everybody.
4: Hi, good evening.
3: Good evening. Welcome to my new show for the semester. This is B2B. Hi, I'm Aiden. I am your show host. And yeah, basically, my theme for this semester is I do collaborative DJ sets. So for my first episode, I have the wonderful Taruna. Say hello.
4: Hi.
3: Hi. So yeah, for some background, I decided to call the show B2B because if you're unaware, a B2B is where DJs will go back to back, as the name suggests, and DJ together and do like a collaborative set, and it kind of flows and it's kind of cool. So my idea was doing as many B2Bs as possible on the air with DJs, or I'll just have a friend come on and they'll play songs if they don't know how to DJ, like, or they'll tell me songs to mix in, or I'll do like a fictional one, like where it's like, oh, I went B2B with this artist. So basically it's just all collaborative no matter what it is. But luckily for me, Taruna knows how to mix. So
4: I'm not as good as Aiden, though.
3: No, but we're both kind of dogs, so it's okay. Yeah, I had a show where I mixed over the summer, and I feel like I got a little bit better. I just hit the mic. But I still am, I don't know, I feel like when I mix on air, I get nervous and I kind of mess up. But it's college radio, you know, it's not perfect. We're kind of just going to be having fun. So, like, even if it sounds bad, which it probably will, we're just having fun. So yeah. So without further ado, I guess we can just like go ahead.
4: What are we
3: and
4: playing
3: go
4: today?
3: We so yes, actually that's good. We are going to be playing a variety of things. We're gonna start with some house, maybe like UK garage.
4: I just came back from London. Now.
3: Yeah, Taruna was in London, so kind of inspired by that. And then we'll kind of just go into whatever, I guess, get a little more hype. I don't know.
4: We're a little like, what did you say? Like,
3: washed dog.
4: No. Like, we're like a little, this makes me a little gay.
3: Yeah, we might have some like, I always say loud and gay songs.
4: Loud
3: we
4: and
3: might
4: gay.
3: We might go into that after the house, but yeah.
4: I got my British accent on deck.
3: But
4: so doing that.
3: And the way we're gonna do this is we're each gonna have two transitions each. So I'm gonna pick the starting song since I'm the first DJ, but I'll do two transitions, and then Taruna will do two transitions, and we'll probably like hop in here and there just to say what's up. So
4: and talk about the songs.
3: And maybe talk about the songs if we have time. But yeah. I am not going to waste any more time, and also, hopefully, we don't have any technical difficulties. When I tested this, it was fine, but I'm using the station's board instead of my board, so hopefully that's fine. But yeah, we're going to go ahead and get started.
4: Yay!
3: So, yay. Oh, wait, I have the wrong headphones on. Hold on. We're going to get started in just a second. Just kidding. These are our DJ headphones. Okay, in the station, we have multiple different sets of headphones. Okay, but as I was saying, without further ado, we're gonna get started in just a second, so enjoy.

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4: Pardon this. Tony Reale here from Around the Horn and Part of the Interruption, and you're listening to WRGW, George Washington's radio station. Let's go, Colonial!
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8: We got it to work. 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
9: Sorry.
8: Sorry.

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My dope white bitch on Deepak, chillin', Teapot, two left feet, them V-Bucks. 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

0: I'm drunk and I'm high. 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And I'm in Chicago.
1: This song is John Summit, who was just here.

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0: this is our last song of the night, and we're gonna fade it out. But thank you so much for listening to this first episode of B2B. Any DJs out there, if you want to be featured, I might even put a QR code up in the control room. Come pop out, DJ with me. But yeah, thank you guys so much for listening. We had a lot of fun.
1: Yeah. The cops, but you know what? That's all part of college radio.
0: Yeah, so we're going to let this song finish, and we will be back. I'll be back next week. So
1: see you at Frisbee House soon.
0: So good night.
1: Good night.

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2: 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"Not a darn thing." 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

Hello, my name is Ava, and you are listening to The Scenic Route on WRGW. We started out with When the Curtain Calls for You by Jonathan Fireeater. I guess today's episode, we are listening to some New York City indie rock music. And that one was a little bit earlier than most of the, than pretty much all of the other bands we're going to be listening to today. And they're actually not originally from New York, which I thought was super interesting, but from DC. They all met in high school in DC and then moved up there together. And then they were one of like the first bands to kind of restart the music scene up there, because at the time in like the late 90s, it was getting pretty cynical because they were pretty far out from the last big music movement of like the 70s, where everything was really cool. And at this point, at least all of the people, all of the bands we're going to be listening to today thought that everything was so lame in music at this point in time. And next up, we're going to be listening to The Strokes, and then Interpol, and then the Yeah Yeah Yeahs, which kind of really broke the scene at the time. Okay, great.

Okay, you just listened to Last Night by The Strokes, Evil by Interpol, Maps by the Yeah Yeah Yeahs, and then Anybody Else But You by the Moldy Peaches. And they pretty much all came out together at the same time and were all, like, performing at the same places consistently. Yeah, so those are great. The Moldy Peaches are a little different, but they were actually, like, very influential, especially on the Yeah Yeah Yeahs and Karen O's style, which is cool. And then now we are going to listen to a few songs from DFA, or that kind of scene. So we're going to listen to some LCD Sound System and The Rapture.

Hello. You're back. We are listening to That Was Just Losing My Edge by LCD Sound System and House of Jealous Lovers by The Rapture. LCD Sound System is definitely one of my favorite bands, and it was really interesting researching them this week. I didn't get all the way through my research because I was supposed to have an exam tomorrow. So I'm a little unprepared after this, but James Murphy of LCD Sound System was really big into, like, producing a ton of the bands in the scene, and, he produced The Rapture, which was looking to be a really big band until they got too big of a record deal and kind of just fell apart totally, Losing My Edge right before that was great. Okay, so next up is Wolf Like Me by TV on the Radio.

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Yeah, and we're running out of time, so I'm just gonna keep the music going for now.

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My name is Ava, and I hope you have a good night.

Hello, everyone. I'm your host, Victoria, and welcome to my new radio show for this semester called Always Somewhere. Each episode will feature a different vibe, place, situation, or even feel. Oops, sorry, I just realized I did not start recording the episode. Each episode will feature a different vibe, place, situation, or even feeling where the music will move across genres and eras but stay cohesive to the theme's atmosphere. So for my first episode, since we're approaching fall season, I thought I'd do college rock nostalgia. So tonight I have mostly 90s rock, post-punk, grunge, and a couple of like anomalies in like 80s new wave and 2010s indie music. So I hope you enjoy all of them or even like one or two. That would be chill. So the first song I have for you guys today is called The Background by Third Eye Blind, released in 1997. Third Eye Blind is an American rock band that was formed in San Francisco in 1993. They're mostly known for their top hit called Semi-Charmed Life. Both Semi-Charmed Life and The Background are both from their debut album, but the band almost didn't include the song in their album. So I'm really glad they did because I really love it. I think the lyrics really depict the feeling of loss and grief from multiple angles well, and the acoustic outro is just absolutely beautiful, so enjoy.

That was Nothing to Be Done by the Pastels, released in 1993. The Pastels are from Scotland and will actually be sticking with Scottish musicians as we transition to Sidewinder by Teenage Fan Club, released in 1991. I really want to include more songs in this album because I think it's so underrated, but this one's short and sweet, and it's from their album called Bandwagonesque. It's a really like wholesome love song, and Teenage Fan Club is also said by Kurt Cobain to be the best band in the world, which is really high praise, but low-key valid. So enjoy.

Again, that was Nothing. That was Sidewinder of our Teenage Fan Club. Next up, shout out Lincoln for putting me onto this banger. It's called In the Mouth of the Desert by Pavement, released in 1992.

Next up, we have a little song called Every You, Every Me by Placebo, released in 1998. I actually discovered this song at a cocktail bar in the Lower East Side called Nurse Betty, and they had a really great playlist. This song, I also learned, was featured in the movie Cruel Intentions, which I haven't watched yet, but it looks really good, and it's actually set in college, so it's very fitting for the theme.

Okay, for the next one, we're staying with the more like angsty power rock songs with like really strong guitar riffs. So we have Smile Like You Mean It by The Killers, released in 2004. This is just like a classic album and a classic song, so I feel like I just had to add it to the set list.

The next song I have is called This Is the Day by The from their 1983 album Soul Mining. This was like the 80s new wave anomaly I was talking about earlier. I really love the song because it has really poignant lyrics, and it's honestly like one of the happiest like sounding depressive songs, but also can be interpreted as inspirational if you're a half glass full type of guy.

Next up, we have a song called Wasted and Ready by Ben Queller, released in 2002. This is a bit of an unknown artist that I just randomly discovered this song, but his vocals kind of reminds me of Weezer's vocalist. They have very similar voices, I think, in my opinion. But enjoy.

Next up, we have Six Different Ways by The Cure, released in 1985. This is another new wave feature. It's a very like groovy and whimsical song. It's also featured in another movie set in college called The Rules of Attraction. I love that movie. I definitely recommend listening to the movie soundtrack because I found so much good music from it. A random movie fact, it's not really music related, but I just kind of wanted to add it. Bret Easton wrote both American Psycho and The Rules of Attraction, and so the main character in The Rules of Attraction is actually Patrick Bateman's brother. So interesting little fact.

0: Next is Hey by the Pixies off of their 1989 album Doolittle. My other favorite songs off this album is The Baser, Wave of Mutilation, and Gouge Away. But I really love Hey as well. It's definitely top three. I love the strong lyrics, and it has a really amazing bass line.
1: Trying to meet you.

Now we have a song called Blurry by Puddle of Mud from their 2001 album called Come Clean. I love the lyrics. I think that this would be a potentially awesome karaoke song. My favorite part is the bridge, and I got to see the current vocalist of this band perform at the Slipper Room one time, which was really, really cool.

We're sticking with more melancholic rock ballads for this next one. I have Cure for Pain by Morphine, released in 1993. 1993 was actually a great year for rock music, as this is like the third song on the set list released in that year. I like the song. It's actually also a new discovery for me. It definitely has a subtle jazzy undertone, which I think is interesting because that's not really like common, I think, you hear like in most rock music. And there's like, I think it's saxophone is like the main jazz instrument that really comes out. So enjoy.

Switching gears a little bit for the last song of tonight's episode, this is my favorite millennial optimism song ever. Thanks to my cousin Brian for introducing this to me when I was really little. This song's definitely more like recent college era compared to most of the rest of the songs on the set list. So it's more like 2010s. It was released in 2009. But the song just always makes me really happy. So I hope you enjoy. Thank you again for listening. Tune in for next week's episode theme, which is TBD, but I'll be having a special guest. So I'm very excited for it. 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
1: Yeah, I am from Tasmania. That's the island state of Australia. And I am listening to... 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
11: Patrick, that's the name of the restaurant.
12: Huh? Hi, everyone, and welcome to the 90th broadcast. And right now, you're listening to the 6-hour alumni chunk. So we decided to definitely get some alumni involved and have them call in or visit the studio and talk about their time here at WRGW. And first up, we have Max Blackman, who will be calling, who during his time here was the hip-hop director, which is a long-gone position. And I definitely want to talk about that, as well as other things about his life here. So he will be calling in a second. We're just waiting for that call. We're also going to be talking to Hillary Dill right after, who was our general manager last year, so fresh on the alumni train.
13: Hi.
12: Hi, Max. This is Deanna. How are you?
13: Hey, I'm good. How are you?
12: Great. I'm so happy that we have you on. How's your day so far? It's pretty early in the morning.
13: It just started.
12: Yeah, it just started. Same for me. I truly rolled out of bed and came into the studio.
13: Oh, got a long day ahead, I guess.
12: So thank you so much for calling.
13: Have you been up? I mean, obviously, you haven't been up all night, right?
12: No, I decided to get some sleep before being here for 6 hours straight because my day does not end until like midnight today. So I needed that sleep. But there's some kids in the studio right now who have got like 2 or 3 hours of sleep. So
13: I believe
12: dedicated
13: it.
12: To the 24-hour broadcast for sure.
13: Well, you know, it only happens once every 90 years, right?
12: Yeah, very excited for that 100-year coming up in 10 years.
13: Oh yeah, for sure. Maybe I'll call in then, too.
12: Maybe, yeah. Maybe I'll call in. We'll be on the same call.
13: That'd be great.
12: That'd be so fun. All right, so I just want to start with getting a little bit of a background, talking about your time here outside of radio. So what year you were here, and what did you study, and where are you from, actually, too?
13: So I graduated in 2015, and I was in the Elliott School. Majored in international affairs, focusing in conflict resolution, and I'm from Arlington, Virginia.
12: Awesome. And are you working in anything that has to do with being an Elliott and what you studied, or did you go a completely different track?
13: I do not do anything related to what I studied. I actually was fortunate enough to find myself in the music business.
12: Awesome.
13: I work for an organization called Sound Exchange. We pay out music royalties from non-interactive digital media. So that's, it includes Sirius XM, Pandora, other entities like that. And so if you want, I can get into a little bit more about what I do exactly.
12: Yeah, I would love to hear about that. Hillary, who's coming in next, actually also works at Sound Exchange.
13: Yes, she does.
12: That's so cool. I did not make that connection until just now.
13: Yeah, I didn't realize, well, I can't remember how we got to the fact that she was at WRGW also. I think we maybe overlapped 1 year, or she was maybe a freshman the year after I left. But yeah, I see Hillary all the time. We work in the on the same floor, in the same office, and all that stuff.
12: That's so cool. So before we get into your time at WRGW, I kind of want to hear more about that job and how that works out and what your day-to-day is like.
13: For sure. So I am I'm the senior LED specialist. And so LOD stands for Letter of Direction. We use letters of direction to allocate royalties from an artist to what we call a non-performing creative participant. So that is essentially a producer, a mixer, or an engineer. And so originally Sound Exchange did this kind of as a courtesy to artists, because normally within their deals, they need to send money to these people. But after the passing of the Music Modernization Act, it wrote this into law. And so now there are a little bit of stricter guidelines and, you know, different documentation and other add-ons to the letter of direction. And so I do that pretty much every weekday, allocating royalties from an artist to a producer based on whatever documentation they sent into us and kind of interpreting that one way or another.
12: That's amazing. And do you think WRGW, your time here and exploring that kind of music loving side outside of academia, led you to pursue that career, or did you do something right after graduating different?
13: No, 100%. I, growing up, didn't even think that being in music was a thing if you weren't a musician. And so I literally, I mean, I think it was at orientation, I met a friend, and we were talking, we were both into hip-hop, and he was saying how he was going to go check out the radio station, and I was like, yeah, okay, I'm interested. Went and checked out the radio station, met some other people that were participating in WRGW, and, you know, was asked to intern for a show, and was super excited, and then I kind of got the ball rolling from there. And even after I graduated, you know, I thought, oh, okay, I'm going to do something related to international affairs. I started working for a think tank, but I wasn't really fulfilled working in that position. And I really thought, you know what, this is the only time I got to shoot my shot and try to get into music.
12: Yeah.
13: And was fortunate enough to apply for a position at Sound Exchange, for the same position that Hillary's in now.
12: Okay.
13: And so that's kind of started this path. I really haven't told many people this. I recently got into a grad school program at NYU to study music business. So, looking to continue this and really make music business my career.
12: Wow, I love to hear that. I love to hear, because I feel like I've had the same journey. I'm a journalism student, and just because I did yearbook in high school, which is random, and I was like, oh, let's see what happens. And then I started doing WRGW, and I was like, okay, this is definitely what I want to keep doing. I interned at Sirius my sophomore year. I was like, this is so awesome. I saw a lot of WRGW alumni there. And it was, I feel like doing something like this definitely changes your outlook on what you want to do.
13: 100%.
12: Which I really love. We have someone coming in, Mark Cates, who also studied something completely different and now helps run a full-blown production company and record company, which is really cool. And I got to talk to him a little bit, and he was talking about how WRGW made him completely want to do that. So that's super cool to hear that that's the experience for a lot of people.
13: Yeah, for sure.
12: To talk more about your time here, I want to hear about what a hip-hop director is, because that is completely gone this year. I don't know how long it's been. And what that job entailed, and what landed you in that job.
13: So when I was hip-hop director, the main position that I had was to basically make charts, to have, you know, the hip-hop shows play the songs on those charts, and to kind of facilitate anything related to hip-hop in terms of hip-hop shows that were on the station and things like that. I think it kind of came out of, we kind of restructured the e-board when I think I was a junior or senior, and so that resulted in us having like a music director, and then underneath that we had three different directors in different genres. I think we had like a rock director, a hip-hop director, and like an everything else director. And so there was a hip-hop director when I came to GW, and I kind of, I think I took the over kind of for him. But so yeah, it was just kind of like to monitor what was going on with hip-hop and how it related to WRGW, whether it was within DC or in general. I mean, it was kind of like listen to other shows and make sure everybody's doing everything compliantly and things like that. That was kind of part of it as well. And so I got into being a hip-hop director because I am still super into hip-hop, and I was definitely most interested in that when I joined WRGW, and I was on a show as an intern called The Schoolyard, which was led by the hip-hop director at the time, whose name is Saeed Barhoush. And I think he's still in music in some capacity. I just loved being on air and talking about hip-hop and doing that kind of stuff. And so after that, my second semester of freshman year, I was able to get a show and get a time slot. It was called You Know What It Is. I think there are still some fans of You Know What It Is that want me to bring it back. I think I know all of it by name. But you know, I did that for 4 years. And then after, you know, when I was a junior, I was able to become hip-hop director. You know, I've always been into hip-hop and music. But like I said, I never thought it was anything that I could take seriously outside of being a rapper or musician until I joined WRGW.
12: Yeah, have you ever dabbled in making your own hip-hop music, or is it just a admire from afar kind of thing?
13: I'm a really bad rapper. I've never, like, recorded anything and put it out. I only would do, like, you know, if there was, like, a high school project and it was, like, you can make a song, I would, you know, maybe try to rap and it would be bad. And then I thought I would try to get into production somehow.
12: Mm-hmm.
13: So I ended up taking an electronic music course through GW, through this music school.
12: Oh, wow.
13: And it was really, really hard. And due to some unforeseen circumstances, mostly related to user error with Google Calendars, I just really struggled through that class.
12: Oh, no.
13: And I passed it. But it was not easy. So that kind of all discouraged me from making music, which is part of why I figured, like, I'll just try to do something related to international affairs after I graduate. I have never really tried, but it's hard. And I'd rather be on the business side facilitating it at this point.
12: Yeah, I definitely get that. I also took a music class at GW, which led to a very embarrassing cover of a song that I actually worked on with the station manager of WRGW at the time. And, you know, it made me realize I definitely do not want to go into the creative side of music.
13: Yeah, for sure. I completely understand.
12: So you were talking about how you still have some fans of your show. What would you say are some of your favorite moments, or when you talk about your time in college radio, like things that you find yourself going back to?
13: Well, I have a couple of cool interviews that I did that I facilitated, or I had a very industrious intern who became a co-host named Kareem Abdul Wadud, and he was able to get a lot of people into the studio, honestly. I interviewed Theophilus London twice.
12: Oh, wow.
13: When he was in town to have a show, and then another time he played string playing. And I interviewed another guy named Phil Ade, who right now is very instrumental in making music with Wale, but who was a local kind of DC guy who is bubbling. I interviewed Mike Will Made It through WLGW, and that was a little bit after, I think I had just graduated, but they gave me that opportunity, which is great. Interviewed a lot of people from DC. You know, I had originally thought, like, nobody would want to come to Foggy Bottom at 10 p.m. and I was wrong. You know, a lot of people were definitely interested. I interviewed Fat Trow, who, I don't know if you know him, but he's kind of like a, I'm going to call him like a DC street legend by any means, but he was a pretty prominent rapper in the scene. So that was one thing that I really enjoyed that was pretty prominent and able to do. And then I also was very into sports. I'm still very into sports. And I was part of the sports department as well. I produced a lot of GW men's and women's basketball games. some games I think that were in the tournament. You know, when GW Women's Hoops was in it, I wasn't able to produce when the men's team was in it. They were in it my junior year of college. Okay. I was studying abroad at the time, but I produced a lot of basketball games, which I really enjoyed. It gave me a lot of experience, you know, how to operate a soundboard and how to do that kind of stuff. So it was great. I mean, you know, I really enjoyed my time at WRGW, and there was one time I called a women's basketball game. I'll never forget it. It was GW at George Mason. Okay. And I went with this person named Harry Milan, who is, she's currently a sports broadcaster. I don't think she may be like the sports anchor in Tampa or something. I don't remember exactly where. But so she was my color commentator. I was the play-by-play person, and it was so much harder than I expected it was going to be. And that's the only game I ever called.
12: Never again.
13: Yeah, no, that was it. But yeah, so those are some of the top highlights, I'd say, you know, and helping organize some of the events that we did was really fun too.
12: Mm-hmm. Yeah, that sounds.
13: So, yeah.
12: That sounds so fun. So,
13: mm-hmm.
12: I want to talk about what do you think everything that you learned here or your time here, what has kept with you the longest? Was it the community? Was it, you know, learning more about music?
13: I think it was definitely the community. You know, I still keep in touch with a handful of people from WRGW. So I mentioned that I got into this grad school program. Another WRGW alum also got into the grad school program with me. So we'll both be going, theoretically. I don't know if they know if she's submitted her deposit and all that stuff. Okay. But, yeah. We both got into the program, and we were both super excited when we figured out that we had even just applied. And so that's been great. You know, I still keep in touch with, you know, I made great friends through the radio.
12: Mm-hmm.
13: And so that's been pretty important, I think. And then also, like I said, you know, the fact that I realized that I can really do, you know, I can have a career in music, is something that I never thought I would be into. I mean, I've been a big fan of music since I was, I mean, probably middle school is the earliest I can remember freaking out about music. And so it definitely had a big impact on my current goals and aspirations. And I kind of wish that I had taken it a little more seriously, honestly, because it really is a really great platform to be able to use to, you know, showcase your work and your talent and your knowledge, and can be more of a springboard than I'd ever thought it could be when I was there. So, yeah, I mean, I definitely think it's been pretty impactful, and it's something that I reminisce about all the time.
12: Yeah. What would you say was your favorite music moment while you were here? I know that I can definitely look back at certain albums, certain releases, and be completely brought back to, you know, like my freshman dorm and hearing that for the first time. What do you think were your favorite music moments of your time here?
13: In terms of like what happened in music when I was there,
12: mm-hmm.
13: I think one big thing was A$AP Rocky's rise.
12: Okay.
13: That was a big thing for me. I had heard about him probably 2 or 3 weeks before he releases, I guess, technically second mixtape, Live Love ASAP, which really blew him up. Mm-hmm. And I remember, I still think it's one of the best mixtapes that's ever been released. And that was a big deal. I also remember Odd Future was really having their moment when I had my show and was hip hop director. And that was a really big deal. What else? I think Young Thug also kind of came to rise when I was hip-hop director and at WRGW, and I had the opportunity to go see him a couple times.
12: Fun.
13: Wasn't able to bring him in the studio or anything. That would have been insane. But yeah, so that was a big deal. I remember the first time I ever heard Chief Keef's I Don't Like.
12: Oh, my God.
13: That was after we had interviewed Phil Ide. I remember we were asking him, like, so what are you listening to right now? he was really sheepish. You know, he's a pretty lyrical rapper. Mm-hmm. Has a lot of, you know, melodies and that kind of thing. And he was like, I'm listening to this song and I'm kind of embarrassed to tell you guys about it. It's called I Don't Like by Chief Keef. And it is so good. And we're like, Chief Keef, who's that? Like, that's so random. And I remember we put it on and we're like, oh my God, this is insane. That was a cool moment. And you know, I remember watching the video and it had like a couple hundred thousand views, which is a lot for hip hop, but now I'm sure it has over 100 million or something like that. I mean, I totally made that up. But, yeah, so those were some pretty big moments. I remember, in terms of GW, Childish Gambino performed on campus,
12: oh, wow,
13: which was really cool. I went to that. I remember Logic performed in the Mitchell basement. Yeah, which was pretty random. But and I don't even think I went because I don't think I'd even heard of him. But now, obviously, he's like this big star. Mm-hmm. And yeah, I mean, I went to a lot of cool shows. I saw Odd Future at the 930 Club when they were doing their first tour, which was nuts.
12: Wow.
13: I saw a show that was Danny Brown, Schoolboy Q, ASAP Rocky, which is super cool.
12: Mm-hmm.
13: When I studied abroad in Santiago, Chile, and I saw Mos Def down there when he came. At the time, he wasn't allowed entrance into the United States because he was living in South Africa and declared himself a free citizen that was not tied to any country.
12: Oh, wow.
13: And so the U.S. basically said, that's cool. Well, you're not allowed back for now, at least. I think he's in the U.S. now, but I saw him in Chile, which kind of, I mean, you know, it wasn't in D.C., but it definitely still happened when I was involved with WRGW. And yeah, those were kind of some of the big moments that I can think of. I think I saw Nas at the Kennedy Center.
12: Okay.
13: Perform with the NSO. I can't remember if it was Nas or, oh no, it was Kendrick Lamar. I saw Kendrick Lamar,
12: oh, wow,
13: perform with the National Symphony Orchestra at Kennedy Center, which is really cool. That was a really cool experience. Yeah. So those are kind of the big ones that I can think of off the top of my head, at least.
12: Well, it sounds like you did a lot during your time here and even in your time,
13: yeah,
12: in Chile. We've got an interview at 8:30, but do you have any last things you want to give a shout-out to? Anything that you want to talk about before we let you go?
13: Yeah, I mean, shout out to everybody that I did radio with. I could list off a million names, but I won't do that to you. You know, I think we were really able to develop a solid community, and a really good bond. And as I've mentioned already, you know, it was some of the best times that I had in college. And, you know, and that goes back for music and sports. I mean, I wasn't able to talk a lot about my time in sports, but it was very, you know, both of those were super great times. You know, I was able to kind of feel like it was almost like a refuge. You know, if I had a big test or an exam or something, I always knew, you know, at 10 o'clock on Wednesday night, I had to be at the studio, you know, and I had to put together at least somewhat of a playlist and figure out some topics to talk about. Or, you know, it was, I think it was like every Friday at 5 p.m., you know, I had sports. I went and was part of a couple different sports shows and loved talking about sports, and so I had to kind of keep up on news and things like that. And yeah, it was a great refuge that I never realized how much I liked it until it was gone, kind of thing. And so yeah, I look back on those times very fondly.
12: Do you have anything to do with that radio spot, Hip Hop Sex?
13: No, I don't. That was before me.
12: Okay, they did a best spots bracket last night as part of programming, and that one that came out on top. So,
13: oh yeah, that completely makes sense, 100%. I really like that one. I like, oh yeah, totally. I really like the one that's the Mr. Metz song. It starts with the Metz, like Meet the Metz.
12: Oh yeah.
13: Step right up and
12: that one's so good to play.
13: Yeah,
12: we've got
13: I love that one.
12: In here.
13: Yeah, for sure. Yeah, we made some new ones, but we weren't able to do a lot of them. I remember that was an initiative by, I think it was Jordan Groby, to try to make some new spots. And he's going to be on at 9 o'clock, I think, right?
12: Yeah,
13: 9, yeah. I saw he posted to me about that. He's great, and he's a super interesting guy. Those were some of my favorite spots. I feel like if I heard some of them, I'd be like, oh, snap,
12: your favorite song comes on or something.
13: Okay, good.
12: Yeah. Well, thank you so much for calling in. It was so great to talk to you.
13: Yeah, I appreciate it. Sorry about the drop call thing. That was weird.
12: Oh,
13: but
12: I already forgot about it.
13: Yeah, it was good. It was really nice to talk to you, too. And I'm excited that you guys are celebrating the 90th year in such a cool way.
12: Yeah, we're very excited. We're almost done with this 24-hour broadcast, so a lot of work has been put into it.
13: We got to keep on going.
12: Well, thank you so much for calling in, and I hope to see you around.
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5: Mm-hmm.
14: They showed me like how you can really do whatever you want with a radio show. And you can make it very personal and talk about yourself and talk about what's going on in the world and be authentic and funny. And I just knew that this was like a really great creative outlet. And so I had my own show. I try to always kind of be a little reminiscent of them. And they taught me, you know, to have structured segments and to plan out and to be very, very good to your interns. And I think that was just a really great learning experience for me.
5: Yeah, it probably even introduced you really to, like, the community aspect of radio, which is, like, such a thing.
14: For sure.
5: Definitely helps you find your people. And what's your radio show now? How did you get into it? How'd you come up with it?
14: So my radio show now is called Here's the Thing, Please Don't Sue Us, Alec Baldwin. we did not know that Alec Baldwin has a podcast on WNYC called Here's the Thing.
5: Oh.
14: So it was just Here's the Thing, and then we had to add Please Don't Sue Us. My show is... It's like my favorite thing in the world. It's with... my co-hosts are Courtney and Brandon and Rose, and we talk about pop culture, we talk about our lives, and it's really, on paper, it sounds very kind of simple and almost basic, but the laughter and the community that we have when we're together, I think, makes it something really special.
5: Yeah, no, I feel like that chemistry you get with your co-hosts is, like, so magic and mm-hmm. like is weirdly like you can't relate to anyone else the same way as them. So how did you get into the job that you have now? Like why did you apply? How does it working out for you?
14: So a lot of this was being in the right place at the right time. I hate when people say that on podcasts, like how did you get to where you are? It's like, well, kind of like just being in the right place.
5: Yeah.
14: Because I applied to be assistant programming director
5: mm-hmm.
14: at the end of last year. I wanted to be involved in WRGW. It is something that I thought was super cool. The application asked for a very like organized, detail-oriented, like spreadsheet kind of person. And that's...
5: You're definitely that person.
14: That's like... That just seemed like the perfect fit for me. You know, Pooji was going abroad this fall, so it was really kind of a training role to take over this fall. And I'm really lucky that she was able to teach me everything. I mean, she's, like, the greatest, like, person ever. Like, I look up to her so much. Like, she's, like, my like, role model. And I just... Now that she's back, we're co-programming directors, mm-hmm. and... It's really awesome. I love this position. I love being able to, you know, make the schedule and see people in interviews. And one thing that's really special about being the programming director is for a lot of the station, you are their really their only point of contact on eBoard. And so you kind of become the face of the station for a lot of people because mm-hmm. they're, you see them in an interview and they're getting emails from you every week because we send out the weekly, programming sends out the weekly email. And that is a really special thing to be able to have a connection not only with board but also
5: everyone
14: with people
5: on the
14: station. And when someone tells me what their show is, I know, like
5: you're like, I just put that into the system.
14: Exactly.
5: Yeah.
14: Mm-hmm. I like know what's going on with their show, and I'll be able, you know, it's nice to have that like intimate knowledge of people, and it makes them feel appreciated and like a part of the station, which is the goal. I think should always be the goal.
5: Yeah, no, it's definitely the goal. Thank you so much for interviewing with me.
14: Yeah, no problem.
5: Your position is so cool.
14: Thanks.
5: And I'm so glad that you have it.
14: Thank you. This was fun.
15: Hey, this is Hillary.
16: Hey, Hillary. This is Deanna. So excited to talk to you. Thank you for
15: cool.
16: calling
15: me
16: in
15: too.
16: So early in the morning.
15: Yeah, I'm sitting here drinking coffee, and I'm proud of myself for being awake.
16: Yeah, it's a Saturday at 8:30. It was really hard to find anyone that would call in, but thank you for coming in clutch last minute.
15: I felt the loyalty. I was like, I need to.
16: Just if there are any people who are listening and don't know who you are, can I get a quick introduction?
15: Yeah. So my name is Hillary. I graduated in May, so pretty recent alumni. It feels weird to be an alumni. And I was the general manager of WRGW last year, my senior year. Before that, I was the station manager for, I think, about a year and a half. And then before that, I was the production director and just loved WRGW. Was happy to be on board most of college.
16: Yeah, that's a long time running. Do you have a moment that you can pinpoint that you first heard about WRGW, or the first time you tuned into a show, or the first time you thought about even, you know, participating in this program?
15: Definitely. So I was a nerd, and when I was looking at colleges, I was already super into music in high school and was like, I want to do college radio when I get to college. So I didn't like check if colleges had college radio before like applying or anything. I wasn't that dedicated, but when I knew I was going to GW, I think it was probably like that summer before college started in June, I'm guessing. I was like, oh, let's see if they have a college radio station. And I looked it up and was so excited. I was like, oh my God, this seems so cool. I was like reading the FAQ on the website, and I tuned in. And I didn't know about rewinds, so like I didn't know I was listening to old content. But when I tuned in, they were interviewing Fidlar, who I was obsessed with. And so I freaked out. I was like, yep, these are my people. This is where I'm going to be in college. So that org fair in September, I made sure to stop at WRGW and was like, yeah, I'm joining this. Hi.
16: That's so awesome. That's so funny that the rewind happened to be something that you were super into.
15: I know. It was very lucky.
16: And what was the first thing that you did? What show did you intern on? Was it something that you loved, or was it something that was just a stepping stone for you?
15: Mine was kind of random, but it was really cool. It was called Rattle and Hum by Elliot Greiner, and he did like a lot of blues music, a lot of like 60s rock, very specific, definitely a lot of like blues and musicians I didn't really know as well. I was super intimidated by him at first because he was an older, I think he was a junior, and I was a freshman. He seemed really cool, and he seemed super knowledgeable. He's very, like, I feel like when you think of college radio, you think of people like Elliot, who just, like, they know so much about their genre. And, yeah, I was so shy. I would just, like, I was so intimidated, I guess. But he was super friendly, super awesome. Let me play some music on the show. I remember the first thing I ever chose to play on his show was Ruby Tuesday by the Rolling Stones, which I thought kind of went with his genre. I would go more rock, he'd go more blues, but he was really nice to let me play stuff during the show, and I was always trying to choose good songs to kind of go with
16: trying
15: his
16: to
15: theme.
16: Impress.
15: Yeah, for sure. And it was really cool with Elliot because he helped on the blog at the time, the music blog, and so my freshman year, I think it was October, he set it up so I interviewed a band for the blog, and that was something I wouldn't have, like, searched for that opportunity on my own, but he encouraged mm-hmm. me to do it and helped me set up all the questions. And that was such an awesome, like, I am a freshman in college and this band is treating me with respect while I interview them.
16: That's
15: such
16: so
15: an awesome
16: cool.
15: moment.
16: That's so cool that he set that up for you, because I feel like there's a lot of opportunity for cool things like that between interns and hosts, and I feel like it doesn't get done a lot, and that's a cool thing to hear. And what did you do after that? What did you move on to?
15: Yeah, so after that, I moved on to my show. Oh, my first show actually was called Dads After Dark. It was hosted with Jordan Mullaney, who's a good friend of mine. And our idea was to play dad music each week, but to choose a concept. So we did things like sad dad, heartbroken dad, vacation dad. And so there's a lot of, we both like a lot of like 60s, 70s, 80s, 90s rock. So we were able to play a lot of that. We thought if we put After Dark in the title that the programming director, the powers that be, would give us a nighttime show, but we were second semester freshmen and had our show at 1 p.m. I would go straight to the Vern after for my UW.
16: Oh, classic freshman activity, just hopping from here to there.
15: Yeah, definitely.
16: And how long was that show on for? Did you just do it for one semester or did you do it for a while?
15: That one, we just did for one semester. Okay. And then decided to go our separate ways. And so after that, I had the same title the rest of college for my show, and it was Can't Hardly Wait. The concept changed a little. So the first semester, sophomore year, is basically just me playing music I liked, and there wasn't really a concept. And then after that, I had the same concept the rest of college, which was that I chose a character I liked from like a movie or a TV show, and I made a playlist for them based on songs. It was really fun. Sometimes I'd just play stuff from the soundtrack of the show if it was good, but mostly it was either songs I thought they would listen to or songs I thought like related to their storyline or them as a character. And it's fun because I love TV and movies, so I got to kind of combine the two.
16: Yeah, that sounds... I didn't know you did that. That sounds like such a good show to listen into and such a fun topic to explore, to kind of put yourself in the head of someone else and create
15: that
16: playlist.
15: Yeah, it was really fun. I just finished watching Fleabag, which is that show on Amazon, and I was like, oh my God, I want to make a playlist for her.
16: Well, I feel like I want to have another one of these events and just have alumni come in and let them take over the board and see what they want to do. So maybe you might have some time to come in and do your Fleabag set. I would love to hear that for sure.
15: Yeah.
16: And how did you, what about Bored? How did you start your journey in that?
15: Yeah, it's definitely a pretty funny experience. I applied at like end of freshman year when the apps came out. I knew I wanted to be on Bored. I didn't really care what I did. So I think I applied for 6 out of 12 positions. We later put a cap on how many positions people could apply for, probably for people like me. And I wrote so much for each one. I was like, I could be alumni director, I could be programming, I went in on this application. And looking back, it's kind of embarrassing. But I mean, you know, if I was choosing someone and I saw the effort they put in, if the roles were reversed, I think I would respect that. But definitely, that's a little embarrassing. And so I didn't get any of those positions that I applied for. But I think they admired my clear, like, dedication, willingness to learn. And so they called me and they were like, how about production? And I was like, yeah, sure. Like, making spots, that sounds fun. It sounds easy enough. And so I was a co-production director with this guy, Lucas Crampton, who I think he was abroad that first semester. So it was, like, just me. Yeah, so I started off with production director. I was super excited. It was just Sam Hardy and I were the two freshmen on Board. And so it was really cool at the end of freshman year, like having the old Board, new Board party, and just getting to meet the seniors going out, like who are graduating soon. But like, so Jordan Groby, I knew him very vaguely then. I know him a little better now, but he was just like kind of iconic. I feel like he's a WRGW legend.
16: Yeah, he's
15: coming a little,
16: into
15: even
16: the
15: though
16: studio
15: he's,
16: for-

0: like, not in a bad way, but I'm just kind of passive, I think, in life, in a way that works for me. But this was something where I just loved WRGW so much that I was seeking out these opportunities to do more. And so as a sophomore, being station manager, I think it definitely made me, like, more confident as a leader, because I was talking to people older than me, and I don't know, it was awesome. It was great. Pat Geiger was the general manager at the time. He is one of the nicest people I've ever met. He did such a great job as GM. I always felt very confident with the station in Pat's hands, and it was great working with him. He was, like, it was hard for him, I imagine, to kind of have his second-in-command leave halfway through the year, but he did a really good job in helping me learn what I needed to learn and progress and help lead with him.
1: That's so cool that that formed you into a leader. And did you want to work in music when you first came into college, or was, like, your time here something that definitely solidified that passion?
0: Yeah, I knew I liked music. Like, in high school, I was I was always on Tumblr getting the, like, indie music gossip. I was very interested in, like, I'd follow my favorite bands, be like, oh my god, they're in Austin this week. I was so obsessed. And so I knew I was interested in music, but yeah, I definitely had no idea I wanted to do anything with it. I started saying, probably like sophomore year, like, oh, it'd be cool to have a job that dealt with music in some capacity. And I never, like, senior year, last year, when people were asking what I wanted to do, I said, again, like, something with music would be cool, but I didn't know what I wanted to do. I interned at some music venues, which I really liked, but I wasn't sure if that was a viable option, because I wanted to stay in D.C. and just, it's kind of hard to get hired at these venues because they only have so many office jobs where they need people that are working on marketing or working on booking. And so I ended up really lucky because I'm in D.C. and I'm working at Sound Exchange, which I listened to the end of the last interview, and I believe that was Max, Yeah, so he's my coworker now, which
1: That's
0: is
1: so
0: incredible.
1: Cool.
0: It's so funny because I didn't know him in college, and he came up to me one of my first days because, like, my bio went to the office, and I said I was general manager of the radio station when I was at GW, and he came up to me right away and introduced himself and was like, I did WRGW as the hip-hop director. And I was like, oh my gosh, I love the bond.
1: Yeah, I've got WRGW people everywhere in D.C., I feel like, in all of the music jobs. There's someone there. Which is super cool.
0: Yeah, for sure.
1: And what do you do at that job? Sorry, keep going.
0: Yeah, so I'm an account. I'm an account manager at Sound Exchange. So I don't know if Max gave the spiel already, but basically every musician is or should be registered with us because we're a nonprofit that just give them the royalties that they earn for being on, like, Pandora, Sirius, any non-interactive digital streaming. And so my job is just, I set up new registrations. So when someone goes online and registers, I'm processing it. I'm making sure that I know what bands they're in, what songs they're claiming, that they, like, have direct deposit set up. And it's really awesome because I'm talking to musicians and their representatives every day. And just as a 22-year-old, it feels so cool to be on the phone with some rep and, like, they're asking me questions and I know how to answer them. And it's really cool. It's, like, I definitely didn't really know about Sound Exchange till senior year when I was starting to think about what would happen after graduation, and I'm super happy to be at a job that deals with music, especially right out of college, missing WRGW. It's like I still get that fix.
1: That's awesome. When I asked Max this question, he had a lot to say, so I kind of want to pass it on to you. What would you say are some, like, music highlights or some of your favorite moments that when you talk about your time here at WRGW, you find yourself going back to a lot?
0: Yeah, I think one of my favorite moments was definitely our fall gig my senior year. So when I was general manager, I was so nervous. I, like, could not sleep the night before because so first of all, this was when there was that scare about Hurricane Florence.
1: Yes,
0: so
1: I remember that. Wow.
0: So we made the executive decision to move it indoors because we were so scared of, like, spending all this money on staging, going to Square 80, and it storming and, you know, the day being ruined. So we moved it into the Black Box Theater, Lisner Downstage, which was, it was a pretty funky spot for a show. It was definitely a little smaller, but I think it made it kind of feel more intimate. And Isabel, who's the station manager at the time and a good friend of mine, we were, and Victoria Middleton, former music director, we were in charge of, like, setting up the sound, the mic.

0: And that is such an intimidating thing that, that's why I couldn't sleep the night before. I was so worried because...
1: That's so funny.
0: That was before, we, like, tested all the equipment to see what chords worked. We definitely might have been a little ill-prepared, but we made it work. This band, Free Cake for Every Creature, who, I think they broke up, sadly.
1: Oh,
0: but,
1: no.
0: I know, but I really liked them, and I was excited, so excited to be, like, interacting with them, helping set up the sound and just like watching this event that we'd been planning since July come together and knowing like us three, these three women, which I love women in leadership, you know, watching these three women like make the show come together and seeing it pay off was so satisfying. It was just like such a proud WRGW moment. And it felt so cool as someone who, like, I didn't know a lot of the more technical aspects of music. I'm not a musician. And so being able to like set up the sound and like help musicians who actually know what they're doing out, and that was just such a great feeling. It was so much fun. I went to Cheesecake Factory afterwards to celebrate.
1: Perfect celebration moment.
0: Oh, totally. It was all the way in like Virginia, but we Ubered there and it was incredible. So that's definitely one of my favorite. When I think about WRGW, the specific memory that kind of always plays in my mind is just Isabel, Victoria, and their intern at the time, Brian, like sophomore year of college, had a show before mine, or no, after mine. And so when my show was done, I would just always stay and hang out with their show to avoid doing homework. And I love those little moments with WRGW, like hanging out in the station and joining someone's show, or making a new friend, or just laying on those couches, trying not to fall asleep, talking to someone.
1: Trusty couches.
0: Oh, yeah. I did my senior thesis involving music. I wrote my thesis about basically like college students' attitudes on musicians after they were accused or like hypothetically accused of sexual misconduct, and like the guilt we have with like listening to Chris Brown or listening to a band that was canceled. And I did a lot of my interviews just in the station on those couches with a lot of WRGW members because they obviously tend to be more aware of those kind of things than the average music listener, I think, just because a lot of us are music nerds. And so I love just like spending those hours writing my senior thesis and being able to combine it basically with hanging out with WRGW people and getting to have these really deep conversations with them about this like complex issue that was so relevant to all of us as like musicians who like kind of kept getting canceled. So that's a weird one that I don't think I realized meant a lot to me, so I'm thinking about it right now.
1: That's awesome.
0: So many fun things too, just those times when there's always a familiar face in the station, especially like once I got older, like senior year, I just, you know, I felt like I could talk to anyone in there, and I love those random hangouts. I love board meetings. Those were so much fun.
1: They've changed to 5 p.m. now, so they're a little bit earlier in the day, but still that Sunday time slot, something we always look forward to. Is there anything else you want to give a shout out to before we end our time today? Because it's a little late already. It's 8:50.
0: Oh, wow. Yeah. I want to give a shout out just to all the people, the board members especially, that make WRGW what it is. I think about when I was a sophomore, I admired Pat and Mariah Theobald, who was station manager at the time, so much. I thought they were the coolest people ever, but they were so friendly and normal. But, you know, there's still that, like, two-year age gap where you're like, whoa, I hope when I'm a senior I have my life together the way they do. And I feel like that's such a special thing. And being able to be on board, I hope, like, I hope someone looked up to me, some freshman somewhere. But just the board makes the station. I'm so proud to see everything that this board that you guys have done this year. Like, I've seen the website, this 90th anniversary.
1: Oh my gosh, they're killing it. It's so amazing.
0: I know, and I'm just thinking about like these freshmen who are looking up to them right now, who are interns, and like, just, you know, the cycle perpetuates. It's gonna, like, you do an awesome job and you're gonna inspire people to keep doing an awesome job, and WRGW will live on forever. So shout out to every board, past, present, future, you know?
1: That's awesome. Yeah, I feel totally the same way. It's so cool to see how, like, one of my interns that I had, like, sophomore year for my show, she's doing amazing things in board, and she's, like, killing it every day, and I'm like, that's so cool to see, like, such a small age gap, but seeing people just change so much through the station and kind of, you know, discover a new side and a new passion. Thank you so much for calling in.
0: I love it.
1: This was so
0: fun.
1: Yeah,
0: of course. Very excited. Are you going to be at the happy hour later today?
1: Very excited about the happy hour tonight for sure.
0: Oh, it'll be iconic.
1: There's going to be a lot of interesting people there for sure.
0: Yeah, I hope the interviews go well. Have fun with the next one. And thank you so much for reaching out.
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0: 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And it was good. Damn good. So good that they called it Fox.
1: My name is Robert Neville. I'm a survivor living in New York City. You are out there. If anyone is out there, I can provide food. I can provide shelter. I can provide security. If there's anybody out there, anybody, you are not alone.
2: This is Ground Zero. I can still fix this.
1: If there's anybody out there, I am broadcasting on
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0: Welcome to The Popular Thing here with Raynell Cooper. I'm here with Scavenger Hunt, Dan Muffson, and Jill Lamoureux. How are you guys doing?
1: Hey, we're great. How are you?
0: Good, doing great. So, you guys are pretty new, relatively new to the whole music scene. You guys got together really late last year, right? In August?
2: Correct.
1: Yeah, it was just about a year ago.
0: So how'd you guys meet up and get the band started?
1: Dan, I'll let you take this one.
2: I was out just listening to music in L.A., and Jill was involved in another project at the time, and I heard her and saw her perform, and I was just completely taken away by her talent, her vocals live, and she happens to also be attractive, so I was impressed with the whole package. So I went over to her, and at the time, I was writing music for commercials and doing stuff like that, and I asked her to sing on something, and the first time we worked together, it was just like we had worked for years together, but we hadn't. So anyway, we just totally met organically.
0: That's really cool. And you guys are, you're based in LA, based in Southern California, but Dan, you're from Philly, and Jill's from Kansas, right?
1: Yeah, I'm from Wichita, Kansas.
0: Wichita, great. So, I mean, what's it like, coming from these different places, but then coming into music, and what's the scene really like there in LA?
1: Oh, well, I mean, I think it really varies, but there is a booming music scene here. We've got really great venues, and a lot of people love to go out and see live music. So I think it's been a really good place for us to write. And with the opportunities to work with different producers and, being in a big city like LA where a lot of music stuff happens, I think we're lucky to be here.
2: Agreed. I think LA is a really supportive place for music. I think I'm an East Coaster, and I felt like it was more competitive, whereas out here people are like, if somebody's on the rise, it's like everybody gets behind them and is so happy for them and supportive. So I think it's a very positive place to be making music right now.
0: Yeah, there's really a lot of great pop music coming out of LA these days. Now, you guys took advantage of that location, and you played at the Made in America Festival. Jay-Z's label helps organize that. What was it like to be up there on a festival stage, especially this early in your career? What was that experience all like?
1: Well, it was our first big festival, and it was definitely really big. For instance, I'm really glad no one let me know that my face was going to be like 5 stories high on these huge plasma screens on either side of the stage, because I only saw that in playback and in photos. It was crazy. It was great. The crowd, the energy, and it was a daytime show, which we've done before, but not on this scale. So I could see everybody and see their reactions, and got them to move along with me and dance and party. It was really fun.
0: Yeah, that does seem like it's a fun experience, especially, it's the first time up there. It's something that us non-musicians will never really be able to fully experience. Now, musically, you guys do have a bit of keyboard, but I've expanded. You have a guitarist and drummer and all of that. What sort of led you guys to go sort of the more traditional route instrumentally with guitars and bass and physical drums, as opposed to, a lot of bands are, especially nowadays, are getting into sort of the synth groove, and you have a lot of synth only bands. What drew you to the real instruments there?
2: I think what we do is like half organic, half synth and electronic, and I think that there's as far as the music that Jill and I want to make, it's very much a hybrid of the worlds coming together. And I don't think the Scavenger Hunt was ever really meant to be a duo. I think that like it was always kind of

0: are like Midwest, Pacific Northwest, something like the South or something. Anyways, so there's a bunch of different Emmys, so you can win a lot of Emmys, and there's like news and all that stuff. So blah blah blah. These were the primetime. These are primetime Emmys. So the primetime Emmys just happened the last two weekends in a row. This year, what made them so different is they split the like categories. I guess not even categories, but they split them to where they did half on what, two weekends ago, and then half this last Monday. So it was like, I don't really know why they did it. And I know there was quite a few complaints just because like some of them didn't even get shown like on TV. Like it was kind of like, just like,
1: you don't want to watch all of them. There's a lot of categories.
0: Yeah, I get that. But like, I would actually, like I actually do. Cause it's like, well, I saw like Mariska Hargitay, who, if you don't know who that is, she is in Law and Order. She's been Olivia Benson. Is that her name? She's been Olivia Benson for like the last like 30 some seasons of that show. Well, she hosted the Emmys this year, but she didn't host like the first one, I guess, the first of the two. Mm-hmm. She just hosted the one that was like that most people were gonna see because it had like the big awards and stuff. But she ended up winning like two Emmys the weekend before.
1: Oh.
0: And like, did anyone even know that?
1: And now they do.
0: And now they do, but like it's like, I just feel like there's a way that they could do it to where everyone gets their screen time and like doesn't make anyone mad. Does that make sense? Like, because the first weekend was a lot of like the documentaries and like what some may consider boring. So like, what else was there?
1: Did they do animation the first week?
0: Yeah, they did animation. They did a lot of like the guest like roles, like Emmy for like best guest supporting and stuff. But like, it was, I don't know. Okay, I can't even be like talking on it because I didn't even watch them.
1: I was going to.
0: And then I realized it wasn't all of them and it made me mad. So I just like didn't watch them because it's like, what's the point if I'm not going to see all of the Emmys in one night?
1: But you don't even.
0: But I did watch the regular Emmys on Monday. I watched part of them because I had student government. But then I was like, I locked in and I watched the rest. I got to see like, who was it? Ray Sehorn and Matthew Reese. We'll talk about them, but
1: I did not watch the Emmys. I just saw the clips of it afterwards. But Tom Holland and Zendaya were really cute.
0: Yeah, this is like their first appearance together in like a really long time, isn't it?
1: No.
0: Well, no, like, but like, don't they like not really do stuff together?
1: Like, no. It's been,
0: okay. Okay,
1: have,
0: but you know what I'm saying.
1: They've
0: you know
1: had
0: what I'm
1: premieres
0: saying.
1: Together.
0: Yeah, but that's because they're in a movie together.
1: And
0: this is just
1: been,
0: like the Emmys.
1: They
0: just
1: been
0: like
1: went for,
0: wait. Speaking of Zendaya, did you see the clip of La Roche, Zendaya, and Odessa Azion?
1: No.
0: Oh my goodness.
1: Explain it.
0: It was just like they were trying to take a picture, and like it was just awkward. Like a very awkward picture was being taken at that moment. Like you could tell they didn't really want to pose with each other.
1: All three of them?
0: Like Zendaya and Law were like fine. Well, Zendaya, like she was unbothered the entire time. But like Odessa Azion was like trying to get in the picture and like be all like quirky and cool and stuff.
1: Remember that you like her.
0: I do like Odessa Azion. I think she's great. She was actually nominated for, or no, she wasn't. Chase Infinity was.
1: For what?
0: I could not tell you.
1: See, you don't even watch TV.
0: Yeah, but like I know the TV shows. Like I know Pluribus, I know The Pit, I know Abbott Elementary, I know The Bear. Like I know these shows that like they're doing. Oh, what's that one show with Sarah Snook? Something. It's something. It was really good. Apparently, my cousins watched it.
1: Oh, so you didn't though. This is about you.
0: Yeah, but like a lot of the times, like I just need to know the gist, you know, and then I can figure out like who I want to win.
1: So what's the gist of like Pluribus?
0: She goes crazy. I know. I know she's like insane. Like she actually like goes off like the wall, and she has like a family.
1: Yeah. And
0: she goes crazy because of it or something.
1: Sure. Sure.
0: Something like that. Something like that. I don't need to know everything about everything in order to make an opinion or have an opinion on it. I think that's a great way to live my life. Maybe not the correct way, but.
1: Maybe not the correct way, but hey, it's a great way to live for you.
0: Bah, whatever.
1: Okay, next.
0: Oh, wait, did you see Meg Stalter on the red carpet?
1: No.
0: And what she was wearing.
1: Let me look at that right now.
0: If you don't know who Meg Stalter is, she is in a TV show.

0: called Hacks, which has consistently won. We'll talk about that a little bit later. But Hacks is a comedy show about this lady who is basically just trying to, like, I don't know if she's, like, trying to be famous or something like that. But I know, like, in, like, the latter seasons, she's, like, trying to win, I think it's, like, a Grammy or something, so she can complete her EGOT. And I think it follows, like, her assistant or something, or somehow, and Meg Stelter. Well, anyways, Meg Stelter arrived to the Emmys dressed as a literal Emmy. She was wearing, like, the full gold top. She was wearing gold wings. She carried around the gold, like, atomic... Because what the atom? what the Emmy resembles is like a lady holding up an atom, because it's like the science and technology of television or something like that. Yeah. And so Meg Stelter wore like an entire getup, and her skin was painted gold. And I loved every single interview that she went to. Like, they would say, like, oh, like, how long did this take you? And she'd just be like, oh, this thing. It was one of the options. We just threw it on in like 20 minutes. And it's like, obviously that didn't take him any 20 minutes.
1: Funny.
0: And then what's his name? Paul Downs is her best friend. And he actually created Hacks and like casted her. Well, they've like become really good friends. And I just, they're so funny together. I love them. And I'm very excited to see, because Hacks actually just ended. They just had their season five.
1: Finale.
0: Yeah, season five finale. So that brings me to another major point, is that Jean Smart won the Emmy for Best Outstanding Actress in a
1: comedy series.
0: This means that she is the only woman to ever win for every single season of her TV show. She won the last 5 years in a row. Isn't that crazy?
1: Yeah, I think that's a talent. But also, like, that makes me want to watch Hacks.
0: Because she's won, like, the Golden Globes as well. She's won the Emmy. Like, I do need to watch Hacks, especially because it, like, Hannah Eidenberg, didn't she win last year? And who else? I don't know. But, like, quite a few of the cast have been recognized and stuff. And so I just think...
1: I feel like the show was really popular last year.
0: Yeah, I feel like it was definitely bigger. And I feel like it also was, like, the momentum continued into this year just because, like, it was, like, the last season and everything. But it's on HBO Max, and I don't have that, so...
1: Yeah, I don't have that either, so...
0: Unfortunately, probably will not get to see that show for a while, but it's fine. Another thing is, Jean Smart tied the record for most Emmy wins ever at 8. She's tied with Julia Louis-Dreyfus, another actress I cannot remember, Jean Smart, and then another person tied it up the exact same night. Can you guess who?
1: Mm-mm.
0: Allison Janney.
1: Really?
0: For The Diplomat. Yes, she was so surprised when she won, which I was too, because I thought it was going to be Carrie Russell in The Diplomat.
1: Yeah.
0: Which... wasn't, but yeah, Allison Janney won her 8th Emmy last night. So yeah,
1: that's crazy.
0: Not last night. This was like
1: that's,
0: next last Monday.
1: Week,
0: yeah,
1: yeah.
0: Yeah.
1: Saying,
0: you get what I'm saying, though. But yeah, no. And then also Matthew Rhys, low-key don't know anything about him, but he broke a record as well because he won Best Actor in both a comedy and a drama. He won both of them.
1: Limited series. Yep. You got it.
0: But he won both of them.
1: He did.
0: First time ever. That's crazy.
1: That's crazy.
0: Like, if that doesn't show your true range, what the heck? But yeah, I'm trying to think of what else happened at the Emmys. Do you have anything else that happened at the Emmys?
1: No. Did you see South Park won animated again?
0: I did see that and didn't... There was a different, like, Who came out with something after? Was it Bob's Burgers or Simpsons or Family Guy? One of them basically like said something about something.
1: I think it probably would be The Simpsons, if anything.
0: Yeah, I guess. Sense and Sensibility press tour started.
1: Yes.
0: Daisy Edgar Jones.
1: Yes.
0: I have been seeing so much about her lately on my Instagram and Snapchat. Or not Snapchat. TikTok. Yeah, I'm very excited for that movie. I never watched wasn't it already a movie? Sense and Sensibility?
1: Oh, it probably was.
0: I don't actually know, but I've never read the book.
1: Really?
0: But I love Daisy Edgar Jones, so I most likely will be seeing the movie.
1: You should. It's a good book and it's a good movie. But Pride and Prejudice is also...
0: Never read it.
1: Oh!
0: I just, like, that's...
1: It's starting to make its press tour? It's starting to make its press tour.
0: Pride and Prejudice?
1: Yeah.
0: They're also coming on the Pride and Prejudice?
1: Yeah.
0: The market is oversaturated. We do not need any more.
1: Louis Partridge? Louis Partridge?
0: Is that the one that just went on press tour with Millie Bobby Brown for Enola Holmes 3? Is that the one that dated Olivia Rodrigo?
1: Yes.
0: Yeah. Okay.
1: Oh, I should have just said that. Okay. I should have just said that.
0: I know about that.
1: Millie Bobby Brown adopted a new baby.
0: She did. She's now a mother of two with... What's
1: Jake
0: his name?
1: Bon Jovi.
0: Jake Bon Jovi. That's what it is. I just think it's funny that it's like John Bon Jovi and Jake Bon Jovi. So it's now Millie Bobby Brown Bon Jovi.
1: No, it's Millie Bobby Bon Jovi, I thought. Drop the Brown.
0: Millie Bobby Brown Bon Jovi. But did you know her middle name is actually Bonnie?
1: Yes.
0: Okay.
1: Yes. That was a
0: I don't know why I know that, but...
1: Because they talked about it in like the Stranger Things press release, press store.
0: Never seen Stranger Things.
1: Yes, you did. You saw one episode.
0: I saw the finale and I saw like the first episode.
1: Oh, okay.
0: So I like watched the start and the end.
1: That's awful.
0: Yeah, it wasn't that good.
1: No, it's a good show. It's a good show. You just watched like
0: I'm just not really into the whole like the supernatural stuff. Like I'd rather just like keep it realistic. Does that make sense?
1: So it is realistic. What are you talking about?
0: Right, Demogorgon coming out and like yeah, I feel like that's totally 100% realistic.
1: I just really like the way you said that.
0: Demogorgon?
1: Demogorgon?
0: Demogorgon? I don't know. How are you supposed to pronounce it?
1: Demogorgon.
0: Demogorgon. I don't know. That's how I've always said it my entire life.
1: Mind you, see the show one episode.
0: What? Yeah, but like still, like I know what a Demogorgon is. Okay.
1: Okay, enough. I feel like I'm being... did you see Mikey Madison has upcoming projects?
0: I saw she's going to be in The Social Reckoning. Yep. I also saw she's going to be in...
1: The Mask of the Red Death.
0: I actually have not heard about that. I don't know what that is.
1: Edgar Allan Poe.
0: Oh, yeah. Okay.
1: Where they like all party. Wait. They all party in a room and then they'll die at the end because of the plague.
0: Wow.
1: She's going to be in that. They filmed that in Hungary.
0: Oh, I did not know that. I didn't see that. I have not followed up with Mikey Madison. She's just
1: kind of
0: coming
1: back into the scene, everybody.
0: She won the Oscar and then she dipped for like 2 years.
1: But like, you know what? 1 year. But valid. Oh, 2 years.
0: Yeah, she won in 2024.
1: That's so valid, though. She's going to stay offline.
0: Or was it 2025? It was 2025. No, because it was a complete unknown and Timothy Chalamet and Adrian Brody year. So it was 2025. Okay. Yeah, and well, I heard that she has Oscar buzz for The Social Reckoning.
1: Really?
0: Yeah, because it's like, what, the sequel to...
1: A Social Network. Yeah.
0: Yeah. And I heard that she's like very good in it.
1: Really?
0: Yeah. But I'm still hoping for Indie Never Ready to win the Oscar this year.
1: Oh, for Obsession.
0: Or at least get nominated, guys. Like, please
1: at
0: least nominate her.
1: I need
0: her.
1: A nomination for her. She deserves that. That movie was...
0: I think she might win the Golden Globe, but I don't think she's going to win overall. I want it to be Sandra Hüller. Sandra Hüller or Indie Never Ready, I'd be okay with.
1: We'll talk about Oscar season when Oscar season
0: comes. Okay.
1: But she's going to stay offline. She's been horseback riding for the last 2 years.
0: Honestly, if I won an Oscar at the age of like 25 and like didn't have to do anything the rest of my life, I'd probably go horseback riding too. Not for 2 years though. That's a little excessive.
1: Okay, I don't think that's what she did. Like,
0: well, yeah, no, I know. Not consecutively for 2 years, but like still, like every day, or not every day, but like most days, she would just get up and like ride horse. Like, wouldn't you want like something?
1: But her mom and her grandma did that too.
0: Oh.
1: So like, are you insulting her family line?
0: No, I'm more saying like, wouldn't you get bored of riding horse after a while? Like, wouldn't you want to like, I don't know, go and like try.
1: But she was an actor and she won an Oscar. I feel.
0: I guess.
1: Lived a good life so far.
0: Yeah, she's actually one of the youngest to ever win.
1: Who is the youngest?
0: Tatum O'Neal.
1: Oh.
0: But that was for supporting. I don't know who best actress is. I think she was like, she was 21. Marlene Mathen or something like that. I don't know. She won. She's the first deaf person to ever win.
1: Oh, was that for The Quiet Place?
0: No.
1: Oh?
0: This was like the 90s or one of the 80s. I don't know. Marlene Mathen or something? I don't know. I don't remember, but
1: hey,
0: she was
1: Manson
0: like 21
1: is really
0: or something.
1: Oh.
0: Right.
1: Yep.
0: All right.
1: Okay.
0: I'm going to steal the conversation really quickly because Dancing with the Stars just had its season premiere and I watched, this is actually the first season I ever watched of Dancing with the Stars, but I've always heard about it because it's a big part.
1: It's
0: of
1: a big show.
0: Pop
1: it's,
0: culture. I don't know. But anyways, yeah. So I watched so they split it up into two episodes. First episode was men, second episode was women. And so I watched the first episode fully, and I only watched like part of the second episode. I went through and watched all of the dances and scores. But anyways, so just to let you know who I want to root for, and if you're listening and you want to text every Tuesday night between 9 o'clock and 10 o'clock, type Connor W to Dancing with the Stars, and then also Julia, because Julia Stiles from 10 Things I Hate About You is on, what's it called, Dancing with the Stars this season, and I'm so excited. And she actually did really well. I'm actually very surprised, because do you know who Mara Higgins is? Mm-hmm. She's like that, why is she even famous? She like was on The Traitors, which is another reality TV show.
1: Oh wait, that also won an Emmy.
0: Yeah, Alan Cummings won best reality TV show host.
1: Oh really?
0: Yeah,
1: I know Robert Roush is on that, but that's all I know.
0: Yeah, he was on the season with Mara Higgins and Rita Ora. No, who is that lady? Am I talking about?
1: It's definitely not Rita Ora.
0: No. Who is it? You know who I'm talking about. Lisa Rinna. Sorry, I got a little confused. But anyways, Mara Higgins is Irish, and she did a great little jive. I thought she was amazing. Her and Harry Shum Jr. actually tied for point-wise, and he is a professional dancer. He actually danced for Beyonce, and I know he danced for Justin Bieber on tour one time. He also was in Glee, and he basically just danced the entire time. He has a whole song about how he is basically only the dancer. So people are mad about that. There's controversy surrounding Dancing with the Stars just because they keep on getting
1: but
0: like
1: Amber
0: celebrities
1: Glenn
0: with
1: is also-
0: Amber Glenn, but Amber Glenn is an ice skater, so there's like a difference there. But Jenna Dewan, she's also on this
1: also
0: season, and she also has dance experience.
1: Yeah,
0: she's been in like multiple movies about dance, so like whatever. But I mean, it adds for some good, like actual good people, because like there have been some rough dancing. Connor Levitt,
1: stop.
0: If you don't know who Connor Levitt is, basically his wife is part of a reality TV, I mean technically he's part of it as well, but it's The Secret Lives of Mormon Wives, and it's basically just a reality TV show, a lot like Keeping Up with the Kardashians, or like, oh no, more like Real Housewives of like Orange County or something like that, but it's about Mormon wives instead.
1: Yeah,
0: and they're messy because like they can't do certain things because they're Mormon,
1: well,
0: but they do other things, and like basically all of them are swingers.
1: Yeah, that was the whole problem.
0: There was a whole like problem about it.
1: Like they were all like swinging with each other.
0: It was crazy.
1: It's a whole issue.
0: Well, basically, Whitney Levitt last season was on Dancing with the Stars, and she ended up placing, I want to say, fourth. I think she made it to the finale and then got last in the finale. But she made it to the finale, ended up making it onto Broadway. She was Roxy in Chicago. Well, anyways, her husband, who's like not even famous, why are you on the show, comes and dances, and it is horrendous. It is like the worst thing you've ever seen, and
1: no one wanted to see that, and it was good that he got off first.
0: Yeah, no, exactly,
1: like I support that decision. I don't even like Dancing with the Stars.
0: Yeah, it was a rough first week, but on the brighter note, Connor Wood and Harry made it through the next week, which are the two that I would like to win from the guys. Do you know who Connor Wood is?
1: Mm-mm.
0: Podcaster?
1: Yes.
0: I'm
1: yes.
0: complaining about how a guy who's living that reality show isn't famous, and then I'm like, oh, a podcaster should win. No, he's like a comedian, but he also has a podcast with Brooke, his like best friend or something like that. Brooke.
1: Oh, okay.
0: Oh, what's her name? I know what her name is, but I can't think of it off the top of my head. But anyways, he's a podcaster, and he's a comedian, and he's with Riley Arnold.
1: Yeah.
0: The pro. Basically, each celebrity is paired with a pro, and a pro is just someone who like actually has dance experience. And so Riley Arnold is the youngest pro, and she has a very strong social media presence. And so half of what Dancing with the Stars is obviously the dance scores themselves from the judges, but also a public vote that you can like text in. So they have to weigh both of them. So like her being so popular with like the young crowd on social media, I feel like that's why she does pretty good on the competition. Like, once, like, her and Ezra came on to Dancing with the Stars, it turned more into
1: popularity?
0: Like a popularity, like, social media contest rather than just dancing. But I think it also revived it in a way, because, like, I did not care about Dancing with the Stars, like, 3 years ago.
1: Oh, I didn't either.
0: But, like, Ezra He came on 3 seasons ago. Riley came on 2 seasons. The two of them are like, I don't know. I think, aren't they both like 21, 22?
1: I think they're a little older. Like 20.
0: 25?
1: 24 and 23, I think.
0: Yeah, I don't know. Anyways, they're like revolutionizing the game.
1: Okay.
0: They're changing it. They're getting everyone to want to watch it. And it's so good.
1: Who's everyone? Because I still don't want
0: to
1: watch
0: it. Me. They got me to watch it.
1: So you're only watching it because of Julia Stiles. Remember that.
0: Yeah, but like, I really want her to win. I don't think she's going to, but I really hope she makes it quite a ways into the final. Plus, she's with Ezra. I like the pairing and I like both of them. So it's like, I'm okay with. I would have also been okay if she was with Alan or if she was with, what's his name? Mark Ballas.
1: Oh, okay.
0: Because Mark is so good. Mark and Mara are together. And like, from having no dance experience and her going on that stage and just like.
1: You know who also had no dance experience? Alex Earl.
0: Yeah.
1: But she was on Dancing with the Stars and she lost.
0: Yeah, but she got second. That's like still pretty,
1: pretty good.
0: Like, I wouldn't be able to get second.
1: You wouldn't be able to make it through the first week.
0: Yeah, no, I know. Because, like, do you know Guillermo?
1: Yes.
0: I don't know his last name, but he's, like, the
1: yes.
0: Jimmy Fallon guy.
1: Yeah.
0: Anyways, he was, like, talking in his, like, interview, like, private interview or whatever. He was like, yeah, I just, like, hope I look better by the end of this. Like, I'm going to lose a lot of weight and, like, get skinny. And he's just, like, this little old man saying this. And I thought it was kind of funny. But people are thinking it's going to be another Andy Richter moment. Because remember when Andy Richter was on it? Was it last season? Yeah. And he made it so far just because everyone was voting for him. Because he's like a cute little old man. Like, why would you not vote for him? And so...
1: That's so real, though. Like, he's a cute little old man. Like, why would you not vote
0: like,
1: for him?
0: Like, I know quite a few people were mad that Connor Levitt got voted off first instead of Guillermo. Which is saying something.
1: That's crazy.
0: And Guillermo isn't even the oldest celebrity. It's Giada. The chef.
1: Don't hate on her.
0: I didn't watch her dance, so I don't have anything to say about her, but I do have a feeling she's gonna get out sooner rather than later.
1: I do want to watch her dance. I just want to see how it went, because I don't know anything about Dancing with the Stars.
0: I watched Julia Stiles, Maura Higgins, and I'm trying to think of what other like female celebrities are on. I can't even think right now. Amber Glenn, I did watch hers.
1: I do want to watch her.
0: Who
1: I do
0: else
1: want her to win.
0: Is even on it?
1: I don't really know. I don't remember. We talked about this.
0: Oh, the one that got eliminated for the women was something Nader, Brooks Nader's sister, Sarah Jane or something like that.
1: It
0: was like a girl. The pro was a girl and the celebrity was a girl.
1: Oh, was it? You were telling me about this. Only
0: and they
1: couple.
0: Didn't. Yeah. And they didn't do good, apparently.
1: Right.
0: I didn't watch theirs, but I was not hoping that they would be the first ones out, but I would rather have the other people in, I guess. I don't know.
1: So you were hoping that they would be the first ones out?
0: Not necessarily hoping, just...
1: Yes.
0: I was okay with any... As long as Julia Stiles didn't get voted off, I was fine.
1: So now I'm hoping that Julia Stiles gets voted
0: off. That's actually... That's rude. I just think that's a little rude.
1: Oh, okay.
0: But...
1: What do you... Oh.
0: I'm trying to think of what else. Sarah Jane Nader, that's her name, and Haley Bills. But the crazy thing is... So the pro dancers are usually... chosen if they win like ballroom championship, like most of them have won like the international ballroom championships like 2 or 3 times. Like, they're very good dancers. Well, they also have a troupe, which is like backup dancers to use during like the season, and the troupe puts on their own dances every now and then just to, I don't know, show that they can dance or something like that.
1: What is this show?
0: I don't know, but anyways, this year they had a spinoff show to choose the next 2 pros.
1: Oh.
0: And so the 2 brand new pros, it was a guy and a girl, they both got voted off first. One was with Connor Levitt, or actually it was 2 girls.
1: Oh.
0: Yeah, because Connor Levitt was... Anyways, the 2 newbies, I'm pretty sure, both got voted off.
1: That's so sad. That's actually so unfortunate.
0: Womp womp.
1: It's their first season and everything.
0: Yeah, well, and now they just, I'm pretty sure they just, like, I don't think they joined the troops, but I know they have to do other stuff. Like, they still have to do, like, promotional stuff and, like, get ready for, because what's her name? Emma? Oh, whatever's her name.
1: If I had to do
0: one of the pros
1: stuff?
0: Who was Emmy, or, not Emmy. Oh my gosh, can I talk? It's too early for this.
1: 8:30, by the way.
0: One of the pros named, I want to say Emma, she likes to get paired with the older people so that she can get out and plan the, because they go on tour after.
1: Actually?
0: Yes. And Robert Irwin is still on the tour, I swear. He's, like, everywhere.
1: Wait, Robert Irwin?
0: He was on both of, like, the premiering episodes, I'm pretty sure.
1: He's literally everywhere.
0: He hosted the end party or whatever. What's that called?
1: Oh, after party?
0: After party, yeah.
1: End party?
0: I couldn't think of the word.
1: End party?
0: He hosted the after party.
1: Yeah. I like seeing him everywhere, though.
0: I do, too, but, like... It's got to get exhausting flying from New York to Australia all the time just for Dancing with the Stars.
1: Do you think he's flying from New York to Australia all
0: the time?
1: Well,
0: he was just at home. It was family weekend. Did you not see his Instagram? Like, why are you at Dancing with the Stars and then going home for family weekend? Like, what?
1: Because he needs to make money. He has a job.
0: Yeah, but isn't, like, Australia, like, 18 hours flying, like, from, like, here? Isn't
1: if you're
0: like, a
1: rich,
0: long time?
1: It's not a problem. Hey, if you're rich, you can find business class, okay? Not a problem. Because then, okay, imagine flying business class every time you fly. Then I wouldn't care.
0: I feel like I would still care. It's
1: no,
0: still a
1: I would
0: big
1: not
0: chunk
1: care.
0: Of my time that I'm spending on an airplane doing
1: but
0: what? Absolutely nothing.
1: Okay, but you're getting paid. Okay, but you're getting paid to host TV.
0: True. I do forget he's getting paid and he's not just doing this out of like
1: yeah,
0: love
1: for
0: the
1: game.
0: Yeah, I
1: was going to say, he's not doing this for fun. He's
0: I would probably
1: paid.
0: Do it for fun.
1: And this is why
0: I would just go talk to like celebrities and just like
1: wait
0: gab.
1: I would yeah we I would do the Met Gala for free.
0: Oh yeah, absolutely.
1: Get me there,
0: absolutely.
1: Get me in that
0: oh
1: room.
0: Did you see Trisha Paytas hosted a red carpet talk for the Emmys? I haven't seen any clips, so she must not have been that good, but I remember seeing her dress and it was really gorgeous.
1: I love seeing Trisha Paytas on my screen. She's iconic.
0: She is something. She is definitely something.
1: She's definitely had her moments as well. Her rise to fame was also just so concerning.
0: One day she will win an Emmy. I'm calling it now.
1: I don't want her to win an
0: I
1: Emmy.
0: I want her to.
1: Nope.
0: Well, and when I went to Trishmas Live, she did say that she had to go film something.
1: Wasn't
0: and
1: that?
0: She was in something. Oh, wait, that was Euphoria.
1: Yeah.
0: It's like, she was in Euphoria.
1: For like a minute. For 5 minutes.
0: And
1: max.
0: She was also eligible for an Emmy for her role. She didn't get nominated, though.
1: Eligible? Was not nominated.
0: She should have been self-submitted. I bet she would have won.
1: Enough. Enough with the Trisha Paytas train.
0: Whatever.
1: I've had enough.
0: More about New York Fashion Week. Did you see the PETA protesters who were walking on stage? There's this one PETA protester. There was actually quite a few. And they were holding up signs like, oh, stop using wool or whatever. Stop using animal leather and things like that. Well, one guy, I don't know what this acronym stands for.
1: Oh, no.
0: CFDA. Co-founder of something. I don't know. Anyways, well, the head of something stepped over and, like, covered one of the protesters' mouths as he was, like, shouting. And then
1: he resigned.
0: Yeah, he tackled a woman protester, and he ended up having to resign. But he just did this at, like, a show.
1: Council of Fashion Designers of America. That's what it is.
0: So he must have been important. Jeez, why would you tackle a girl on the runway?
1: Yeah, but also speaking of New York Fashion Week, did you see that everybody's butts were out on the runway?
0: I think that's weird. I think that's weird and gross. And that's just my opinion.
1: No, it was this like whole thing that was like, oh, like we want to explore why people think that like the upper half is so much
0: have
1: more.
0: You not seen the whole butt crack like slip dress and everything? Like it's a thing. Like people are trying to bring butt crabs
1: yeah, I know.
0: Into
1: you
0: the
1: should,
0: mainstream.
1: Yeah, that's what they did at New York Fashion Week.
0: Disgusting.
1: That's what they were walking.
0: Absolutely nasty.
1: It was really interesting.
0: And that's just my own opinion, I swear.
1: I think it was like the Secret Archive that did it. Them
0: ew.
1: And someone else. It was really, wait, it was on GQ.
0: I just think, like, I feel like I don't even know what I'm trying to articulate right now, but New York Fashion Week is just insane. Ew.
1: Wait, this is the, Society Archive.
0: Yeah, I just, not my cup of tea.
1: You're just a hater.
0: No, not a hater. It's just, I don't think that's fashion. Like, I don't think that's, like, runway level fashion, you know?
1: Hey, so it's actually because they're interested in the tension between concealing the body and giving permission to observe it. The clothes are quite reserved, but they deliberately expose a part of the body that they find. Okay, enough. I'm done.
0: You need to talk more into your microphone, Sam.
1: Oh. Oopsie.
0: Okay. Off of New York Fashion Week, because we talked a lot about that last week, Celine Dion, wait, oh my God,
1: oh,
0: why did I say it like that?
1: Dion.
0: Celine Dion kicked off her 26-show residency in Paris after her diagnosis with stiff person syndrome.
1: I saw that.
0: She got emotional and like cried at the crowd and How are you still kicking after that? Like, honestly, stiff person. Did you see that documentary about her?
1: No.
0: And she couldn't move her body, and she, like, because it's stiff person syndrome, but I don't know what she's doing, because she seems to be fine. Like, not, like, fine, but, like.
1: No, she seems well in kicking. So.
0: Yeah, exactly. Yeah. Also, isn't she, like, old?
1: Yes. Extremely old.
0: But the French love her, so.
1: Do you love her?
0: I like Celine Dion, yeah. I really only know her from, like, the Titanic songs.
1: No, me too.
0: I don't really know anything else from her.
1: I know one time she came out saying, you wear this shoe doesn't wear you. And she wears, like, shoe sizes from, like up and down 3 sizes from her own shoe size.
0: Oh, my gosh.
1: Yeah, she will, like, force herself into shoes, or she'll, like, stuff them. And she was like, you wear the shoe doesn't wear you.
0: That seems like a lot. I feel like you could just find shoes. You're rich enough that you could find shoes in your size.
1: No, not all the time.
0: Okay.
1: I don't think... Okay, if you see a shoe on the runway, I don't think they're making that in, like, 6 to 12 sizes.
0: Yeah, but for Celine Dion, I'm sure they would.
1: But for Celine Dion, they clearly didn't.
0: Maybe she just didn't ask.
1: She definitely would have asked.
0: You never know unless you ask.
1: She definitely would have asked. Cough right into the
0: sorry,
1: mic,
0: sorry, I
1: actually.
0: Did not mean to do that.
1: Oh, did you see that Dior and A24 are in a contract together for 2 years?
0: For, like... Okay, wait, that's kind of interesting.
1: Yeah, they came out with a new shirt, and it says Dior, and then there's, like, a keychain that says A24 underneath it. Or it's, like, it looks like a keychain, kind of. It's a cute
0: interesting.
1: Shirt.
0: Does that mean, like, all of Dior's, like, clothes are going to be in, like, A24 movies for the next 2 years?
1: I don't think so. That's a little excessive, but I think that they're, not like, going to work together a little
0: but
1: more.
0: But don't, like, fashion houses a lot of the time, partner with...
1: Movies?
0: Yeah. Because, like, Devil Wears Prada, didn't they, like, actually, like, partner with Prada for, like, every single wardrobe?
1: What?
0: I was just going to talk about Legally Blonde.
1: Hello.
0: Sorry. No, but did you know that Reese Witherspoon got all of the clothes from Legally Blonde?
1: Yeah, it was
0: because
1: in
0: she wrote
1: contract.
0: It in her contract. That is so smart,
1: that
0: honestly.
1: Is so smart. She got all the clothes, all the shoes, everything.
0: And there's a lot of clothes and shoes in that movie.
1: I would love to be in her position. I want all
0: Well, she's
1: clothes.
0: Also just a great businesswoman overall.
1: Oh, definitely.
0: Because you know her book club? Like Reese Witherspoon's book club. And so she takes those books that always have a woman main character, and then she like finds what ones are doing best with her book club, and then she turns them into movies. She buys the rights and turns them into movies.
1: So she is such a smart business.
0: So
1: owner.
0: She's like is she a billionaire? She might be.
1: She might be.
0: But I know she has it's called like Happy Sun or some like studio or something like that. And so she made like Daisy Edgar Jones, Daisy Jones and the Six, like or not Daisy Edgar Jones. Sorry. What the heck am I saying? She made Where the Crawdads Sing.
1: I was gonna say, like,
0: sorry. She made Where the Crawdads Sing. What's that other book? Oh, it has... She got... what's her name?
1: I need more detail than
0: Julia
1: that.
0: Julia Roberts lookalike. Is, oh, Jennifer Garner. Anyways. She got Jennifer Garner to be in it. And then... What else has she wrote? Or, like, directed? Oh, the new Elle prequel.
1: What?
0: Or the prequel to Legally Blonde, that's called Elle.
1: That's so stupid. I've had enough of that. I don't care about the prequel at all.
0: I kind of want to watch it, but I know there's like a lot of like, I know this isn't even a controversy. This is just people just being controversy. This is just people being
1: controversial.
0: This is just people nitpicking everything. But
1: okay,
0: basically,
1: okay.
0: It's set in like her high school years.
1: Okay.
0: Elle's high school years. So this would be, I don't even know what the movie was set in, but it's like way early 2000s or like almost like late
1: the
0: like
1: 1990s.
0: Yeah,
1: you were gonna say the 1900s.
0: Well, would it not be the late 1900s technically?
1: Did you say late? I just heard
0: 1900. No, I said late. I was gonna say late. But anyways, there is a character in the show called Madison, and Madison was not popular until like after the 2000s.
1: Oh no, is that really?
0: And so people were getting mad that there's a character like named Madison in this like fictional town for a fictional show about a fictional person, but everyone is like getting mad. They were like, Madison is only like number 900 on most popular baby name list. Like there was only like 20 people
1: okay.
0: named this. Like this is so unlikely
1: God
0: to happen.
1: God forbid a parent wanted to be original and name their child Madison. Just, but also,
0: oh, because it became
1: go
0: famous after
1: Bridgerton.
0: It came famous after what movie? I know I don't know what I remember what movie, but I also don't. I have, like, a frog in my drawer or something.
1: Okay, hey, there's actually no water in here.
0: But anyways, it's because this Daryl Hannah,
1: What?
0: Daryl Hannah didn't have a name in a movie, and so she like looked at a street sign and it said Madison, and she named herself Madison, and that's when it got popular.
1: What movie
0: what
1: was
0: movie?
1: This?
0: I want to say, I'm gonna, Daryl yep. Hannah Madison.
1: How do you know this?
0: I don't really honestly know.
1: That's something I want to know.
0: In the movie Splash, that's what I was thinking. Like the one movie I know Daryl Hannah from. Okay, Daryl Hannah's character chose the name Madison in the 1984 film Splash after seeing a street sign for Madison Avenue. So boom. And Tom Hanks is in it. I knew that. I literally can picture the scene. They're walking down a dark street and Daryl Hannah, or like he like asked her name and Daryl Hannah like,
1: oh, it happens
0: like,
1: in the movie.
0: Madison, yeah.
1: Oh.
0: She's like, Madison. My name's Madison. And Tom Hanks is like, Madison isn't a name. Like, that's the last name.
1: Oh, really?
0: But it became popular in the late 1990s and early 2000s. So that's why in the TV show, Elle, they're mad that her name is Madison because Madison.
1: I think that's going a little too far.
0: Like, yeah, no, it's just people on the internet. It's just people who have way too much time and like don't have jobs that are on the internet just like spewing random
1: so
0: stuff.
1: So who are you?
0: I don't like spew it. I just learn about it.
1: Okay.
0: But like now you know something new. Now you have a fun fact about where the name Madison came from and why it's so popular. It's because of Daryl Hannah. Imagine being able to say that you made Madison, one of like the most popular baby names of arguably the 21st century popular, you know? I mean, yeah. I'm going to stand on that.
1: That's just a lot of like information that you're throwing at me.
0: Gotta keep up.
1: So it's actually 8 o'clock.
0: Oh, I do have one thing I want to say. The federal duck stamp competition is happening, I want to say, this week. Wait, let me actually look up the dates. Federal duck stamp contest 2026. Wait, when are they? When are they doing the judging?
1: Looks like you don't even know.
0: Yeah, apparently I don't. Oh my gosh.
1: Okay, but...
0: Wait, is it 20? Yeah, 2026.
1: So, yeah.
0: Well, anyways, the gallery came out. I went through and I looked at all the pieces. There's a good, like, 20 of them that I think could win. I couldn't really recognize a lot of them last year when I looked. Or not last year. 2 years ago. I think it was 2 years ago. Maybe it was either last year or 2 years ago. I was able to pick the winner immediately.
1: Really?
0: Yes. Because, like...
1: Was it that obvious?
0: Yeah. Ooh. It was really good. It's by an artist named Adam Grimm. Do you know who that is? He's from South Dakota. That's why I know.
1: Enough.
0: He's also the youngest winner ever at 21. Yeah.
1: Wow.
0: But I think all three of the Hoffman brothers, if you don't know about the duck stamp, basically it's the federal duck stamp is you have to like, they only give you like 3 eligible duck species and you have to like paint them, but they're shrunk down to the size of a stamp. So you have to be like very careful with the detail you add. And so it's like very like nitpicky and niche, I guess. Not even niche. I don't know why I said that. But yeah, basically it's a contest
1: detail?
0: And it's called the $1 million duck. You don't actually win $1 million, but like...
1: What do you win? Wait, what do you win?
0: Your duck on a stamp?
1: Nope, not enough for me.
0: Like, I feel like that's like pretty crazy.
1: I feel like I need some sort of monetary reward?
0: There might be.
1: Oh, okay. Because, okay, when you look at it, I feel like that's a good thing, like painting a stamp, but only a duck is crazy. Like, only a duck?
0: What do you mean? Wait, sorry, I wasn't following.
1: Okay. Like, painting a stamp, like, hand painting a stamp is cool.
0: No, they make it, like, big size. They make it, like, a big size and they shrink it down for the stamp. But, the actual thing is, like, 8 by something. I don't know.
1: See, then I don't really care. I'd rather watch them paint on, like, a little tiny, like, what? 1 inch by 1 inch. How big is a stamp? How big is a stamp?
0: That's a good question. I'm trying to find when the federal duck stamp is being judged this year. I know it's coming up. It's in September and it's in Maryland. And September 24th and 25th. So this week.
1: Days.
0: So next week we get to talk about the duck stamp again. Who's excited?
1: No one.
0: I'm excited.
1: Are you going to go to Maryland and watch them?
0: I wanted to. I was going to last year. But then no one wanted to go with me.
1: Wait, I'll go with you.
0: I think it would be so fun because it's like.
1: I just want to see the hype. I also want to see the painting.
0: Well, I got into it because a TikToker in 2020 was just like so bored and wanted to find something to do. And so she like filmed her like process of like painting this duck. And now she just does it every year. And I follow her every year. And she's very like.
1: Is she good? Has she ever won?
0: No.
1: Okay.
0: But there's like 300 some people. And how judging works is there's 2 rounds. First round of judging, there's 5 judges and they hold up an in or an out card. you need at least 3 ins to make it to the next round. So that's already like pretty hard to get, because they're like pretty nitpicky on these like drawings. Like, they know what they like. The bird has to have like the correct anatomy, the correct proportions. The judges like walk around with magnifying glasses, like looking at these paintings. So it's like very intense.
1: I feel like it's not that serious.
0: But it is. Anyways.
1: I just don't think I'm seeing the hype in the duck stamp. Do you have any of the stamps?
0: No, I just like watching. I like being a viewer. Because like if you buy a stamp, it like goes to wildlife conservation in
1: America. So why haven't you bought a stamp?
0: Because they're expensive. They're like commemorative and it's like $25 or something like that. I don't got the money for that. A stamp? What am I going to do with it?
1: But it's your favorite thing ever.
0: It's not my favorite thing ever, but it's something that I enjoy watching. It's a media that I enjoy consuming. And I think we need to be more mindful in our practices of media consumption every single day.
1: Look who's talking. Says the person who sits on TikTok for hours.
0: No, it's not necessarily hours. I feel like I have not been on my phone a lot as of the last couple weeks, just because I do have so much other stuff to do.
1: Every time we're at lunch, I see you on your phone.
0: Yeah, but that's lunch. That's like different. That's like a downtime for me. Like a lot of the times, like I'm really only on my phone in the morning, at lunch, right after my classes are done, because I have to check if anything interesting happened, and then at night.
1: See, that's so awful.
0: But like after class is just like 10 seconds. It's like, oh, did anyone Snapchat me? What happened on Instagram?
1: I feel like you don't check your phone in class either. I see you on that watch.
0: Yeah, I check my phone in class, but only when it's like, because group chats are blowing up 24/7.
1: I muted them.
0: Yeah, I'm about to.
1: I already did.
0: But yeah, okay, let me think. There was one other thing I wanted to bring up today. Can't remember what it was.
1: Fall 2 came out, and the plot is really interesting. It's not the same plot. You never watched Fall.
0: No.
1: It's not the same.
0: It's a lot like 47 Meters Down, though, right? Where it's like at the end. Or have you never seen that?
1: No, I've seen it. I've seen 47 Meters Down.
0: You know how like in the end, like it's like a hallucination?
1: Oh, yeah.
0: Isn't that just how Fall is?
1: Oh, yeah.
0: I don't like that. I hate movies like that.
1: You didn't like 47 Meters Down?
0: Nope. And I watched the new one, too. The new one was better. 47 Meters Down
1: Uncaged. That one was good.
0: I like that one better just because it wasn't like hallucinations and stuff.
1: Did you watch the new shark movie that just came out over the summer? It has, Oh my god. Oh my god.
0: Do I look like I watch shark movies?
1: Yes.
0: No. Wait, actually, I do like the Meg. Have you ever watched the Meg?
1: Yeah, I watched it. Did you watch Meg 2?
0: I know, but I think we own it or something like that. I know my younger brother has seen it or own it. I don't know. Something like
1: I liked the Meg.
0: But I remember we always used to watch the first one. And that one's good.
1: That one is good.
0: Because it has like Jason Statham.
1: Yeah.
0: Statham. Anyways, Ruby Rose, isn't she in it? Do you know who I'm talking about? Yeah. Anyways.
1: She's in it?
0: Yeah.
1: Ooh.
0: She ends up...
1: dying?
0: No, actually, I don't think she does. Oh, the white from The Office is in it. What's his name? Rainn Wilson? He's in it.
1: Oh, the Meg was good. Wait, I feel like some shark movies are good. The others aren't.
0: I've never seen Jaws, though.
1: Really?
0: Yeah.
1: I've seen Jaws. I've seen all of them.
0: I just, like, don't care enough to watch it, I guess. Oops.
1: That's... a crazy statement. Jaws is like a classic.
0: Okay.
1: Oh, okay.
0: I just feel like if I know it's not gonna intrigue me, I'm just not gonna watch it, you know? Does that make sense? Like, I would rather watch something that I know I'm gonna enjoy than put myself through something that I know I'm not gonna enjoy.
1: You know, Jessica Chastain is coming out with a new movie.
0: The Other Mother?
1: Other Mommy.
0: Other Mommy or whatever. I wanna watch that so bad.
1: Have you seen the trailer?
0: I've seen the trailers.
1: So good.
0: I'm very excited
1: for
0: that.
1: I'm very excited.
0: What else? I did watch quite a few movies this week.
1: Yeah, I know.
0: I watched The Girl Ghostbusters last night. Not last night. 2 nights ago.
1: Wow.
0: And that was a great movie. I haven't watched it in a while. And you know how I'm trying to watch like every single Melissa McCarthy movie?
1: Yeah.
0: So that was like...
1: You watched The Substance?
0: I did watch The Substance finally.
1: What did
0: it
1: you
0: was
1: think?
0: Amazing.
1: It's really good.
0: It was amazing. It was like... I don't even know how to explain it. It was like gory, but not to the point where it's like ew too much that it just like makes the entire movie disgusting. And it had a plot that was like unique to the movie. You know how sometimes it's just like same plot, but like different characters, different events, different like places. No, this like I feel was actually original and it was really good. I watched Monty Python and the Holy Grail the other night.
1: That wasn't your first time watching that.
0: No, it wasn't.
1: Yeah.
0: But I'm just shouting out. So I watched Monty Python and the Holy Grail. It was pretty good. I've seen it many times before. And then a documentary and Black Mirror.
1: Black Mirror is so good. Hello. Black Mirror is so good.
0: I've been watching a lot of Black Mirror lately, actually. And I really enjoyed it. Because, like, it's, like, supernatural. And not even, like, supernatural, but it's, like, obviously fake. Like, the one I just watched was, like, fake bees because all the other bees died. And so they made robot bees. But then someone hacked into the robot bees and got them to, like, kill people. So it's, like, it's obviously fake, but it's still, like, good. Obviously.
1: It reminds me a lot of The Twilight Zone. Did you ever watch that?
0: Oh, I could see that. I do enjoy The Twilight Zone. Did you ever hear about The Twilight Zone movie? Like, multiple kids died on set. Multiple people, actually.
1: No.
0: Died on set. Yeah.
1: Wait.
0: The filming, because it was supposed to be, like, three mini movies into one, basically, is what the, whatever. And so they hired these, like, three Vietnamese kids or something. And this was, like, Hollywood, like, 19, whatever. So
1: oh,
0: it was,
1: so
0: like,
1: evil Hollywood.
0: It was, like, evil Hollywood.
1: Right.
0: Helicopter went down, ended up decapitating one of the kids. Yeah, it was insane. The movie, like, got, like, pushed back. I think they ended up, releasing the movie eventually. But, like, yeah, it was...
1: Wow.
0: It was not a good day in Hollywood. Let's just say that.
1: I like it when I hear, like, haunted Hollywood. Like... Like, haunted Hollywood. And I like it when there's, like, like, what is it called? Like, when stuff happens on set when they're, like, filming or whatever. Like, The Conjuring.
0: Like, paranormal?
1: Yeah. Well, not even that, but that... Oh, my goodness. Yeah, wait, the paranormal.
0: I don't like paranormal. I don't.
1: Wait, you just don't believe in it.
0: But I just think it's, like... I'd rather watch a movie that, like, could be realistic. Like, that's what actually scares me. Not, like, paranormal stuff, you know?
1: Okay, but it's stuff that happens off-camera, on set.
0: Okay, my younger brother said John Carpenter's The Thing from 1982, and he said it was the movie you guys were talking about, horror movies.
1: What does that mean?
0: I'm sorry, I'm actually not following along.
1: What were we talking about? Wait, what were we talking about?
0: I don't remember.
1: I don't remember.
0: I kind of come in this room and I just talk.
1: Whatever
0: and
1: happens in this room, I just don't remember.
0: And it just happens to
1: yep.
0: Whatever comes out of my mouth, I guess.
1: Yep.
0: We're just going to.
1: Oh, that's so sad.
0: We only got a couple more minutes.
1: What other horror movies are coming out?
0: What other movies in general? I think we talked about this last week.
1: We did.
0: Digger is coming out. I'm very excited for that. Sandra Hüller, The Social Reckoning.
1: Verity.
0: I'm very excited for that. Oh, Primetime just came out this weekend.
1: I know. I wanted to watch it.
0: I think I might go to it tomorrow.
1: Really?
0: Yes.
1: Oh my God, I have class tomorrow until 9:40.
0: Yeah. Well, Audrey and them are going at like 2 in the afternoon.
1: I'm not going at 2.
0: Which
1: afternoon.
0: I have class at that time.
1: I also have class at that time.
0: But I do really want to see that movie. Primetime is about, what's his
1: oh
0: name?
1: Oh my God, it's about Chris
0: to
1: Hansen
0: catch, to
1: and
0: catch
1: To Catch a predator.
0: Predator.
1: Such a good TV show. We talked about this. I used to watch that on YouTube.
0: Yeah.
1: Yeah, 2016.
0: I would watch that.
1: To Catch a Predator or Primetime?
0: Primetime.
1: Oh, okay. I feel like it'd be good. What?
0: I'm still not following. My younger brother said you were
1: talking
0: about
1: horror movies.
0: Yeah, The Thing. I don't think we mentioned The Thing, did we?
1: The Thing?
0: I know what that movie is, I guess. Do you?
1: No.
0: Oh, I know Brendan wanted to watch it.
1: The Thing. What's
0: the
1: it
0: thing.
1: About?
0: It's, I know the movie poster. It's a blue movie poster, and it's a guy, and he's, like, walking out of the movie poster. Maybe I'm actually making this up.
1: I think you're really making it up.
0: Which could happen, because I like to do that sometimes.
1: Oh, wait, no, you're literally right.
0: Oh, boom.
1: A research team in Antarctica is hunted by a shape-shifting alien that assumes the appearance of its victims.
0: See, it sounds interesting, but, like, the shape-shifting
1: mm-mm.
0: part throws
1: no,
0: me
1: isn't.
0: Off a little bit.
1: It
0: but
1: sounds like it'd be bad CGI. And
0: no, but it's the 80s. And the 80s, I feel like, was, like, there was technological advancements. Like, granted, there were still some bad movies, but, like...
1: I just don't have faith in it.
0: Mm.
1: There's two things.
0: Two?
1: Yeah, they came out with another one in 2011.
0: Oh, I bet that one's way worse than the first one.
1: Oh, definitely.
0: I just don't understand. Like, it's like a cash grab. Well, like, movies that, like, have their first movie come out in, like, a long time ago, and then, like, 20 years later, it's like, oh, let's have another movie. Let's make another movie. Like, why?
1: Did you see that Paranormal Activity open on Broadway?
0: Paranormal Activity has its own Broadway show?
1: Yeah. It opened...
0: Is it a musical?
1: I don't know. I think it's just a show.
0: That's interesting.
1: Yeah. It has like an interesting it does have an interesting plot. It's like when you think of like Paranormal Activity, but like that the opening, there was like Paul Wesley and then like a bunch of other celebrities. It was really odd. I want to watch it. The tickets are like $50. Mm. We should watch it.
0: I do want to go to New York again.
1: Me too.
0: But I'd rather see Chicago or like Cabaret or something.
1: Okay, they're not even, they don't even have Cabaret on Broadway.
0: Yeah, I know, but Chicago's still on Broadway.
1: Okay, so you see Chicago, I see Paranormal Activity at this time.
0: I need to get a job first, so.
1: So, get a job. No one's stopping you. I don't know why you, hello.
0: Anyways, Lizzie McAlpine released a new album on Friday. It's called, can't remember what it's called, but it's a great album. I listened to the entirety of it. I don't know. I just feel like her music lately is just different. It's not the like Lizzie McAlpine music. Like she's definitely in like a different phase or something. Not even different, like necessarily phase, because it's like basically the same music, but it's like a lot of the same stuff. Does that make sense? So yeah. It's like I'd rather listen to something else, I guess. I don't know. I just really like Older and Wiser, and I don't think be able to change that.
1: Oh, okay.
0: Well, because like Pushing It Down and Praying, that's like such a good song. Spring into Summer, amazing.
1: You don't like the new album?
0: No, I like the new album. It's just I think I'm gonna listen to the album more than this new album. But yeah, it was pretty good. I enjoyed myself.
1: I listened to it. I didn't think anything of it. Oh my god.
0: Yeah, I listened to it while I was like doing homework. So it's like very.
1: Oh, so you weren't even focused.
0: I was like focused for the most part. Like I could still like understand what was being said, but it was. I'm not crazy.
1: You weren't paying attention. Because if you were doing your homework, you definitely weren't paying attention.
0: It was like fake homework though. I was writing a paper.
1: Which paper?
0: For my organizational communications class.
1: Oh, so you definitely should have been focusing more on the paper than you were on the music.
0: No, I did. It was a great paper. I did really good, hopefully.
1: Hopefully.
0: I just turned it in yesterday.
1: Okay. I have faith in you.
0: I guess.
1: Who else? Someone else came out with new music just recently. I can't remember who. Did you see that Ed Sheeran got canceled?
0: Yes, that's one of the things I wanted to talk about. We have like two minutes to talk about this.
1: Converse got canceled.
0: Okay, do you want to explain Ed Sheeran or Converse?
1: Converse.
0: Okay, go.
1: Oh, Converse got canceled. Converse Korea specifically got canceled because they posted an ad where this girl is standing and it's like half cut off, but she's wearing a white dress and there's shoes surrounding her. And then she's holding a pair of shoes in her hand, but the light and the shadows make it look like it's a child being hung.
0: No, it makes it look like a
1: lynching, yes.
0: Yeah, KKK.
1: Yes, I know.
0: Because, like, the star pattern, it makes it, like, yes. A big, like, triangle top. That's
1: okay,
0: insane.
1: Okay, wait, but you have to admit that Converse Korea, I feel like they wouldn't know that much about the KKK. Just talk about yours.
0: Okay, anyways, Ed Sheeran is canceled, so sorry to every... What are her fans called?
1: I don't know.
0: Sheeranators or something like that. Sorry, you guys. But basically Macklemore, if you don't know who Macklemore is, I really don't know either. He's a singer guy from like the early 2000s or something like that. I don't know. He made Thrift Shop, didn't he?
1: Yes.
0: Okay, Macklemore made Thrift Shop. Basically, Macklemore went on stage. She opened for Ed Sheeran and he gave a little speech that was like pro-Palestine, calling for like what? Like ceasefire and like basically ending the... ending the Palestine-Israel conflict, and he got dropped. Like Macklemore got dropped from the tour by Ed Sheeran's team. Like he's not able to open or anything, and so blah blah. So no, people are mad. So then every single other opener that Ed Sheeran had lined up quit, like just like walked away. Well, Ed Sheeran went on stage at his concert. I want to say was it like yesterday or two nights ago?
1: Two nights ago, I think.
0: He went on and. He apologized, but he had a teleprompter and he was reading off of a screen, like a speech. He was reading his apology speech. So it didn't seem very genuine. And I hate to say, but I think this is the end of
1: Ed Sheeran.
0: So.
1: He did produce a lot of music, though.
0: I'm in love with the shape of
1: Nobody wants to hear that.
0: So unfortunately, Ed Sheeran is canceled. And so did Pink. Pink also got canceled, apparently.
1: I saw that.
0: Which is so sad, because I low-key liked Pink.
1: I didn't listen to a lot of their music. Just a little.
0: I listened to it a little bit.
1: Yeah, I would not say I was a Pink fan.
0: Yeah, no, Pink got canceled. So that's going to end our show. We're going to wrap up because we are out of time. Next week, we'll come back and we'll discuss
1: a
0: little bit of everything. You know what? We're also going to be surprised when it comes out of our mouths. But thanks for tuning in and listening to Let's Talk About It.
1: And we'll see you next week.
0: We'll see you next Monday. Bye.
1: Bye.

All right. Good morning, friends. I'm so very excited to be with you on this lovely Monday morning. This episode's for all of you kind of yearning for the steeps, cozied up in your gid, maybe lightly sipping on some Eidach. I don't know, but in case you hadn't heard already, this week we're headed to Mongolia. It's a very musical country. The president is actually in a band I figured out in my research. He plays guitar in this band called The Pips. I think that's so fun. And yeah, I think that really sets the tone for the vibes we're going to be kind of exploring today out of Mongolia. You just heard Bid Bukdere Huhtud by The Colors Mongolia. They're a band that really got me into Mongolian music. They were kind of the first one that I discovered, so I really wanted to open the show with them. But anyway, enough chit-chat. Let's keep it rolling with another amazing band that I absolutely adore. This is Dr. Hure with Udur Gardag Sar, and you're listening to Global Grooves on WRGW District Radio.

All right, that was Bird by the Royal Heartaches. That's one of my favorite songs, just like in general, lately, Mongolian or otherwise. I just love that song. If there's one piece of advice that I will leave you all with, it's to listen to the album that song is off of in full if you really like that song. It's called Kharui, Kharui, by the Royal Heartaches. It's quite popular in Mongolia. It's this just amazing, warm, kind of cinematic, jazz-inspired sound. It was so hard for me to pick a song off of that album to play because I love them all so much. Genuine, amazing, no-skip album. So, yeah, please check that one out if you liked what you heard just then. Anyway, we're going to continue this kind of warm and cozy theme into our next song as well. This one is called Guchinjil Hant Baisan by A Sound.

All right, that was Auvelgeur, I think, by Magnolian. He's pretty well known in Mongolia, apparently the third most streamed Mongolian artist on Spotify, according to his Wikipedia. Number one's The Who. I feel like people know about The Who. I remember seeing this YouTube video of a guy who was like really obsessed with The Who and like traveled all the way to Mongolia to go see them. They make like throat singing-y kind of music. It's pretty sick. Anyway, I digress. So Magnolian has actually performed stateside a couple times. Obviously pretty rare for a Mongolian artist, but I think that's pretty sick. He also co-founded a jazz bar in Ulaanbaatar, which is the capital of Mongolia, in 2018. It's called the Fat Cat Jazz Club, and I think that's kind of fun. He makes very cozy kind of folk music. A lot of his music is in English, which I think is why he ended up performing stateside. This is one of his only songs in Mongolian. Excuse me. Also, I've been trying my best with pronouncing these song names. I highly doubt anyone who knows Mongolian would ever listen to this show. That would be pretty sick, but I don't think anyone is going to be like nitpicking at me, but I'll have you know, I was sitting there with my morning coffee just like practicing saying these song names. My roommates probably thought I was crazy, but Mongolian on Google Translate does not speak to you, so I'm kind of spitballing. I'm kind of guessing. I don't really know how to say these names, but I'm giving it a good college try, as they say. Anyway, this next song is one that I've really loved for a long time. And if you've ever been feeling just an absence of Mongolian dad rock in your life, this one's for you. It's called Gerit Khotin Gudemja by The Lemons.

All right, that was Flu by Silhouette Tuesday. I kind of cheated a little bit because that song's in English. I was aiming to play non-English only songs on this show, but that's just one of my favorite songs of all time. Silhouette Tuesday has songs in Mongolian. I just adore that song. It sounds like summer to me. Like, it just feels like summer in a song, and it makes me so happy every time I hear it. They're just this awesome little shoegaze band. I really love Silhouette Tuesday, so sorry I played a song in it. Blah, oh my gosh. Sorry I played a song in English, but that's okay. Because I just really like that song. I make the rules around here. But anyway, my last episode, I talked a lot about the cities that the artists were from. But for Mongolia, it's really different because it's a very centralized country. So almost 50% of the population lives in Ulaanbaatar, which is the capital city. It's very cosmopolitan, kind of like any other modern Asian city. And it's the home base of every single artist whose background info I could feasibly find online. It seems to be a very interesting place. I read a lot about it because I just wanted to learn more about this city that's the home of most Mongolian people. It's also the least densely populated country in the world, so it's really all concentrated there. Fun fact, it's the coldest capital city in the world based on its average annual temperature, which I feel like is kind of unexpected. I don't think you would predict that Mongolia has the coldest capital city, but I think that's probably because of continentality. Shout out to physical geography class I took last semester, in that places that are very far inland, like Mongolia, it's all landlocked and it's just kind of smack dab in the middle of Asia. Since it's not very close to an ocean, it doesn't have like water regulating its temperature, so it gets pretty vast fluctuations in temperature, which is probably why the average is so low, because the winters are very cold and then the summers I would assume are very hot and dry. The steppes are a very dry part of the world. It's because of that, it's a very challenging place to actually live. Also because it's actually extremely polluted. This was something I learned recently in reading about the city, is that it's very, very polluted. This is caused by the gir districts. We in the West tend to call a gir a yurt, but in Mongolian it's called a gir. Those districts are on the outskirts of the city where people live in yurts, and they aren't connected to the city utilities. So they burn coal stoves to cook and to heat their homes. And obviously they're burning a lot of coal because it's very cold there. So all that smoke settles in the city since it's in this really deep valley. And so they have this high incidence of like respiratory issues. And the whole reason those gated districts exist is because the cost of living in Ulaanbaatar is pretty insanely high, but it's also where obviously most of the economic activity in the country is concentrated. It's like the modern center of the country, so a lot of people are kind of forced to move there. They don't really have much choice in the matter. So yeah, a very interesting city. I'm a big like urban planning nerd, so I always like to read about cities, to talk about cities, talk about how living in a certain place kind of influences who you are and the art you create. So it's a big talking point on my show, and I feel like this is a very unique one. Not many countries are going to have like almost every artist I could find be from the exact same city. So yeah, I was watching and just consuming so much Mongolia-related content this past week for this episode, so I feel like I'm at a very Mongolian time in my life right now. What can I say? Also, I feel like I'm running really short. Last week I went super long, and this week I'm kind of moving a lot quicker than I expected because one of my songs fully just got booted from Spotify literally like this week. And it was a 5-minute long song, so I'd kind of built a lot of my timing around that, and then it just blipped off of Spotify. I'm looking at it right now on the computer screen and it's like grayed out. This can happen sometimes with like niche foreign music, especially from smaller bands or indie bands, just because of a weird licensing things. This happens all the time. A lot of my favorite songs will sometimes just blip off Spotify. Sometimes they come back, sometimes they don't. And I wasn't expecting to have to work around this issue so early, but you know, we improvise, we adapt, we overcome. Am I right? But anyway, that
that was a lot of yapping on my end, because I just want to talk about Ulaanbaatar. Seems like a really cool place. I've always wanted to go. And I have two more songs. I impulse added another one to kind of stretch things out a little bit. So where there was one song, there are now two. And this next one that I'm going to play is this cute little indie song called Chamdbi Tevrusne Martaj Chadna by The Pips.

All right, you just heard three songs. Cham Tabi Tevrusne Martaj Chadna by The Pips, Girti Zochlov by Dota Hure, and Borond by The Royal Heartaches. I added Girti Zochlov and Borond, the last two songs you heard, literally just on the fly because this show, like I said, I lost one of my songs, and I, you know, if I'm given the full hour, I want to use it. I don't want to just like fade early. Where's the fun in that? So I went ahead and just added those as a game time decision. I don't like to repeat artists, but I did. That was the second Dota Hure song, the second Royal Heartache song that I had in this playlist, but I really like both of those bands and both of the albums that those songs are off of. So I was like, you know what? YOLO. I can do what I want, so game time decision, impulse add on those two. So I hope it was worth it. I hope they were enjoyable for you all. But now we're kind of coming to the end of this week's show. This was a really fun one. I just love Mongolian music. And yeah, sadly, we're coming up on our last song. Be sure to tune in next week for a country that's a bit more equatorial, shall we say. I feel like it's very on theme for how humid it's been outside lately. I'm from the South, so I know humid, but like, dang, I feel like I'm walking around in a soup every time I've stepped outside for the past couple days. It's been terrible. I'm really ready for like actual fall to hit. I want to get my sweaters out of storage. I want them to see the light of day, so hopefully September starts Septembering soon. I'm very excited for when that happens, but I won't tell you what this next country is. You'll just have to tune in or stay up to date with what I'm doing on, you know, my show Instagram, Global Grooves, WRGW. And this last song I'm going to play is one that you better get up and dance to wherever you are. I don't care where you are. You need to be dancing. It's called Yaga Srigerin by Becca. And this was Global Grooves on WRGW District Radio. And I'll see y'all next week.

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0: Now, for those of you, welcome to WRGW here. My name is Raynell Cooper, and I'll be talking with Elena Moore from Tennis. They have their new album, Ritual and Repeat, that came out earlier this month on September 9th. They'll be here in D.C. at the Black Cat on September 25th, so be sure to check them out. Elena, how are you today?
2: Hey, I'm good. Thanks for having me.
0: Thanks. So yeah, you're joining us from somewhere in Missouri on your way to your first show in St. Louis. It's a big tour. You guys have 30 shows. Have you done a tour like that before, something like that big yet?
2: We have. This is becoming normal. Like, I'm a little more prepared for it this time around, but the easiest way to do it is to never think about what's happening tomorrow. Just do one day at a time. If I think 30 shows, it's too much. But if I think, you know, today we're playing a radio show in St. Louis, that's it. Like, I can handle that.
0: Yeah, just the day-to-day. That is awesome.
2: Exactly.
0: Yeah. So, you said you're sort of getting into the rhythm of it now. You're three albums and an EP in as a band, and really just a little over 3 years. First album came out in January of 2011. By sort of indie music standards, especially indie pop standards, it seems like that's kind of with a lot of very new artists coming. It's quite a longer run now. Do you have any advice for any bands that are just getting started as to what to do to get to where you guys are now?
2: Well, I think that the most important thing is to like what you're doing, but to maintain your own momentum. I think it's kind of hard. You feel a lot of pressure to deliver, because I think that the way we consume music now, I think people are being groomed to have really short attention spans. I feel like there used to be like so much buildup for an album to come out, like, you know, back in the good old days, and you would listen to that record for so long. And now I feel like we just like cruise through like consuming new music so quickly. And I do think that puts a lot of pressure on people who write music. So for us, the best thing is just to find a momentum, like a speed that works for us as far as writing and releasing, and then just stay, you know, commit to that schedule as long as it feels good. So that's meant, you know, this many records in this many years. It's allowed us to stay active but kind of not go crazy.
0: Yeah, it's good that you've gotten in that rhythm, and this album it's a little bit different. I think it's really hard to put exactly a finger on how it's different, but I feel like you guys have explored a few different genres, gone down different routes, especially instrumentally.
2: Yeah,
0: didn't have it before.
2: Definitely. I think the biggest change is that Patrick and I wrote more separately from each other, so we were able to explore more and different musical ideas, because our tastes have kind of, we still share a lot, but our tastes have kind of grown apart as we've like explored writing together.
0: And yeah, it's interesting moving from the first album, which was very much it was sort of, from a genre perspective, very much a solid album, sort of kind of staying within one place.
2: Right. But it was like very in keeping with one idea, and that's all we were really trying to do. We were just really kind of just like pure fan perspective, wanting to recreate as much like Phil Spector wall of sound as possible. But I think like anyone, I mean, you kind of fall in love with a thing for a time, and it represents like a period of your life, and then you move past it. And we're definitely still always taken by like analog retro recording sounds, but we no longer listen exclusively.

0: I'm always interested in the way that people make connections between changes in our writing and kind of guessing what we might be listening to, and it's never what we're actually listening to.
1: Hi guys, good morning. This is Amy with REM, and welcome back to another week. Very excited. Yeah. I'm still dealing a bit with a cough, so I do sound a bit insane right now, but we're still gonna do the show, and hopefully it's fun. Today's theme, we're gonna be following, I think this is a little, like, niche, but it's something I kinda wanted to do after just listening to some music, and then a certain artist came up for me, who I feel like I admired so much when I was younger, and I kind of decided, well, let's just focus an episode on her. So, controversially so, our theme for today is Gwen Stefani. And not in any sort of praise, but more of just what she could have become, but kind of like the nightmare, like the 360 twist she ended up like doing. 180, sorry, not 360. The 180 she ended up doing with her route and her influence and everything. So this is more of like almost like a spooky sort of way I guess your dreams could end up. But then I start kind of reflecting back if it was her dream all along to end up married to Blake Shelton, and how she presents herself now politically, like, and everything. But we're gonna be doing some of her, honestly, top songs for me, though. And we're gonna be covering No Doubt as well. I feel like you can't cover her without No Doubt included in there, because I think some of her best songs are in there as well. But we're gonna start off with What Are You Waiting For from her Love Angel Music Baby album. We'll talk about her controversies as well, because I know there's a bit. It's a lot. But yeah, I'm gonna play three songs for you guys, so I hope you enjoy.

All right, so those were our first three songs. Definitely from her later eras. Yeah, I don't know. I think the whole thing with Gwen is definitely that I start to realize it's her relevancy and how she influenced everyone, like I mentioned before, is and always has been pretty problematic. But I always kind of geared towards this. I feel like as a society, I guess, we've like made her out to be this like cultural icon with like everything she's put out and like all her music videos and her style and everything. And then I feel like a lot of people then consider her to have like a drastic switch from her respectfully cultural appropriation era to now, how she's pretty outspoken about her religion and kind of pushing a lot of ideas that are being inflicted upon a bunch of people right now about this like housewife conservative ideas of some sort. But I feel like she's always been that. She's always been that, but she just, I don't know, had a phase where she kind of just wanted to try out everything. I think it's very interesting, though, because I think before, without really doing a lot of research or anything, I used to just think she was, like, cool, and she just liked to actually have other cultures influence her. But then, like, hearing about how she was, like claiming to be a part of everything is definitely where I start to, like, question everything, because I'm like, where did this come from? But to talk about the music, I feel like these are all songs that I feel like many of us might have grown up with, especially me. I remember myself just playing YouTube videos all the time, and half of the time it was hers. But one of my favorite songs is definitely Cool, which was the last song that just played. I think that, I don't know, I just love how it sounds, and it makes me a little nostalgic. But we're gonna begin to include No Doubt into the sequence, because I feel like I need to take back what I said. I don't think it's Gwen Stefani that's cool. I think No Doubt is what made her cool. But then she took that and ran with it, and it didn't turn out necessarily, I think, how everyone was expecting it to. But we're gonna do, I think this is my favorite song of hers and her entire discography. We're gonna do 4 in the Morning from her Sweet Escape album. And then we're gonna touch on some of her more known No Doubt songs. So we're gonna do Don't Speak and It's My Life. And then we'll move further into this. So this is 4 in the Morning by Gwen Stefani.

Alright, so that was us dipping into No Doubt, which, once again, I think it's what really made her cool, and honestly, what also, I mean, from that early on, we started to see her more so appropriations begin. I think it's so funny. Just seeing, not to say like she is like Ariana Grande or that Ariana Grande is at that level or anything, but it's just like every couple of years it's like a new culture to essentially be stealing from. But I think being younger when all of these were coming out, not really being aware of that, I remember when like the Luxurious video was out, I was obsessed with that because she looked like a chola, you know, being of Hispanic descent heritage. I thought it was so cool. And but it's like, it's hard to think about it now, I guess. And even her whole like Harajuku Girls era, so confusing. Like, I feel like to this day I still don't understand the purpose of that. I did love the little perfumes that came with like that she was selling at the time, but just overall such a confusing, and honestly not too, I don't know too much on it, right? Because this is the one thing I like probably didn't research, but I feel like it like has to come up because I feel like it resurfaces every couple of years where everyone is just kind of like, what was that? Which honestly, me too. But we're gonna keep playing No Doubt now until like maybe like the very end. We'll do one more of her solo songs. But definitely, overall, just like how surprised I am, just how like my own imagination kind of fools me, because once again, thought she was super cool girl, look at her style and everything, just for her to be pretty much like the opposite of that. But yeah, we're gonna do No Doubt, then we'll talk a little bit about their Coachella performance from I believe about like 2-3 years ago now. We'll talk a little bit about that and how they're performing at the Sphere, at the Las Vegas Sphere, is that what it's called? I don't know. But yeah, we're gonna start with Hella Good, and then we're gonna do Underneath It All, and one of my favorite No Doubt songs, we're gonna do Bathwater. So yeah, hope you enjoy.

right, so that was bath water. I'm gonna do a real quick deep breath rundown on everything, but love their Coachella performance of No Doubt. I think it was really sentimental almost to see them come back together, and I think they had a really good performance. I think it was really cute, and they played all the songs I wanted them to play. I think just seeing how successful or how receptive people were to the Coachella performance, I think is, in my opinion, what probably just like started them back up again a little bit, especially with them then getting a residency in Vegas. And I've only seen clips from it, but it seemed really nice. It seemed really cute. But yeah, so we're gonna play one last song just to wrap it up. So hopefully I will see you guys next week. This is R.E.M. with Amy, and we're gonna end it with Luxurious by Gwen Stefani, one of her OG songs.

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1: Hello, this is Akara on WRGW. I feel like all the spots that we're just playing were like that exact format, so I should probably join in. What am I doing? Okay, sorry, I'm getting distracted. But yeah, welcome. This is Kara on Hearts Aglow on WRGW. I'm on every single Monday, 11 to 12. Really excited for week two of programming officially that started today, which is so cool. Yeah, I had a really fun weekend. On Thursday, I took the train up to New York and I saw Hayley Williams live, which was so exciting. I love her so much. She is so talented. I saw her at Forest Hill Stadium in Queens, New York, with my cousin. And I had literally like exactly a year before that saw Chapel Rowan at the exact same venue, so like I love this venue now that I saw Chapel Rowan and Hayley Williams. And Hayley had Rico Nasty and Magdalena Bay opening for her, which was also really cool because they're both such good artists. That like Rico Nasty, if you don't know her, she like does like rap rock fusion, and Magdalena Bay, I've played them quite a few times. They're a duo, Matt and Mika. And yeah, that's more like pop music. Their album Imaginal Disc was like one of my favorites, was it last year or the year before? I don't remember. But anyway, this week I am going to be playing two Hayley Williams songs. And ooh, I also have two songs from the new Carly Rae Jepsen album, which I'll talk about a little bit more, but I've hacked the system in terms of album releases. I've hacked the system. But yeah, I'm going to play our first two songs. That is Unfinished Sympathy by Massive Attack featuring Shara Nelson and Heartbeat City by The Cars. I

Okay, I hope you enjoyed those first two songs of the show today. That was Unfinished Sympathy by Massive Attack and Shara Nelson. And the second song was Heartbeat City by The Cars. I know that song because Jackie is the name of a character from this TV show called Yellow Jackets. And if you go on TikTok, like anytime she's mentioned, someone is like playing the song over like an edit or like just in the background. So I associate this song with her, but it's also just like a really good song. So yeah. And then next two songs, we're gonna have our first Hayley Williams song, which is Hard. I did take a really good video of her performing this and it was so good. I put it on my personal Instagram, but mentioning Instagram, speaking of Instagram, this show Hearts Aglow does have an Instagram. You can follow it at heartsaglow_wrgw. I'll usually post the playlist when I'm planning on playing the night before the show. So if you followed, you would have seen all the songs that I'm playing last night. And then the second song I'm going to be playing is Besties by Black Country New Road. It is a song that I've played before, but this FX show called Adults just released their second season, and it took me a while, but I was like, okay, fine. I was finally able to watch it after just like seeing clips everywhere, because I loved season one when it came out. And then season two was even better, so I was so happy with it. But the very last episode ends with them playing this song. And literally when I heard it, it was like, no way, this is the song they chose. This is perfect. It is so good. So yeah, I'm gonna stop talking and play you Hard by Hayley Williams and Besties by Black Country New Road. Thank you.

Okay. That was Hard by Hayley Williams and Besties by Black Country New Road. I hope you enjoyed. Our next two songs are kind of unrelated to the week I've been having. However, they're really good, so I'm gonna be playing them. The first one is Let It Die by Feist, and the second one is Sullen Girl by Fiona Apple. Two slower, quieter, more mellow songs compared to our earlier plays, but I wanted to play them, and this is my show, so I will be. Sullen Girl, I was going to add it to last week's show, and then I was just like over. I got too excited. I had too many songs, so I had to cut a bunch to make sure I fit within my time frame. But yeah, I'm just gonna play Let It Die by Feist and Sullen Girl by Fiona Apple. I hope you enjoy.

Okay. That was Let It Die by Feist and Sullen Girl by Fiona Apple. That might potentially be one of my favorite Fiona Apple songs. It's just so good. It is so good. But our next two songs are going to be Down Debbie Reservoir by The Army, The Navy. The Army, The Navy. And Everything Is Embarrassing by Sky Ferreira, which I'm surprised I haven't played that song before. I think I played Ghost by her. Oh, I think I played Ghost by her before. Not Everything is Embarrassing, which is crazy because that's like her most popular song. But I will be playing that now. This is when we start to like unmellow. We're getting hype again. Because this weekend, not only did I go to a Hayley Williams concert, I also went to Experts Only Festival on Randall's Island in New York, which was really fun. It's a festival John Summit, the DJ, puts on. And we only went for one day, and we didn't even go for the whole day. We went literally only for John Summit's set, which was like the very last one. But it was really, really fun. I bought like a really cute top that was like being sold there, and then we spent like basically the entire rest of the time dancing, and yeah, it was really fun. Maybe I'll go again next year, who knows. But I also got some pretty cool videos from that. The lights were also crazy. I love like a good lights show. Like when I saw Tame Impala last year, the lights were what like blew me away. Like obviously the music is good, but the lights are crazy. And that was the same for Experts Only Festival. But anyway, Down Debbie Reservoir by The Army, The Navy, and Everything is Embarrassing by Sky Ferreira.

Okay, that was Down Debbie Reservoir by The Army, The Navy, and Everything Is Embarrassing by Sky Ferreira. I hope you enjoyed. Our next two songs are from the newest Carly Rae Jepsen album called Day and Night. While we were, my cousin and I were driving back home from our concert, he was like, "Oh, what location is your Spotify set to?" And I was like, "I don't know. I don't pay in dollars. Like, I pay in my home currency." And he's like, "Oh, can you check if you have the newest Carly Rae Jepsen album?" And I did. Turns out my Spotify gets everything 8 hours before everyone in the United States because of time zones. And I was so happy to hear that. I don't know how I have never figured that out, but we spent the rest of the car ride home listening to the album. I'll be honest, the first half of it is not my personal cup of tea. The day portion, like disc one, like the A side, not something I personally would listen to, even though I like Carly Rae Jepsen. The second side, the night side, B side, whatever you want to call it, I prefer that a lot more. So I'm playing two songs from that side of the album. The first one is Amalfi Coast, and the second one is Diver. So yeah, I'm just gonna play those now. I hope you enjoy.

Okay, that was Amalfi Coast by Carly Rae Jepsen and Diver, also by Carly Rae Jepsen, off of her newest album, Day and Night. Came out on Friday? Yeah, Friday. Last two songs of today's show. I will admit, one of them was a last-minute addition because I realized my show was a little too short. So, if you notice on the Instagram, heartsaglow_WRGW, that it is not there, that is the reason, because I did not know I was going to play that. But it is Vampire in the Corner by Magdalena Bay, a song I have played before, but since I saw Magdalena Bay live for the first time, I wanted to play it again. And then the second song, our last song, is going to be Mirtazapine by Hayley Williams. I found out after the show that basically throughout the show, every couple of songs, she would have like this fake ad play for Mirtazapine, which is a medication. And I found out that the voice of that ad was David Byrne from Talking Heads. So I was like, that's just so cool to me. Like, yeah, that does make sense that they would. There was, oh my God, there was like a version of Psycho Killer, I think, that Hayley Williams did, and it came out for Record Store Day, and I really wanted it, and it sold out like immediately. But anyway, I'm just gonna play them: Vampire in the Corner by Magdalena Bay and Mirtazapine by Hayley Williams. I hope you enjoy our last two songs.

0: Okay. Thank you so much. Those were our last two songs of the show. That was Vampire in the Corner by Magdalena Bay and Mirtazapine by Hayley Williams. I really hope you enjoyed. I also forgot to mention, I keep talking about this show, but for one of her encore songs, she performed Airplanes with Rico Nasty for the first time in like 16 years. So I was really lucky enough to see that. But yeah, thank you so much for listening this week. This is Kara on Hearts Aglow on WRGW. You can follow my Instagram at heartsaglow_WRGW. I'm on every Monday from 11 to 12. I always post my playlist a few hours in advance, usually the night before. But yeah, have a good second week of programming and second month of class. And for some of my friends, it's their first day of class, so good luck to them. But yeah, thank you so much. Have a good week.
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17: 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It's me, Andrew Jackson, Old Hickory, former president of these United States. 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
0: Looks like we got another caller. 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
3: That's the wolf. I'm done.

0: Hello and welcome to WRGW's Alphabet Soup. I'm your host, Walker, and today we are joined by a special guest.
1: Hi, I'm Jane.
0: Welcome to the show, Jane. How are you?
1: This episode. I'm excited to be here.
0: Yay! I love when people are excited to be here. I'm going to turn these up a little bit more. Hopefully everyone can hear me all right. This episode is the letter B. What do you know about the letter B?
1: My last name starts with the letter B.
0: Whoa, it's almost like I did that on purpose. That's crazy.
1: Whoa, that's so fitting.
0: Oh my goodness. Yeah. What are your favorite things that start with the letter B?
1: Well, I used to play basketball, so that was my favorite at one point.
0: Basketball is fun.
1: My least favorite.
0: It's your least favorite now?
1: Now it's my least favorite.
0: Why? What happened? Did something happen in your basketball career?
1: You know, like, when you're a kid and, like, basketball's fun and you're like, yay, this is great. And then you start doing, like, club sports and everything gets serious. And then the coaches are like, yeah, this game all depends on you. You can't mess up. And then you're like, wow, this isn't fun anymore.
0: Sure, yeah, I guess so. But, like,
1: did you play sports, Walker?
0: No, but I do always think about that. Is like, we call them games, but, like, for these artists, like, or artists, for these athletes, they're probably, like, the most serious things in their life.
1: Yeah.
0: And then, I mean, like, people judge them heavily, too. Like, even starting at high school, like, you get judged as a student athlete.
1: I feel like it's worse now because you can bet on anything. So if you don't do good, people are going to be like, bro,
0: you lost me money.
1: You just lost me $15.
0: And it's like, is that really my fault? Like, probably not.
1: Another thing I like that starts with B, betting.
0: Sports betting?
1: Sports betting.
0: I love sports betting. Oh, yeah, I thought you just said you didn't like this concept.
1: Betting? I don't like the concept for the athletes. I like sports betting because I don't know what I'm betting on and it's just a guess every time. And I'm like, maybe.
0: Gambling. That one starts with G.
1: Gambling.
0: So, I mean, technically,
1: I'll come back to talk about it with G.
0: Just for gambling?
1: Yeah.
0: Just like a little special spot.
1: I went gambling in Atlantic City this summer.
0: And you went to AC? I haven't been as a 21-year-old yet.
1: It's so surreal. Like, for anyone listening who's been gambling, they're going to know what I'm talking about. It's so overwhelming because there's like a bunch of machines everywhere. There's 1,000 people everywhere. Like, everyone is, there's all the noise from every machine. Everyone's, like, locked in, like, screenagers. It's terrifying.
0: I mean, is that not also, like, on purpose? Like, they like, overwhelm your senses so that you just, like, shut down and just give them more money.
1: I think so. And you know what? It worked.
0: And it worked.
1: Because my senses were overwhelmed.
0: I guess so. Another thing I like that starts with the letter B, band.

0: bands.
1: Bands, good segue.
0: I'm really good at segueing. Mm-hmm. Jan and I know each other because of the amount of, well, not because of, but through our wonderfully compared music tastes that are just, mm-hmm. like, you know, perfect in every way, obviously. Jan and I have gone to how many concerts together?
1: Oh, I feel like it's had to be, like, 5 or 6 now.
0: Is it? I feel like I was going to say, like, 3.
1: Wow.
0: Which is still a lot.
1: That's still a lot.
0: I mean.
1: Concert buddy. That's
0: concert buddy. Buddy starts with B. I like buddies.
1: I like buddies.
0: This is a really great start to the show.
1: We're doing good.
0: All right, we're going to play you guys some more music. So, one of the bands I like that starts with the letter B, Blink-182.
1: Love Blink-182.
0: What can you tell us about Blink-182, Jane?
1: Their self-titled album is the best, but honestly, their new music is pretty good.
0: Their new music, I feel like they're like, at one point they were like defining the genre, mm-hmm. and then their, what's his name? Travis Barker, mm-hmm. right? Their drummer just started drumming for every single song possible, mm-hmm. and now there's like 2,000 songs that he drums.
1: He was like so niche, and then he was like, let me play for Machine Gun Kelly and all these other rappers who want to do rock instead.
0: And like, you know, good for Machine Gun Kelly. Mm-hmm. And he had a fire album there for a second. Maybe not the whole thing.
1: What is it? Like, Bullets to My... No.
0: Yo, that starts with B.
1: Hey, Bloody Valentine.
0: Could.
1: That starts with B. But that
0: we got some ideas going in. All right, well, without further ado, we're going to play you my, I would say, favorite Blink-182 song. I think it's just, it's classic.
1: It's classic.
0: Genre-defining. So, hope you guys enjoy it. This is WRGW's Alphabet Soup, and you're listening to I Miss You by Blink-182.

0: Welcome back. You are listening to WRGW's Alphabet Soup with your host, Walker. You just listened to Just Pretend by Bad Omens, another great band that starts with the letter B. What a coincidence. It's almost like that's the concept of the show.
1: Almost.
0: I don't know. I mean, I feel like some people might not get it.
1: Maybe you have to explain it.
0: Should I explain it?
1: Yeah, just you should explain it.
0: So on this show, I'm taking you through my music taste from A to Z, and today's episode is B. So you're going to be listening to bands and artists whose name starts with the letter B, and hopefully you enjoy it.
1: Oh, the crowd goes.
0: They all understand now. Great. Oh, excuse me. I don't think it's a good thing to cough into the mic. Mm-mm. My bad, guys. I'm a little bit recovering from a cold.
1: You know where a good place to recover from a cold is?
0: What would that be?
1: The beach.
0: What does that start with?
1: It starts with a B.
0: So it's interesting because I went into the show saying, no, we're not going to just talk about topics that also start with the letter B because that's so limiting. Like, but then we realized there's a whole lot of things that start with the letter B.
1: There is.
0: One thing that Jane and I can tell you about, of course, which everyone listening is, of course, going to love, is the New Jersey Shore.
1: New Jersey Shore, baby.
0: Because who doesn't love Jersey? I mean, right?
1: Like, exactly. Jersey is everyone's favorite place.
0: I saw a statistic the other day that said that New Jersey is 94% of people's favorite state.
1: Really?
0: Mm-hmm. And it was a true statistic that I read that I did not just make up right now on the spot.
1: No, I got it. Yeah.
0: So Jane and I are actually from literally 20 minutes away from each other in a beautiful, beautiful place. Can you guess what state?
1: New Jersey?
0: It's New Jersey. What are your favorite parts of Jersey?
1: So I think I'm biased because I grew up in Wildwood and like, I don't know, that place holds so much nostalgia, but Jersey Shore really has to be a big one for me.
0: Yeah, I would agree. I think the best thing about the Jersey Shore is there's so much character between every single different town.
1: Oh,
0: so,
1: yeah.
0: So, like, you can grow up in Wildwood, but you still haven't experienced the rest, and then you experience the rest, and it's still so different.
1: You have to experience Seaside Heights for what it
0: is. Oh, well, of course, yeah. I mean, one of the best parts of New Jersey, clearly.
1: The place everyone should visit.
0: According to Snooki.
1: What's your favorite part of New Jersey?
0: Well, I'll give an answer other than the Jersey Shore, because, I mean, it probably would be the Jersey Shore. Let me go with, like... Wait, this is difficult. Let me go with like all the small towns and like the town centers. And I'm not just talking Maplewood. Shout out Maplewood, New Jersey, for
1: shout
0: its
1: out
0: little
1: Verona.
0: Village. But shout out Verona.
1: We don't have a little village.
0: But there's tons of just like little areas where you can just hang out, go shopping, walk around. There's a park probably, and there's a train, and the train takes you right into the big city.
1: The Big Apple.
0: The Big Apple. B.
1: It is nice being so close to New York and being able to take the train in, but while not having to live there.
0: This is true. I just got a text message, enough about New Jersey, from an anonymous caller.
1: Hey, anonymous caller, we don't like you.
0: Ooh, truth. That's the truth. Well, okay, we'll stop talking about New Jersey for now. I want to keep going with some more music. This next band I'm going to play is a wonderful one called Basement. You ever heard of them?
1: I don't think I have.
0: You will like this, I'm pretty sure.
1: Is it like pop punk?
0: Like somewhat. I would say it's closer to like an alternative like rock. It's pretty close to Movements, even say. I discovered these guys pretty recently. They're playing a show in DC like next week or something. Probably going to try to get tickets, so... If you like them, Jane, the concert buddy can continue.
1: Mm-hmm.
0: But yeah, check this one out. Definitely recommend all their stuff. But you're listening to WRGW's Alphabet Soup, and you're about to hear Basement, Are You the One?

0: 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I'm your host, Walker, joined by special guest,
1: Jane.
0: And you just listened to Affection by Between Friends, a goated song, if I might add.
1: I agree, yeah.
0: Between Friends, pretty cool band. And I'm going to change the subject completely because I just really wanted to talk about this on the show and I kind of forgot until right now. I have recently become a large consumer and advocate for Lime bikes and scooters.
1: Oh no, you're one of them.
0: And like that's kind of how I felt at first because like I always was of the opinion that these people are so annoying riding these scooters around and biking around with their little electric bike, and it's like you're getting in the way of everyone. And I will still maintain, I think there are so many bikers who think that they can just like be a car when it's preferable to them and then be a pedestrian when it's preferable to them.
1: And then the red light comes and they're like, well, I'm not actually a car.
0: Yeah, I'm not a car. So it's like whenever it's convenient, they just ignore the laws, but then whenever it's not, they'll like be like, oh, you have to get out of the bike, and it's annoying. So I'm not one of those. I don't claim those. But what I will say is that like Lime bikes are wonderful because I live 20 minutes from campus now. It's about a 20-minute walk. It's a nice walk. I will do that walk most of the time, but a good 40% of the time, it's like I'm not feeling it. I have something to get to, and 20 minutes is like a deceptively long amount of time to plan ahead to get somewhere. Mm-hmm. The Lime bike, the Lime scooter today, I did it in 7.5 minutes, and I was like, it just felt like I was teleporting.
1: Now, can I ask, why not the metro?
0: Well, the metro from DuPont doesn't really exist. You'd have to go Red Line to Metro Center, and then Metro Center back to Foggy. And at that point, it's more than 20 minutes, like with the amount of way you're waiting, and the red doesn't run that often. There is a bus, and sometimes I'll try to catch that bus, but also the buses don't run that often. Lime is the most consistent way for me to get as fast as possible from my house to campus. And I've experimented with this, and I can confirm this to be the case.
1: I think I support Lime bikes. I will say, in my obnoxious EMT experience, all of the most traumatic calls I've had has been somebody like Lime scooter versus truck, Lime scooter versus multi-call or pileup.
0: Like, ooh, well, yeah, that does not sound fun. Mm-hmm. I mean, this is why, it does feel quite unsafe, I will say that, but this is why I'm actually following the laws of the road.
1: Okay, you're a wolf
0: I'm going to stop at the red lights because I don't want to get my head cracked by a truck when I'm on my Lime scooter.
1: You know, I really appreciate that.
0: You're welcome. I will not be calling the emergency services. But the other thing that I wanted to say is Lime Prime, fire name, by the way. It's their like subscription service. It makes it so economical too, because you pay like $6.50 a month, and
1: Mr.
0: then
1: Mr. Capitalism over here.
0: Every ride under 20 minutes is $2.
1: Okay, that is actually pretty good.
0: It's really worth it. So, like, you're saving, I don't even know what it is. It's like, it's giving AMC A-list vibes where it's just so very clearly worth it if you use it more than, like, twice. And, like, I'm not going to lie, this week I've used Lime, like, 5 times to get to my work in time.
1: Yeah, he mostly walks, right? We all remember him saying that.
0: Well, I always walk home. Actually, usually I take the bus now. Guys, I haven't walked in a while. Maybe I'm just lazy. Maybe that's the...
1: That seems like the problem.
0: The moral of the story. Anyway, we're transitioning to a very exciting segment of the show. What do we want to call it? Jane's Corner?
1: Jane's Corner?
0: What if we call it the Diary of Jane?
1: Whoa!
0: Subtle foreshadowing.
1: Subtle foreshadowing.
0: Do you want to talk a little bit about the songs we're about to play?
1: Yeah, maybe it's conceited for me to say, but I always feel like The Diary of Jane by Breaking Benjamin is, like, my theme song. I, like, feel really powerful with it. I'm like, yeah, this is me. Like, this is people yearning after me, which I know isn't real, but it's fun to think. Also, in the past, I've dated guys, and they've been like, oh my god, this is your song. And then when I ended things with them, I always felt bad because I'm like, wow, I just ruined a really good song for them.
0: I would hate to have this song ruined.
1: I know.
0: Like, this is a real good one.
1: There was one guy in particular who really loved this song, and I felt really bad. I was like, oh, he can't listen to this one anymore.
0: I mean, maybe it's like a hate listen.
1: Maybe.
0: Like, maybe there's like some, like, I mean, hey, it could have, like, there could be some really intense feelings attached there, and that could even make the song better.
1: He doesn't want to find his place in the Diary of Jane.
0: No, something's getting in the way, I would say.
1: Something big is getting in the way.
0: Something's just about to break.
1: So, yeah, that's my first one.
0: Got it.
1: Then we have Cardiac Arrest by Bad Sons. Bad Sons is not the kind of band I usually listen to. I'm usually very rock or like very pop punk kind of music, like anything that has like a mosh pit. Bad Sons is super pop, but I love them for it. They do pop the right way. It's so fun. It's so summery. Whenever I listen to them, I like feel the serotonin just like soaking in, and I'm like, ugh, this is the life.
0: That's wonderful. And you know, we're coming up, I feel like, on the official end of summer now. I mean, officially, yes, today, right?
1: Is it today?
0: September 21st or yesterday. Like, we're in fall now, and the weather is definitely showing it. So, like, I feel like this is a fitting way to end it.
1: For sure.
0: They're... album cover is the flag of New Mexico, or like that symbol is on
1: it?
0: The flag of New Mexico. I can
1: pull
0: it up.
1: I didn't know that.
0: Well, I don't know. I think that symbol is not just like us. I don't think New Mexico came up with that symbol.
1: New Mexico?
0: New Mexico, yes.
1: You know the flag of New Mexico?
0: It's awesome. It's a really good flag. Like, everyone thinks that this is one
1: really
0: of the
1: cool.
0: best flags. State flags that
1: right
0: exist.
1: Now, I'm wondering if Bad Sons is from New Mexico.
0: I'm wondering that too. Anyone listening, do some research for us while you're listening to these songs, and then text in. You can't call. Apparently, the phone, they said, there is no more phone.
1: Oh,
0: it's gone.
1: They took the phone.
0: I don't know what happened there. But you can text in, tell me about this, and you'll get an awesome shout out on WRGW's Alphabet Soup. You are now about to hear one of the best songs ever recorded. Breaking Benjamin's The Diary of Jane.

0: Welcome back to WRGW's Alphabet Soup. You just listened to two songs in The Diary of Jane. I love them. I mean, I obviously love Diary of Jane. That's one of the best songs of all time.
1: It is one of the best songs ever written.
0: And it's, yeah, they're just so powerful and so raw.
1: My friend just saw them live and he recorded the entirety of Diary of Jane and sent it to me.
0: Bro. When did they even... Where?
1: He was in New York, I think.
0: I didn't know that they...
1: They're going to Jiffy Lube soon.
0: Are you serious? Oh,
1: yeah.
0: I might have to get in on that. I might. and then Cardiac Arrest, Bad Sons. I've definitely heard that song before, but yeah, great. I agree with what you were saying. Like, they're doing it a little bit more interesting than, like, pop music.
1: Yeah.
0: Of normal pop music. Has some... It's some alternative stuff. We were saying, if anyone knows the band Coin, reminiscent of that. Okay, so I looked into the, you said Luke?
1: Luke.
0: Shout out Luke. Told us that they are from Los Angeles, so no relation to New Mexico. But this symbol is called the Zia Sun symbol. It is a Native American emblem, and it's mostly associated with the Pueblo people. So, boom. It's a great emblem. I don't know. Like, I don't think I could describe it over the radio. So you're just going to have to trust me that this emblem is like super
1: nice
0: looking.
1: Look it up. It's really cool.
0: It's a cool symbol.
1: State flags are usually really lame. So it's a pretty good symbol.
0: So yes. Okay. So I've gotten a text from my mom and I do think I have to bring up this story now. Mm-hmm. I have seen Breaking Benjamin live. I was very little. I was with my parents. They were, if people don't know, my parents are in a band. Shout out New Day Dawn.
1: Shout out Walker's parents. They're super cool.
0: Will be played once we get to N, of course, but it'll be in a while. And yes, they were playing at a music festival, and later in the day was Breaking Benjamin, so we were backstage. It was a great show. I don't remember too much of them, but I remember being there. I think I must have been like 10 years old or so. And, 10-year-old Walker gets tired, and 10-year-old Walker does not want to stand backstage with all the rock bands. And like, I just was like, oh, can I just sit down somewhere? And there was this really great chair, and the chair was like right next to like the stage exit. And I was just like, okay, just let me sit down. But there was someone in the chair. And so very respectfully, I go up to this person and I say, excuse me, do you mind if I sit down? Which, like, looking back, I don't know why I did that. Like, who am I to tell someone to move? Turns out that was Ben.
1: What?
0: That was the lead singer of Breaking Benjamin.
1: You kicked the lead singer of Breaking Benjamin out of a chair?
0: Mm-hmm. So that happened to me.
1: Do you remember?
0: I remember very vaguely this, like, and I remember my parents were like mortified and like, so sorry. But like, this was just like, I don't know, to me it was like, in my mind, I was maybe a little younger than 10, like, I knew that my parents weren't as like famous as Breaking Benjamin, but like they were all artists playing this show.
1: Backstage.
0: So like they're all just like people. Mm-hmm. So I wasn't like really thinking about, and I've had no idea that it was Ben, obviously. I thought it was just some guy. Like, why was he just sitting in a chair? I don't know. Strange stuff happening there. But anyway, there's my story.
1: We should go see them in Jiffy Lube and then get backstage and be like, hey, Ben, do you remember this?
0: Do you remember me kicking you out of the chair? on the topic of people named Ben, I want to give a very, very special shout out to anyone listening from around the world, perhaps in a certain Austrian city. Miss you, bro.
1: Ben.
0: Miss you, Ben. I'm glad you're listening, and I hope you're doing well, and I want to hear more about your travels.
1: Mm-hmm.
0: Anything else we want to talk about before we move on here?
1: Well, I will say that we are moving on to maybe the most classic beat possible.
0: The most classic beat possible. I don't think it is possible to run a radio show talking about artists with the letter B and rock and roll without playing this band, pretty much the foundation of everything. And this song specifically, I feel like, made strides in a way that, I mean, that they did thousands of times, obviously, but like...
1: A lot of their songs, you can just tell how much LSD they are on. I feel like this one really encompasses
0: all
1: the drugs they were doing.
0: Even just like the album cover as well. You guys know it. You guys love it. You're listening to Alphabet Soup on WRGW. This is The Beatles, Eleanor Rigby.

0: One of the best songs of all time as well, Drown by Bring Me the Horizon. Love Bring Me the Horizon.
1: Love Bring Me the Horizon.
0: So a few edits from my mother, who is listening and wanted to set some records straight. I was older than 10. Apparently, I was 11 and a half. My mom says July 31st, 2016. She has the exact date because she has pictures from it. He was not sitting in the chair. He was standing in front of it.
1: Oh, okay.
0: And I think that makes my story lot more defensible as well. Because, if you're standing in front of a chair and I want to sit in it, why are you standing in front of the chair, Ben?
1: That's much better. You're not telling him to get out of the chair.
0: So there you go.
1: I think that was right in my Chemical Romance phase, so I would have known who Breaking with Benjamin was if you had told me that story when I was 11 and a half. Yeah.
0: I wasn't. I was, my emo era came in high school, not middle school, which is kind of embarrassing, but, I don't really care because we're still in the emo era.
1: We're always in the emo era.
0: Never left.
1: It wasn't just a phase, Mom.
0: It's not. Anyway, that's going to wrap up our show for today. Thank you all so much for listening. Make sure, I'm going to do a little shout out. Make sure to follow me on Instagram, Alphabet Soup. What is it? Alphabet Soup _ WRGW. I'll be posting all of the shows there in advance. And I'll also do some things on my story if you guys want to suggest songs. I think it's pretty clear exactly what you can suggest. Anything that starts with the letter for that week based on the band or artist, not based on the title. So make sure to follow if I haven't already followed you. And we'll see you, actually not next week because I'm going away, but in 2 weeks' time for the letter C. Anything you want to say in closing, Jane?
1: No, happy to be here. Thank you for having me.
0: All right, I got one more song for you all. Thank you so much for coming, Jane. You've been listening to Alphabet Soup on WRGW.

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1: Yeah, I am from Tasmania. That's the island state of Australia. And I am listening to... 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
1: Hi, my name's Mike, and I'm ringing from Tasmania. 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
19: All right. Hi, everyone. So you guys are listening to Who Gave Me the Ox. I'm your host, Caitlin, and we are back with our second episode of season four. All right. So haven't seen you guys in a hot minute. Before we get started off with our episode, I'm just going to talk a little bit about what I've been up to. Just, you know, catch up a little bit. And then don't worry, we're going to get right into our music in a little bit. All right. So honestly, for me, I feel like I haven't done radio in forever, simply because I went away this weekend. I went to Philadelphia for a conference or a summit with this nonprofit org called AP A Vote. Basically, it's supposed to help Asian American student organizations at like different universities help the Asian community, whether on campus or off campus, learn about how to vote and things like that. So it was pretty cool. I feel like I learned a lot, and it was very cool to be in a room full of very like-minded people, or also people who have different perspectives. So that was something that was really fun. I've also been to Philadelphia before, but this was like my first time ever walking in it. I live pretty, I wouldn't say close to Philadelphia, but like driving distance from Philadelphia. So my parents and I have been before, but because it's driving distance, we'll typically be in the car. And so this was my first time like walking around. We went to Chinatown, which was super awesome. We went to Reading Terminal Market in Chinatown, and that place was so, so cool. So yeah, I had so much fun. I love my Asian American Student Association here at GW. Pull up to the Ramen Bar GBM this Friday at 6:30 p.m. Sorry if the mic is peaking. I don't know what's going on, but yep. So that was kind of just how my weekend went. I don't know. Do I have anything else to add? Nope. All right. So today we have a very exciting episode because we are going to be playing a CD live for the first time. I've never really done that. I've always just used a little Spotify playlist. But I've always wanted to try the CD player, and it's a really fun story because basically I got this video from this artist named Michaela Joy, and she gives out free CDs just to basically get her music out there, get people to listen to it, and kind of have a physical and personal connection with it. So I thought that was a really interesting concept. And actually after that, I started seeing a lot more artists who were doing that. So I guess it's more common than I thought, but she was the first person that I had seen doing it. So I was like, hey, you know what, why not? So I paid the shipping and handling fees, but I got myself a free CD, and now we're going to be playing it. So a little bit about Michaela Joy and about the CD. She sent this to me over the summer, and I actually got it in July when I had my show, but I just, honestly, July was kind of a little bit of a mess, in a good way. I mean, it was me just kind of freely expressing myself, playing whatever music was on my mind. And I was going to do, like, a little review on my show over the summer, but I figured I would give her an entire episode to talk about it during the actual semester so I could get a little bit more serious and in-depth about it, and it could

what's really special about the CD is that you guys will be able to hear about pretty much all of her songs that are out there right now. And I'll give you guys a small history, not so much of a history, but you know, like I'll give you some background information so that after this episode, if you guys have never listened to Who Gave Me the Ox, the idea of this show is that people who listen will be able to know everything about a small artist and say that they've been listening to them and know their entire history when they eventually get popular. So that's what's going to happen for Mikayla Joy. You guys are hearing all of her songs. You'll know everything about her. And then when she eventually gets popular, you'll be able to say like you already knew all those things. So we're going to get started. I already tested the CD player. I'm hoping that it works. Like, it worked for me when I tested it, but just in case. If it doesn't work, I do have a backup playlist. But I'll let you guys know if I'm actually using that, because I want you guys to get the full experience of listening properly to the CD. So, we are going to turn on that CD player and put in the CD. You guys, my audio might be a little bit quiet for a second, but that's just me putting in the CD. So, give me one sec. All right, so this, if it plays, this should be Man on the Moon by Mikayla Joy. We'll give it a second to load. All right, hope you guys enjoy.

All right, so you guys are back on Who Gave Me the Ox, and that was Man on the Moon by Michaela Joy. So that was her first song on the CD.

I think it's a really great introduction into her music, just because you notice a lot of similar elements in all of the songs that tie back to this song. So really great song to start off as the introduction, both for this show and for the CD in general. It's not her first song chronologically, so at first I was like, I thought it was a chronological order, but I am glad that the way that she put the songs together kind of follows this storyline in a way, both about like her style as an artist as well as just like a story within the songs themselves. So I think that'll be really interesting. We'll get a little bit more into that after we listen to a couple more songs, but before we get started on those, we're going to talk a little bit about the history of Michaela Joy. Relatively short, but still want to talk about it. So actually her first song that came out was Little Bird, which came out in October of 2021. And so yeah, she's been making music since 2021. The second song that came out was about a month after, which was Lovely Home, November of 2021. Then a couple months later, we have Melody in Gray, February of 2022. And then for a couple years, we actually don't really see any songs from her. So the next song, the fourth song on, not on this CD, but the fourth song in her discography, chronologically, is Sit Closely in March of 2025. Then we have fifth, which was the song that we just listened to, Man on the Moon, which came out in August of 2025. And that's also her most listened to song in her discography, so I think that's really interesting. But, you know, it came out pretty recently, actually. It's a little bit over a year old. And it's September right now, so about a month, like a year and a month. So I thought that was interesting. And then finally we have her sixth song, which came out in September 2025, so about a year ago, and that was Here to Stay. So yeah, I think it's really interesting how she's been making music for several years now. I'm curious to know what happened during that break between 2022 and 2025. I didn't really get a chance to look into it as much, but I am curious. But I always think it's interesting when artists, specifically like the smaller artists that I talk about on this show, have been making music for many years. And that's definitely something that I really like talking about on the show, because you're able to see this progression of their style and, you know, them capturing more of like how they want their music to sound. But also obviously like songs that are in the same genre won't always sound the same. So I think it's also interesting to see like how in her older songs she tackles, you know, more of like a slower beat or more of a serene sound. And then in her more recent songs in 2025 or like those songs, how those may still have a slower beat or sound more serene and more like, I always liken her music in my mind to like a lullaby. And again, I'll talk about that in a little bit. One thing you'll notice about me, if you guys haven't listened to the show, is that during my history section, I always get onto the point about opinions, and I'm like, wait, we have a designated section for opinions, so we'll hold off on that. But you'll get a couple of glimpses into my deep and dark twisted mind. So yeah. All right, so I'll just cut it off there. But yeah, so I think as we're listening to these songs, you know, again, they're not in chronological order, but definitely pay attention to how the songs sound. And, you know, if songs, the more recent songs seem to sound more developed or maybe parallels that they have with her past songs. And I think what I love about the CD is that they're kind of intertwined with each other. So you get a little mix of like both sides of her discography. So that'll be exciting. We're going to listen to two more songs. The next two songs are going to be Little Bird and Here to Stay. And I think that's a really interesting pairing, because Little Bird was her first song that came out in October 2021. And Here to Stay is her most recent song that came out in September of 2025. So again, pay attention to those similarities and differences as you're listening. We are going to get on to those next two songs. So again, this is Little Bird and Here to Stay by Michaela Joy. Just give it a sec.

All right, so that was Little Bird and Here to Stay by Michaela Joy. And you guys are back on Who Gave Me the Ox, of course. All right, so let's get into it. We are now entering the opinion section where I can finally talk about stuff. And also, I don't know if this helps, but if you notice any changes in my audio, it's because I found there was a piece of the microphone that was on the table. So hopefully now the quality is a little bit better. But yeah. All right, give me 1 second. Hold on. Okay. So, let's talk about it. So, okay. My opinions on Michaela Joy. Let's look through. So, first of all, she describes herself as an indie folk singer-songwriter, and one thing that I thought was interesting from her like biography on her website is that I'm just gonna read the quote to you. It says, "Known for her whimsical yet emotionally honest songwriting, Michaela creates music that feels personal, conversational, and quietly profound." And I think like that is the perfect sentence. Like, her biography is actually very detailed, so I will break it down a little bit more. But that sentence is probably my favorite in it because it really captures how to me her song feels. I love the elements of the piano and guitar in her songs. I think it makes it feel much more intimate. And I think her music has this storytelling vibe to it. I think I already kind of mentioned it a little bit, but her music just feels so nostalgic to me. And also kind of like fantastical or whimsical a little bit. Like, I feel like I'm transported to another world, and I think that's part of what contributes to that nostalgia, is that her music has a musical vibe that kind of reminds me of old Disney, like Disney princesses and stuff. Like, when I listen to these songs, I'm imagining, like, especially with the song Little Bird, that's literally about a bird, like thinking about like Snow White with the birds surrounding her as she sings. So I think that's cute. Just like it feels very, like, it feels very calming. I feel like I'm not in the radio station right now. I feel like I am in a magical garden or forest or something like that. I'm listening to her music, and I just feel so serene. Like, I could just close my eyes. Trust me, guys, it is so hard to, like, keep track of, you know, when I play Spotify on my laptop, like, it has how long left of the song that I have, like a visual indicator of it. The CD player also kind of has something like that, but I had to pay a little bit more attention to it, and it is so hard to pay attention to it because I'm in a zone when I'm listening to this music. So but I got there, don't worry. But yeah, no, the one thing that I said earlier was that her music kind of reminds me of a lullaby. And, you know, earlier as I was talking about her history, I was like, I wonder what happened from 2022 to 2025 that caused that gap in her music for a little bit. And so I went back to her website because I was like, maybe I missed something. Like, surely she must have talked about it. And a little fun fact, guys, is she actually started a family, and she has a couple of young children. I don't know if she started the family during 2022 or before or what, but that probably would contribute to what that gap was. So don't, not that I blamed her at all to begin with, but definitely don't blame her now because she was busy. So, but another interesting thing that I found from her website is that her husband and her, they used to teach music students. And so I think even if, like, she wasn't already a mother during the earlier songs in her discography, like, you can still feel that feeling of just, like, caring for others. When I listen to these songs, I imagine it as, like, me as a kid reading a fairy tale with my mom at the edge of my bed or something. So I was, like, I kind of got those vibes of, like, you know, just having, like, comfort and support from someone. And I think her being like a teacher also kind of contributes to that that feeling of, you know, like that provides further context into her music of being like here to support someone and protect them, especially with Little Bird, which we just listened to. So I think that was super duper sweet. But yeah, now that she's back from her hiatus starting from 2025, she is start creating more music. Well, another sentence I'm going to quote from her website, the last sentence of her biography. Now, in 2026, she's returning to music professionally, and it won't be something you want to miss. So I can definitely vouch for that. I think, like, I'm super excited to hear where her music is going.
And as I mentioned earlier, pay attention to the differences between her earlier songs and her later songs. And again, that juxtaposition of Little Bird to Here to Stay, I think is super interesting, because they still feel cohesive together. Like, there's certainly still a style. But I think Here to Stay has, I don't know how exactly to describe it, but it just feels like a more reassured feeling of that same, like, idea of, like, comfort and serenity and things like that. I don't know. So, I don't know. I'm really excited to see where her music is going. But that is pretty much all I have for the opinion section. So now we're going to move on to our next couple of songs. And then after this, we're going to talk about just some of, like, other opinions that I have, or as well as, like, any hopes that I have for the future, just as a reminder for, like, how the structure of the show usually goes. So, yep. So, all right, we're going to go back into the music. This is Sit Closely and Lovely Home by Michaela Joy.

All right, so you guys are back on Who Gave Me the Ox, and that was Sit Closely and Lovely Home by Michaela Joy. So I hope you guys like those songs. There are a couple of things that I didn't talk about during my opinion section that I want to get back into. So I know that we said that the opinion section's already done, but one thing that you'll learn about me during this semester is that I just never stop talking about my opinion. So let's get back into it. Some other things that I wanted to bring up is, first of all, about that song that we just listened to, Sit Closely. That was the first one of that little break. It was actually her first song after her 2022 to 2025 hiatus. And she described it as a love song for all wholesome forms of love. And I think that is, it's a really great introduction back into her music after that hiatus, because I think that her music, not only being like very nostalgic and comforting, it just really encapsulates this idea of pure love and happiness. And I like that she uses the phrase "for all wholesome forms of love," because not only can it be romantic love, platonic love, but also being informed by the idea that her hiatus, while she was on hiatus, she was taking care of her newfound family. I think that's adorable, just thinking about like how this form of love goes into like, you know, familial love as well. And with that second song that we listened to, Lovely Home, I think that's also really great. And I think I was a little bit surprised to find out that that was her second song that came out. Again, I'm not sure if she had children before that hiatus, but I think I was still surprised, because you would think that like after having made this family during the hiatus and being back to not only having her family to take care of, but also being able to return to her passions and her dreams. I don't know, like, you know, the idea of a lovely home feels like it would be reflective of her life during the hiatus. So I think those songs go really well together. And I'm curious if she did have a family prior to that hiatus, because if not, I think that the phrase lovely home also kind of is like telling the future. I don't know. but no, I think like before I even really did any research on her music, I wanted to get her CD. When I saw that advertisement about like her free CD, I wanted to just like not do any research on her and just, you know, I was like, you know what, I like the vibes of this ad or this reel by itself, let me do it. So I got the CD, and that was it. I just got the CD, got it in the mail, gave it a listen, and then had no research prior to this. Like, I didn't know when the songs came out, I didn't know the context of them. And I think it's really powerful, the fact that like the story that she tells and how easy it is to kind of comprehend it or like relate to it without even knowing what it's about at all. Like, literally within just the first song, I was like, this reminds me of old Disney, this reminds me of like stories and fairy tales and like being with my family and things like that. And then after doing some research before this episode, when I found out like all these things about like how it's informed by her being a wife and a mother and just an overall dreamer, I think that I was like, this makes 100% so much sense. Like, that's exactly what I got from this. So I think that's really powerful, and I really respect her for that. I think that her music is so unique. I think like it doesn't feel like, when I was listening to her music, other than thinking about like fairy tale movies, it wasn't like I was like, oh, this is kind of like, you know, like some people who advertise their music, they're like, do you listen to this person? Well, I'm this person if they like started making music in 2026. And it's like, okay, so I don't know, that doesn't really tell me much about who you are as an artist. You're just saying that you're the other artist. And it's like, you know, sometimes like that form of marketing is what gets the most attention, so I'm not gonna judge people for it. But it's like, for me, I just feel like, especially now that I'm doing the radio show for my fourth season here, I'm trying to get more kind of like unique songs and sounds. And I think like this was probably the perfect artist to start off with for this season, because that's exactly what I was looking for. Like, I just wanted an artist who feels like they're doing something different from the rest of the market today. So I hope that you guys have been enjoying her music as much as I have. And I hope that you guys will give her a listen, because she really deserves so much support. She is so talented, and her music is just, it's just great. Like, listen to it while you're walking to class or something, or like go on a bike ride and listen to it. Like, I think that her music is just such a nice vibe that it could really bring up your mood no matter what you're doing. So yeah. All right, and I guess to talk a little bit about like
what I'm hoping for in the future, which is how I usually end off before I listen to the last song. I'm just really curious about where her music's gonna go. I think like her style has remained relatively consistent over the years, even with that hiatus. So I'm not really expecting like some big flashy change to her music, but that's kind of just comforting to me to know that like her music will still most likely have that same level of comfort and nostalgia and overall just being such a nice song to listen to. So I'm really excited to see what other songs she comes out with, excited to listen to the stories that she tells. And again, I have so much respect for her as both an artist and just as a person. So I, again, hope you guys will listen to her music. This is going to be our last song of the episode today, and we'll have a little bit of extra free time before the show ends. So I'll talk a little bit more, but before I get into that, we are going to start off with our next and final song. This is Melody in Gray by Michaela. Oh, sorry. Sorry, the music too early. This is Melody in Gray by Michaela Joy. Hope you guys enjoy.

0: All right, so you guys are back on Who Gave Me the Ox, and that was Melody in Grey by Michaela Joy. And also, that ends off our CD. So you guys have listened to Michaela Joy's entire discography by now. Hopefully you've learned a little bit about her as a person, a singer-songwriter, and just like her stories that she has to tell. So I hope that you guys enjoyed that episode as much as I did, and I hope that you guys will give her a listen, because I am really excited to see what she has in store for the future, and just like, you know, seeing how her music progresses. So definitely so much respect to her. Go give her a follow. I will also post the playlist on my Instagram story if you guys want to listen to the songs in the same order that I did, or if you just want to like give a listen to a specific song and you're like, oh, I forgot what it was called, then you guys can tune into the playlist. But yeah, so that pretty much ends off our episode today. So again, hope you guys enjoy listening to Michaela Joy. But as for future projects or endeavors on the show, I'm currently on the lookout for small indie artists to go see live on around the area. If you guys weren't here last week, basically my plans for the semester is I want to go to a concert once per month, although I do already have a concert lined up for October, and since I didn't do one for September, we're just going to do two in October, or at least that's the goal. I don't know. I don't have that much money. But the goal is to go to like at least one concert per month where I have never listened to the artist, and just go and just do an episode reviewing them based on that concert experience. So currently I'll look out for that. Hopefully I'll have a concert lined up soon once I get my money back up and I don't know what the phrase is, but definitely just follow the Instagram and we'll figure it out. You guys will see when I eventually have a show lined up. And yeah, so that's pretty much all I have planned for the show, but next week we're probably going to do maybe one or two artists, and then we'll see. But yeah, so that ends off the show, and yeah, I hope you guys enjoyed, and I will see you guys next week. You guys are listening to Who Gave Me the Ox. I'm your host, Caitlin, and I'm live every Monday at 1 p.m., so definitely tune in again next week, and I will see you guys next time, but thank you guys for joining me. I hope you guys have a great rest of your day, and bye.
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7: Good morning, students of George Washington University. It's me, Andrew Jackson, Old Hickory, former president of these United States. 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
3: This is WRGW, and you're listening to Bush. My name is Van, and today we'll be uncovering the answer to the age-old question, did 9/11 ruin country music? And the answer is yes. For almost all of its existence, country music was heavily narrative-focused. But after 9/11, most artists started putting out what I'm calling patriotic slop. And also after 9/11, we saw a decline in the popularity of female artists and groups. So we're going to start off with the top country song of the year 2000, which was How Do You Like Me Now by Toby Keith. And I'm really not a fan of Toby Keith, and the song isn't great, but it's not awful. And then after that, we're going to hear his top song from 2002, which was the number one song on country charts for a while. But not for the entire year, and that is courtesy of the Red, White, and Blue, which you've probably heard before. It comes back on the charts about every July for the 4th of July. So let's think and let's compare How Do You Like Me Now by Toby Keith to courtesy of the Red, White, and Blue. So these are 2 years apart. Both of these are his top song of the year and also were at some point during the year the top song. So here we go. This is How Do You Like Me Now by Toby Keith.

Okay, that was How Do You Like Me Now by Toby Keith, and up next is courtesy of The Red, White, and Blue. And just like, that song wasn't that terrible, but you can't even imagine how terrible this next song is. How Do You Like Me Now is, I mean, it's really, it's not that bad. Like, I would never add that to a playlist, but I wouldn't groan if it came on, but you will with this one. This is courtesy of The Red, White, and Blue. Also,

to today. And as bad as that is, it also thrusts country music way into being way more mainstream than it had really ever been. I think that, like, country soul really died when it became, like, popified. Which, I mean, not all, like, pop country music is bad, but most of it is bad. Oh no, I lost my place. Oh, yeah. Well, I mean, yeah, the, like, super-duper patriotic stuff isn't as much is an issue as it is now. But I think that the trend, I mean, definitely started, or sorry, opposite. That trend of country music becoming soulless wasn't as big in 2001, but, like, that's when it started. That's when country started to become absolutely awful. And I think that this whole thing, like, really greatly equates to how much, like, how much I hate the city of Nashville. And before I, like, start with this, I am from Nashville. I grew up there, and my family is from there, so these aren't, like, unfounded opinions. But I cannot really remember a time when Nashville was, like, authentic. I mean, I remember some, like from, like, 2011, I think, was really the last time that you can still, like, that it was the same city. But it's really, like, private equity bought the city. I mean, Nashville has a Ritz, there's a St. Regis, there's a Nobu, we have a Pastis, we just got a Pastis. Why does Nashville need a Pastis? Like, I can't imagine a situation where a Pastis makes sense in Nashville. It's just all so fake and phony. Everything that Nashville has now, like, we have Erewhon pop-ups. Like, everything that Nashville has now that is, like, new and popular was popular in New York or L.A. like 10 years ago. I went to a speaker event at Belmont University, which is in Nashville, a couple years ago, and it was about, I don't even know what it was about. It was, like, psychology or something. And one of the artists who they had was talking about imposter syndrome, and he was talking in this, like, Johnny Bravo Foghorn Leghorn accent. He was talking about imposter syndrome. He's like, when I moved to Nashville, I had to get an accent coach because I just didn't think I sounded the part. And he sounded so ridiculous. He's from rural Pennsylvania. And I think that just really, really sums up what Nashville is all about now. What? I lost my place again. I think that country music was, and that's out, kind of out of the scope of the theme of today's show. But country music was peddled to the masses and to in its, like, lowest, most digestible form, and then it died, and then so did the soul of Nashville. Ugh, it makes me so upset. So to get off, like, my anger with this, we're gonna listen to some really good country that came out before and after 9/11. So you're going to hear, let's see, what are you gonna hear? You're gonna hear, I actually really like the song Neon Moon by Brooks and Dunn, and then you're gonna hear Before He Cheats. But before that, this is Fancy by Reba McEntire.

0: Good morning, students of George Washington University. It's me, Andrew Jackson, Old Hickory, former president of these United States. And that means you gotta do what I say. And I say get drunk, f*** bitches, burn the National Bank, and listen to WRGW.
1: I'm Nicholas Cage. I've been sleeping in a bus station and living off circus peanuts and cherry Mountain Dew. I need the money real bad, so I'm here doing radio spots. I'm here to tell you, listen to WJB... Hold on. WRGW. Yeah,

0: The 0-2 pitch, swing and a miss, struck him out. 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
3: This is WRGW District Radio, and my name is Van. Welcome back to Bush. Earlier in the 2 o'clock hour, I was talking about how 9/11 ruined country music. And now I'm going to spend the rest of the show on who are really some of the biggest victims of the ruining of country music, the Chicks. The whole 9/11 country music thing. In 2003, Natalie Maines criticized George Bush in the invasion of Iraq, saying that the Dixie Chicks were ashamed that George Bush was from their home state of Texas during a concert in London. After that, the Chicks were blacklisted from hundreds of radio stations across the U.S., mostly in the South, and they received countless death threats and lost their big corporate sponsors. She later apologized for the comment, but then in 2006, she rescinded the apology and said that George Bush deserved no respect. Following this, the Chicks remained widely unpopular for many years until the general consensus on the war in the Middle East shifted. They received a number of condemnations from country music artists and also Al Gore, who called them un-American. In May of 2003, which was the same year they made the comment in London, the Chicks were nominated for CMA Entertainer of the Year. Actually, that's wrong. I looked it up last night. It's not CMA. It's, I think, the Country Music, like the Academy of Country Music, not the Country Music Awards. So in Las Vegas, the Academy of Country Music Entertainer of the Year, to which Natalie Maines wore a T-shirt that said FUTK. TK, of course, standing for... Sorry, they were nominated with Toby Keith, who is the TK referenced in the shirt. And you may remember Toby Keith from the beginning of our broadcast. Natalie Maines said that the shirt stood for Friends United in Truth and Kindness. But, of course, it meant F-U Toby Keith. And I've got to find one of those shirts. I've been looking online, and it looks like the shirt that she wore was just a T-shirt that was bedazzled with those letters, so I think I might do that over fall break because I have a bedazzler at home. So in honor of the Chicks, the rest of our hour will be dedicated exclusively to them, and you'll be hearing, let's see, 1, 2, 3, 4, 5, 6, time permitting, more than 6 songs by them. So let's see. I also need to make sure I stopped playing the spots. I did. So, this is Travelin' Soldier by... Oh, ow. Travelin' Soldier...

That was Travelin' Soldier by The Chicks, and that song was actually the number one song on the Billboard country chart during when Natalie Maines made her comment about George Bush in London, and then it dropped off the chart the next day because pretty much every radio station playing it blacklisted The Chicks. So that's going to be my maybe last interruption with these. You're going to hear There's Your Trouble, but before There's Your Trouble, this is Goodbye Earl. Oh, and it's not on. This is Goodbye Earl. Goodbye Earl.

0: That was The Chicks. Oh, Wide Open Spaces. Sorry, that was Wide Open Spaces by The Chicks. And before that, you heard There's Your Trouble, White Trash Wedding, and The Chicks cover of Landslide, originally by Stevie Nicks. Thank you so much for suffering through my country music show this week. I always try to do the country music show at the beginning before I get interns, because I know that some people will feel very strongly against it. So that's the show. In the unlikely event that there was anyone listening, I'd like to thank you for tuning in. Join us next week, where I haven't decided on next week's topic, but I think I'll have an intern, perhaps two, next week. Maybe it's the week after next. I'm not quite sure. But thank you so much, and I'm going to hit it back to my favorite spot. My favorite spot, which is the Nicolas Cage spot. And take it away, Nicolas Cage.
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0: Good morning, students of George Washington University. It's me, Andrew Jackson, Old Hickory, former president of these United States. And that means you gotta do what I say. And I say get drunk, f*** bitches, burn the National Bank, and listen to WRGW.
1: I'm Nicholas Cage. 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
1: 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That's the island state of Australia. 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
2: 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We're back again with another wonderful week of music. And this week, I am going to be focusing on some indie pop, some indie folk, some chill sounds from the Southern Cone, music that's just sort of nice to lie in bed and hang out to, maybe do some homework, some more relaxing sounds. And yeah, I'm going to start out with some songs by Javiera Mena from Chile, who is, I just love her. She's really amazing. I was just looking up some info and I saw that her first ever concert was held in a classroom at the Juan Gómez Millas campus at La Universidad de Chile, where I was studying, which is just so funny to me. And she has a very sort of electro-poppy, bubblegum, synthesized sound, although not all of her music, some of her earlier stuff is a little more stripped back as well. So we're going to hear a variety of what she has to offer. Starting with her first ever song that she released, which is called Sol de Invierno. And here it is.

All right, so we just heard Sol de Invierno en Definitiva by Javiera Mena, and we are going to continue now with two more songs by Javiera from her album Inmersión, which is one of my absolute favorites, beginning with Pez en el Agua.

All right, so we just heard those two songs by Javiera Mena, which were Pez en el Agua y Mar de Coral from her album Inmersión. And now I'm going to move on to another Chilean musician who I really love, another real staple of the indie scene, who is Diego Lorenzini. And I'm going to play a bunch of his stuff and a bunch of his collaborations with other people in the scene. Like with Niña Tormenta, with Chini, PNG, with Rosario Alfonso, and all of these people. I think they're actually all under the same record label, if I recall. It's called Purple something, something with aliens. Okay, listen, I think I gotta look that up and get back to you. Anyways, so yeah, it's kind of a similar sort of playful pop sound with some jazz influences, and I'm going to start right now with the song Cadáver Exquisito by Diego Lorenzini and Josean Log. Who is that? Now I'm asking myself. Oh, he is a Mexican singer-songwriter. Gosh, I should know these things before I get on air. Anyways, I'll check them out, and you should too. Here, that is right now.

0: hablé y no disfruto. 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
0: Dudo mucho que elimines las armas. Protestando en

All right. So those were just, actually, they were three songs by Diego Lorenzini with various collaborators, which were Cadáver Exquisito, Chao Mi Niño, Musculosos y Ricos with Chini. And then the last one was actually a collaboration between Niña Tormenta y Rosario Alfonso. And I looked up the name of this record label, which is Uva Robot. And I actually saw a concert that was all of these people from this record label playing together. And I just sort of happened upon the guiding principles published on Bandcamp of this record label from 2011. And they're really interesting. It says, Uva Robot es un sello de canciones raras hechas por gente común. It's a label of weird songs made by regular people. Uva Robot cree en la experiencia de quienes no saben hacer algo bien. It believes in the experience of those who don't know how to do something well. Que Uva Robot no tiene nada en contra de un solo de saxofón tocado en la azotea de un edificio, pero prefiere las canciones más inseguras. It doesn't have anything against a saxophone solo played on top of a building, but it prefers more insecure songs. Interesting. Yeah. It believes in the originality of misunderstandings. It doesn't have anything against music in English, but it will fight to poner en evidencia. Some things don't translate very well. The vernacular of each creator. It will always fight to maintain the simple things in life. Interesting stuff. And I think that you really hear that in the sound of the songs. They are quite simple in their composition. Maybe they're not this sort of electropop sound necessarily of Javier Amena. And they are quite... they don't really sound as amateurish as this makes it out to be, but they are very divulgent and vulnerable, I would say. That's the overwhelming feeling I get from them. So I'm going to play one more song by a Chilean artist, Rulo, who played in Los Tetas, which is like a funk band. I don't think he's the canceled one. I think the other one's the canceled one. I hope this one's not the canceled one. And this is just another sort of interesting indie sounding song. And then I'm going to move on to a few Argentinian and Uruguayan songs. If I have time, we shall see. Up next is Pájaro Vagabundo by Rulo.

Right, so that was just Pájaro Vagabundo by Rulo, which I have confirmed, one of the uncancelled members of Los Tetas. He was actually one of the ones who sort of came out against, you know, for context, there was kind of a big abuse situation exposed in the band, in the funk band Los Tetas, and this guy was not the perpetrator. He came out against the guy who did it. Great to hear. So anyways, I'm going to now continue, move on to some Argentinian artists in the few minutes I have left, starting with two beautiful songs, which are Tormenta by Juana Aguirre and Canción de Bañar la Luna by Ainda. Actually, are they Argentinian? Let me confirm that really quick. Yes, they are. Okay, I got that right. So I will shut up for the time being and let you guys hear these last few songs.

All right, so that was just Tormenta by Juana Aguirre and Canción de Bañar la Luna by Ainda, which is such a beautiful song. I really just love that one. I think it's so cute. And to finish things off here, I only have 5 more minutes. I'm going to play 2 really interesting songs I found by smaller Argentinian singer-songwriters. This first one is not so small, but all things considered, she's got 11,000 monthly listeners. Pilar Goch, and I'm going to play her song, ¿Quién va a cantar? And then after, kind of a hidden gem, if I do say so myself, by this singer called Maire Maite, her song, Involuntaria. It's one of 2 songs that she has released currently. She's got 326 monthly listeners, myself being one of them. But this song is so beautiful, so I hope you guys can all go check her out. So here that is, starting off with ¿Quién va a cantar?

Okay, so I'm going to start fading that one out. That was, I guess, a little less chill for our indie chill session. But thank you so much for listening. This has been World Wide Web on WRGW District Radio. We're going to end things out with a few minutes of this last song, Involuntaria, by Maide Maide. Thank you so much, everyone, for listening. Much love to you all.

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Hello, hello. Okay, think I'm on now. How is everyone? Welcome back to the show. Welcome back to Mainstream Minutes. Today, we're going to be talking about songs from the 1950s and 60s, songs written and recorded decades before most of us were even born. But there's something really interesting about these songs. They didn't necessarily stay in the past. Some came back through movies, some revived by other artists, some became attached to television shows or commercials, and some found an entirely new way to basically reinvent themselves. They became songs for later generations. And we're gonna start at the beginning. First song I'm gonna play is starting now.

So that was our first song, We Belong Together. And just quick start on that song, Richie Valens kind of is said to be known as one of the first starts to rock and roll, which is kind of interesting because when you hear that song, you don't necessarily think of rock and roll, but I just really think it's interesting how the sound of rock and roll has changed so much. So that was just a quick little note, but let's get on to the next song.

So that was Paul Anka's Put Your Head on My Shoulder, which came out in 1959 and was already a huge success the first time around. It reached number 2 on the Billboard Top 100, and unlike some of the songs that we're going to hear today, this wasn't an obscure recording waiting decades to be discovered. It was a really well-known song, but it kind of faded away for a while, and nobody really listened to this song as generations were getting older, like younger and younger. But something really interesting happened. The internet basically discovered this song again. It became really popular with younger audiences through TikTok, and it was videos and trends that used it to show like a romantic, like couple-y kind of video, and kind of brought back that sound. And I think that's one of the biggest differences between discovering music today and discovering music in the 1950s. Back then, you needed the radio, you needed records, and you needed like physical stores to discover new music. But now you can hear a 10-second clip in a TikTok song, and suddenly you're listening to Paul Anka from 1959. The platform changes, but the song really doesn't. Now, the next song we're going to listen to is actually one that most people will be very familiar with, and that's going to be Chuck Berry's Johnny B. Goode. This was released in 1958, and it became one of the defining records for that early rock and roll sound, like I had mentioned with Ritchie Valens. But this is where our theme starts to really appear. For those who weren't alive in the 50s, one of the biggest introductions to this song actually came through a movie released in 1985, almost 3 decades later. It was in Back to the Future, where Marty McFly performs Johnny B. Goode at a school dance in 1955. The joke is that he's playing music that technically hasn't been invented yet, and that scene helped introduce Chuck Berry to an entirely new generation. It's a perfect example of how music becomes time machines. You might have grown up listening to Chuck Berry, or you might not have grown up listening to Chuck Berry, but if you watched Back to the Future, which most people should if they haven't already, you've heard the guitar riff and suddenly you knew that song. So let's hear a little bit of some rock and roll.

So that was Pretty Woman, which is probably in the soundtrack of one of my favorite movies, which goes by the same title, Pretty Woman. And this song was released in 1964 by Roy Orbison, and massive hit again when it was released, reaching number one on the Billboard Top 100, and stayed there for 3 weeks. But its cultural life, again, got even bigger later on, decades after it was released. You'll think of Pretty Woman, you'll hear this song, you'll think of Julia, you'll think of Richard, like, just perfect characters in a perfect movie. And that's another way that old song survives. It doesn't necessarily need to chart again, but kind of it becomes synonymous with these movies, and it's just like the perfect example of songs getting another life. So, while we think on that, let's go into our next song.

That was You're the Devil in Disguise by Elvis Presley from 1963. And that song, again, reached number 3 in the Billboard Top 100, which not necessary to be a really popular song, but just something I like to point out. And again, Elvis is another artist whose music just keeps finding its way back into the spotlight. And if you remember from last week, we talked about Michael Jackson and his biopic, very similar to Elvis. Two related movies came out about Elvis in the span of like 2 years. One, just a biopic called Elvis featuring Austin Butler and Tom Hanks. And then a movie about Priscilla, which was Elvis Presley's wife, but also featured Jacob Elordi playing Elvis. So that kind of renewed the attention can have a huge effect on older music, good or bad. When a movie introduces artists to millions of people who may have only known the songs by name or maybe only heard a few of the songs, it can suddenly start circulating again from biopics and from really famous movies that appeal to a younger generation. People hear that song in the trailer and they kind of get hooked. And even more so, like, this song also became a TikTok trend, especially in 2020. I remember hearing this song a lot. So it just is such an interesting way how these older songs are just getting constantly reintroduced to newer generations in completely different ways. So while that song is not permanently connected to the movies, let's move on to some of the more recognizable records that are coming back into popularity.

took us back into 1963 with both Then He Kissed Me and You Don't Owe Me by Leslie Gore. Now, that song has a lot of significance in today's world, and it's definitely become popular due to some pretty big players in the music industry right now. Leslie Gore's You Don't Own Me was released when she was only 17, and it's become one of her signature recordings, along with It's My Party and I'll Cry If I Want To, if anyone knows that song. But what really made this song stand out was its message. Instead of presenting a young woman as someone who simply needed to fit into her relationship, this song is about forming your own independence and refusing to be controlled, which in an era of housewives and women kind of taking the back burner, this was a really important song. Now, there is some significance with artists putting their own spin on this song. In 2015, an Australian singer named Graced released a version of this song with G-Eazy, and it reached number 4 on the UK singles charts. So that shows already that we have the same song traveling from 1963 to 2015. But we also have this song coming back again to play in 2022 with Taylor Swift. Taylor Swift actually used this song in her pre-show playlist of the Eras Tour right before she came on stage. And what I love about this song in her pre-show playlist is that she's sending a very direct and clear message. She's saying, look at me now, I've got all of my masters back, or I'm getting them back right now. You don't own my songs, that's my voice, and I am going to take control. And I just love how she used that song to not only get an audience of people into this older song, but also kind of share the same message of like being an independent woman and not needing anyone to control what I do or what I say. So that's just, again, another interesting way that old music comes back through reinterpretation. We're going to take a listen to two more songs that I think also have some pretty interesting stories next.

That was Frankie Valli's I Can't Take My Eyes Off of You, released in 1967 and reaching number 2 on the Billboard Top 100. But for a lot of younger listeners, you might not recognize this song from Frankie Valli. Actually, you might not recognize Frankie Valli's voice at all. You might recognize it from a completely different way. In 1999, 10 Things I Hate About You used the song in one of its most memorable scenes, and honestly, one of the most memorable scenes in rom-com history, when Patrick, played by Heath Ledger, gets up on the bleachers and sings to Kat. At the time, the movie was a teen romantic comedy, but decades later, it has completely blown up and has become an extremely popular movie and just scene of its own. In the 2020s, 10 Things I Hate About You had been rediscovered during COVID, specifically lockdown, and through streaming, TikTok, Instagram edits, and clips, it honestly revived itself and the song. What makes this song such a good example of how music can travel across generations is that this song, released more than 30 years before 10 Things I Hate About You, went back onto the charts, which is just insane how a song can do that. So when you hear Can't Take My Eyes Off of You, you're not just hearing a 1967 hit. For many people, you're hearing Heath Ledger's voice, or you're hearing Frankie Valli, or just one of the most recognizable scenes in your head, all at the same time. We're going to move back into the early 60s with one of my favorite songs, and a song that just has a lot of meaning. So let's take a listen.

such an iconic song and has led to so many different offshoots that I just had to mention it in today's show. That was California Dreamin' by the Mamas and the Papas, released in 1965, and became one of the most defining songs of the 1960s. The song is really interesting because it captured a feeling that was bigger than just wanting to move to California, as one might think from just the song, the title. The lyrics are about being cold, being somewhere that you really don't want to be, and imagining yourself somewhere warm and exciting. California becomes this almost dreamlike escape. And that idea has stuck around for decades. Even if you've never lived in California, you probably understand the phrase California Dreamin' and what it means. It became a way of American pop culture and an ideal of sunshine, freedom, warmth, beaches, getting tan, and just everything you want in a dream life. The song has also had a really long life in movies, some of the most prominent movies being Forrest Gump and Once Upon a Time in Hollywood, which is actually getting a sequel released really soon. So, again and again, even though those movies were released in two different decades and have two completely different audiences, it's being re-released into the minds of new people every day. There's another really interesting part of the history. That song actually returned to the UK charts in 1997, decades after its original release, after being featured in an advertising campaign. So not only in movies, but also in TV and advertisements does a song come back to life. We're actually going to hear a song by one of the members of Mamas and the Papas later, a song by Cass Elliot. So it kind of just shows that even just the artists have been transcending times as well, not just the songs. And that's probably why every new generation can find its own meaning in a song just like this, or in songs like any of the ones I play today. And with that, we're going to head on to one of my favorite girl groups, and that is the Supremes. So this is Can't Hurry Love by the Supremes.

little bit of Motown, but such a great song. And the original was a huge hit for the Supremes in 1966, but this is a part that I love about music and just song history in general. Nearly 20 years later, Phil Collins records his own version, and in 1983, his version reached number 10 on the Billboard Top 100. Even more so, a new artist who probably and should win Best New Artist of the Year at the Grammys, but that's my opinion, Olivia Dean, recorded her own version of the song and has become such a big hit on TikTok that I just couldn't not mention it here. And that's something that I really love about songs. Like I had mentioned earlier with You Don't Own Me, sometimes even just the original song is not what makes it come back to generations. It's songs that are getting covers and a little different take on it. And I always like to mention, although we're not going to listen to it today, Tracy Chapman with her song Fast Car and Luke Combs and his re-recording of it. I mean, everyone knows the song Fast Car, but I don't think a lot of people know that it originally was sung by Tracy Chapman. So we're actually going to listen to a little bit of a father-daughter power duo, almost. Two separate songs, but I would love to mention not only Nancy, but Frank Sinatra and two of their major hits in the 60s.

We're going to cut that song a little short so that we can hear a little bit of Frank Sinatra's My Way, specifically a part that became extremely popular on TikTok that is just being put in a lot of edits right now, and I just thought it was so funny that I had to put it in. So we're going to hear the very end of My Way and listen to this last part of the song that for some reason has just become so viral on TikTok.

so random, but just had to put it in there because I thought it was interesting how that song just came back to life, basically. And I was going to play Make Your Own Kind of Music by Cass Elliot, but I think for time-wise, I'm going to skip that song and go into a song now that has become really popular from a band or just a group that I never thought would kind of have, like, a revolution in the way that it is. So the next song we're actually going to listen to is going to be by Peter, Paul, and Mary, and that's going to be 500 Miles. Let's take a listen.

Just a little folk song released in 1962 and just having its moment again on TikTok, talking about distance and being away from home. Had to mention it, so popular right now. And we're gonna end with the song that probably best represents everything we've talked about today, and that's Pretty Little Baby by Connie Francis. This song was released in 1962, and unlike some of the other songs I've played, it wasn't really an original huge hit. In fact, it was never released as a single in the United States and essentially just sat in the catalog for more than 60 years. And then TikTok found it. In 2025, Pretty Little Baby exploded across platforms, appeared in more than 17 million TikToks, and generated more than 27 billion views. People were using it for everything. And the song streaming numbers exploded. Its weekly US streamings increased by more than 20,000%, and it reached the top of TikTok's US Viral 50. And even more, it reached number 20 on Billboard's digital song sales in June 2025. Think about that. A song recorded in 1962, spent more than 63 years in a catalog, suddenly has a revival on TikTok and becomes a top 20 hit. Insane. So, for the last song we're going to play today, let's listen to Connie Francis, Pretty Little Baby.

0: Good morning. And students of George Washington University, it's me, Andrew Jackson, Old Hickory, former president of these United States. And that means you gotta do what I say. And I say get drunk, f*** bitches, burn the National Bank, and listen to WRGW.
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2: Yes, you are. Yes, you are. You listen to WRGW. I'm Russell.
3: I'm Zena.
2: And Ava will join us shortly. Sorry, my... Oh, that's better.
3: It's
2: yes,
3: okay.
2: Yes. I'm a little quiet. Am I quiet? No, I don't think so anymore. Wait.
3: Testing the levels.
2: Testing the levels.
3: Wait, I have
2: levels
3: to
2: levels are high.
3: I have to go let our guest in, so you should keep them entertained.
2: Okay, happy to. How are we feeling today, DC? Yeah, today's a special day. It's a birthday. We'll wish her happy birthday when she gets back. With Zena's birthday today, so it means we celebrate extra hard. And we're fun color this week, orange. Maybe not the best color to wear. I don't like wearing orange often. But I think it's a fun color for albums. I think some really good stuff here. I got this week a little later than I wanted to. And I got beaten by Zena and Ava to all the Stevie Wonder. So
3: Okay.
2: It's okay. You know, I like, you know, Isn't She Lovely is a lovely song, I have to say.
3: Isn't it lovely?
2: It is.
3: We have a guest today. Do you want to say hi, Bill?
4: Hello, people.
3: You kind of have to speak into the front of the mic.
4: Oh, hey, how are you guys?
2: This is Bill.
3: Welcome
2: to the show.
3: Woo! We got to do a little mic adjustment.
2: I don't know. Everything's falling apart here, apparently. Thank God. Me and Zena are back to
3: pull it all together.
2: Get the record straight again. Yes. Yes. So,
4: what's the theme for today?
2: Bill, great question. Bill's asked what the theme is for today. The theme is orange.
3: Woo!
2: Now, I was thinking a little bit, like, what does orange truly encapsulate? Like, what is the energy of, like, an orange song? And I couldn't really, like, define. I was going, like, warm.
4: Orange Juice by Noah Kahan.
3: Orange Juice by Noah Kahan, says Bill.
2: Yeah. That could be
3: okay, that's a sad song, though.
2: I would say
3: that's
2: not very orange.
3: It's about something orange, but I don't think the song is orange. To me,
2: yes.
3: Orange is one of those colors that I'm super wishy-washy on. Like, it's totally okay. I love a good sunset orange. You know,
2: yes.
3: Like a sunrise, a sunset. What a beautiful thing to experience. But sometimes orange is just like, I'm orange. Like, it's kind of an annoying color. Do you get what I'm saying?
2: Like, I'm Snapple voice. You know that video?
3: Nope.
2: It's like, hey, I'm Snapple. You never seen that?
3: No, I haven't.
2: It's a guy who, whatever. I'll show you a little bit. But
3: your car is orange. Do you have a Subaru Crosstrek?
4: I have a Jeep Renegade.
3: You have a Jeep?
2: Renegade, orange Renegade. Interesting. I don't think I've ever seen that. I maybe have. I probably have. But
3: I don't think I have either.
2: Yeah. Can't come off the top of my head right now. A Jeep. No, a Jeep Renegade, yes, but not an orange one.
3: That's okay.
2: It's okay. Should we get into this week, though?
3: Yes, we should. And we're starting off so strong with an incredible song added by yours truly. It's called Back to the Old House by the Smiths.
2: Mm-hmm.
3: Little underground band you may not know.
2: And following that up, we got Sunrise.
3: By Norah Jones.
2: I don't know this song.
3: You don't know? Do you know Norah Jones?
2: I don't know Norah Jones.
3: Is this a crime?
2: Is this a crime I committed?
3: I don't know if it's a crime, but she is like, she's just a beautiful, like, peaceful. She reminds me of like sleeping in the sun. We are gonna get started with some Smiths.
2: Let's hop into it. Yes.

0: We are back. Two songs.
1: Oh, yeah.
0: Nerlis Nora Jones, but I would describe her as orange, I think. Yeah.
1: Mm-hmm.
0: Mm-hmm. Thank you, Zena. Good recommendation.
1: Very welcome. Very welcome.
0: We need someone here, by the way. Someone has yet to say hello.
1: Someone does have to say hello.
2: Hello. I am here. It's Ava. I was running late from my lab. I'm itchy from my lab because it was minerals, and I think I'm allergic to some of them.
1: Oh.
2: Yeah, and it rained on me. But I'm here now, and I'm studying for my stats test, which is in less than 50 minutes. Am I nervous? No.
0: No.
2: Did I study a lot today? Yes, I will say that. I won't lie. I did study a lot today. But am I prepared enough? Not at all. Not at all. The stats teacher, really, he does it. Like, he really gets in there and pulls out crazy stuff.
1: I just came from stats class as well. Sorry.

0: I just came from stats class as well, but luckily I don't have a test till October 5th. So wishing so much luck to you, Ava, because that class is the bane of my existence.
1: Yeah. Yeah. I think I got a test on Friday. We'll find out on Friday. We'll see.
0: A test for what?
1: Ooh. Real estate, I think.
0: Real estate?
1: Yeah.
0: Bruh.
1: Yeah. Honestly, really enjoying it.
0: Oh, wait. Are you going to become a real estate agent? Can you imagine? Imagine you like end up on, do you know that show, Million Dollar Listing?
1: No. Should I start watching?
0: Yeah, it's a reality show where it's all about realtors like taking these like multimillionaires to like places in Manhattan or LA or something, to these giant houses. My mom likes to watch it when we clean the house.
1: That's nice. Yeah. That's nice. Okay. Yeah, I need more TV. Actually, no, I need a lock in.
0: I was about to say maybe not. I need less TV.
1: Less
0: too.
1: TV. I don't know. I'm watching a lot. I'm rewatching Nathan For You. That's been great.
0: I don't know what that is.
1: Oh my God, so good. So good. Do you know Nathan Fielder at all?
0: No.
1: Okay. He just does like really awkward humor for the most part.
0: Oh, okay.
1: I don't know. He's got a new documentary coming out with Elizabeth Holmes. Elizabeth Holmes.
0: No.
1: She's one of like those. Anyone here know about Elizabeth Holmes?
2: No.
1: She's going to jail. She's going to jail.
0: Oh my God.
1: She does like some weird like gene thing, blood thing that she was like. She's like a tech bro, but not a tech bro. You know.
0: Okay. So this is extremely
1: vague.
0: Like.
1: Yeah. I'm sorry.
0: I can't really picture anything that you're talking about.
3: Oh, is she the one that did the DNA?
1: Yes.
3: And it was a fraud company.
1: Yes, a fraud company.
0: Yep. Oh, okay.
1: And Nathan follows her around the first like 45 days before she goes to jail.
3: Oh wow.
1: Yeah, it's gonna be really good. I can't wait.
2: That's fire.
1: Yeah. Yes, that's all I've been watching though. But not anymore because I'm locking in.
0: Yeah. I decided ever since I last night when I crammed a 5-page essay in like 3 hours that I'm gonna be more proactive.
1: Yes. Agreed.
0: About my academics.
1: Agreed.
0: So that's the aspiration. We'll see
1: a little bit of that this weekend as well.
0: Yeah, we'll see how long that lasts. I do have an econ exam on Thursday.
1: Oh yay.
3: Good luck.
0: Wait, for are you in 10-11? What are you in?
4: Yeah, I'm also in 10-11. Are you McKay or
0: sorry? Yeah, McKay.
1: Oh, McKay.
0: 3:45.
4: 11:10.
0: Oh wait, so you can tell me what the exam is like. Just kidding, I don't condone cheating.
1: It's not cheating.
4: Yes, it's not. Wait, yes, that is cheating.
1: It's just
0: That's
1: tips.
0: Cheating, 100%.
1: No. You
0: which should. I won't be doing, by the way.
4: And which I will not be helping with.
0: 100%. Wait, Ava, we could study together, because, yeah. You know what we could do? We could swap our homeworks so that we have more practice problems, because you guys get different homeworks than we do. Yes. Do you want to do that? Okay.
4: Yeah, I'll do that.
0: Okay, sorry. We're just, you know, planning our academic lives. Should we get into some Lauryn Hill? Because I really would love to do that.
1: I would love to, too.
2: I picked this one.
1: Yeah.
0: I picked this one. You picked a different Lauryn Hill song.
1: Oh, my God. Oh, my goodness. All righty.
0: Aw.
1: I know. Lots of Stevie. Lots of Lauryn.
0: I got really into Lauryn Hill, like, the last month of summer. And especially this song, Tell Him. It's so good.
1: Tell him what?
0: Tell him.
1: Tell him what?
0: Tell him I need him. Tell him I love him. I don't really relate to it at all, but I really just love the song.
1: That'd be a little hard for you, yeah.
0: Yeah. Okay. All right. All right. Should we
1: get into
0: it?
1: Yes, we'll get right into it. And then we'll follow the Isn't She Love. Sorry, I'm not as good.
0: That was beautiful.
1: Thank you.
0: That was beautiful.
1: Thank you. Isn't She Lovely? Yeah. Not by Stevie Nicks, Stevie Wonder. So.
0: Oh, I love Stevie Nicks, though.
1: Yeah.
0: Two iconic great. Stevies.
1: So many iconic Stevies, yeah. What other Stevies are iconic?
0: Stevie. I don't know.
1: Is there a Stevie Jones that exists? I feel like that's just me making a name up.
0: Stevie Nicks, Stevie Wonder. If we're missing any other iconic Stevies.
1: We'll figure them out. We'll find out. Yeah. Okay.
0: Okay.
1: All right. We'll see all you lovely people in a second.

0: Very, very lovely. Very, very lovely.
1: Very lovely, yes. Yes,
0: you're on
1: yes,
0: two,
1: yes,
0: Zena.
1: Yes, yes, yes. Ava shouted super lovely.
0: Yes. Oh, wow. Yeah. Very, very strong orange album.
1: Yeah.
0: And I would definitely call it a very orange song.
1: Definitely very orange, especially with all those horns.
0: Yeah.
1: Like, calculator's here. Oh, okay. Ava's got to go pick up her calculator.
0: Dude, you need another calculator. Let me know. I got one.
1: I also have a calculator.
0: Yeah.
1: Okay, well, next up we have more Lauryn Hill and Stevie Wonder, because these are two iconic orange albums, I would say.
0: I know.
1: Like,
0: yeah.
1: These albums are...
0: Besides Basement's album, that's also iconic orange.
1: I don't know it.
0: Maybe you do. Maybe I need to switch the song I have on for... Okay, that's interesting. I mean, okay. You probably know one song by him, by them. But for now, Lauryn Hill. And then... Stevie Wonder again.
1: Stevie Wonder. And then after that, we've got some Blood Orange.
0: Yes.
1: I don't know. I love this song by Blood Orange, but I've been super into the song Vivid Light by Blood Orange,
0: yes.
1: Which is so good.
0: I feel like two Orange albums, I feel.
1: Maybe.
0: Like, no, it's the one with Caroline Polachek's not Orange. I thought it was Orange, but just Orange vibes, maybe. Okay.
1: Okay.
0: Well, Ava's standing outside. I don't know what.
1: We can't hear you, girl.
0: I
1: it's
0: can't,
1: okay.
0: Yeah.
1: It's okay.
0: We'll come back inside soon.
1: Yeah. Okay.
0: All right.
1: Next
0: All right.
1: up, Lauryn Hill.
0: Lauryn Hill.

0: Yes. Yes.
1: Woo! What a great song.
0: Yes. Very orange. Very orange.
1: Very orange.
0: Bad girls, very orange.
1: Bad girls, very orange.
0: Orange, yeah. Orange mm-hmm. vibes.
1: Orange vibes.
0: Yeah. Mm-hmm. And Contusion. I like Contusion a lot.
1: It's yeah, a Contusion song. Was like pretty fire. And obviously the Lauryn Hill song, such an iconic. Yes. Such an iconic tune.
0: Yes. I agree.
1: Ava, all do you want to speak here. Up? Ava's been cramming for her stats test.
0: I know. Ava, I'm yes. so sorry. This is the one block it worked for you to do radio.
2: I know. Like, I literally had back to back to back all freaking day.
1: Okay.
0: And it gets better.
2: Yeah, it's... I'm trying to make my cheat sheet right now because I'm allowed to have one during class, and I realize how difficult and how much I'm forgetting in such little time, even though I was super on top of it. But yeah, Contusion's like one of my favorite Stevie Wonder songs, and I think I'm going to have a Contusion with this stats work. So yeah, yep. that's my commentary.
0: Oh, stats.
1: Yeah. Mm-hmm. Well, oh, stats.
0: We got one more song from Ava, you know, to help motivate her for her stats test, and then it's my block, and I got four songs for you, supposedly. We'll see. Whoop. We'll see what works out. Okay. We got Jeff Buckley.
1: Everybody here wants you.
0: Exactly.
1: Sorry, I didn't mean to cut you off.
0: No, sorry. I'm talking too much. Here we go. See you guys in a second.

0: All right, guys. All right. That was Orange.
1: That Jeff Buckley song was great. I've never heard it before.
0: Yeah. Oh, you mean Zena are talking about how we're performative, not performative enough to listen to Jeff Buckley.
1: We're very performative in a lot of ways,
0: yes,
1: but not around Jeff Buckley.
0: Not
1: so
0: Jeff
1: I feel
0: Buckley.
1: Like,
0: yeah.
1: I feel like we've got to remedy that.
0: Mm-hmm. I'm going to work on it now.
1: Yeah.
0: I'm going to work on it now.
1: Me too.
0: Thank you, Ava. Now.
2: Wait.
0: I got
2: out.
0: A little. Oh, say your space. Say your grace.
2: Guys, I'm not gonna lie, it makes me sound very performative, but I am a huge Jeff Buckley fan. Like, freaking love that. I was about to cry so way out.
0: Yeah, I would say, wait, Ava's not performative. This is truly her. Okay, like, all her music is, yes. Like, this is like, I think
2: I
0: Jeff Buckley
2: captured
0: Ava.
1: I don't think, see, here's my thing. I don't think that you and I can be performative in the same way that Russell can be performative, simply from a gender standpoint. And I hate to say it, but like reparations, man. I'm sorry.
0: So what are you guys taking away from me?
1: We're not taking away anything. I don't think that you are performative because you actually do listen to the music that you say listen to. Just like you appear more performative than Ava and I do.
0: Yes,
1: and
0: I would say.
1: I hate to say that's just the fact of it. And that's totally okay.
0: That's okay.
1: And you know, like I listen to McGee. Can I really be called not performative? But it's like the thing is it's only performative if you don't back it up with your real world experience.
2: Yes.
0: Exactly. Ava's not taking pictures at vinyl stores with Jeff Buckley playing in the background, okay? I want to say that. It's not her.
1: Yeah. Ava's definitely not performative.
0: Yeah. All right.
1: Okay.
0: All right. Well, here are my performative songs for Orange Week, guys. We'll start off with George Clanton and then my favorite song. So, yes.
2: Yay!
0: So we're starting over with that after.
1: Let's get into it.
0: All right. See you guys.

0: We got one more song that's perfect. So this is my goodbye.
1: This is our goodbye. We're going to close
0: out.
1: Stay orange.
0: What's next week?
1: Next week, red, orange, yellow week.
0: Woo. All right. We'll catch you guys later. Hopefully you enjoyed this last song.
2: Bye.
0: Bye-bye.
2: So sad.

0: Now that is orange. That is orange. Catch you guys next week. This is WRGW.
1: Bye.
0: In Rainbow's Road. Bye. Oh, wait. You were not. Now try again.
1: Oh, bye.
0: There we go.

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1: Oh, good evening.
0: Good evening.
1: On this 21st night of September.
0: Welcome.
1: Huge.
0: Oh, welcome.
1: Yes.
0: Good evening for the East Coast people, I suppose.
1: Yes, that's true. It might not be night where you are.
0: It might be morning for some of you.
1: You know, you never know.
0: But this is
1: Episode 2. Where we're literally just playing our favorite songs. We just wanted an excuse to sit here and hear our favorite songs over the airwaves for.
0: I mean, that's why we are here.
1: That's why we have this show. We're here. Actually, it's just
0: we just want to play our songs.
1: We just want to play our songs. Heaven forbid, girls want to play their songs.
0: Yeah. So
1: yeah,
0: Douze Pois is our little music radio show.
1: Yes.
0: Only on WRGW District Radio.
1: Yeah. We scream into the void about the Eurovision Song Contest.
0: The Eurovision Song Contest.
1: Wow. You just heard Felvi Goyen by... Oh, I was really practicing how to pronounce his name before this.
0: You got it.
1: Søren Torpegaard Lund.
0: Torpegaard.
1: If we want to say it super Danish, Søren Torpegaard Lund.
0: Torpegaard.
1: Søren Torpegaard Lund. It's Danish is so hard to pronounce. It's Felvi Goyen. Before we go home. And that competed in the most recent Eurovision contest. It got 7th. First in the running order, as much as it's first in our running order, right here, right now. And I don't know, fun fact about Søren, he's playing Orpheus in the Danish version of Hadestown, which is kind of fun.
0: So exciting.
1: Great dancey song. Feels like a good way to start things off this evening. Anyway.
0: Yeah.
1: Maybe.
0: Moving on to Doomsday Blue by Bambi Tug from Eurovision 2024.
1: Yes.
0: Yes.
1: Yes.
0: Placed 6th, sadly, after we know.
1: Yeah.
0: But actually, this is my favorite Eurovision song up to this point.
1: Crown the Witch.
0: This was the song that got me into Eurovision. That was the year that I started following Eurovision. Yeah, love Bambi Thug.
1: Love Bambi Thug.
0: From
1: unknown. So cool. Great performance too. It was like really interesting camera work. That's
0: yeah,
1: like
0: it was like
1: done.
0: The old aspect ratio. Really cool. I don't know. I love watching it every now and again.
1: So cool. And it's just, it's a cool song. You'll see what we mean.
0: Yeah. And we'll be back with so much more.
1: We've got
0: loads of songs for y'all.
1: So many songs. So
0: enjoy.
1: Enjoy.

0: And we're back.
1: You just heard Baller by Abo and Tina.
0: Baller.
1: Oh, that's such a good song. That's so catchy. It's the first time in a long time that Germany sent a song in German to the Eurovision Song Contest. That was for 2025?
0: Yes.
1: Yes, Germany 2025. It's Baller. It was a very cool, fresh, and modern song. I feel like Germany typically was just like trying to send very radio-friendly things for a while, and they finally decided to kind of like branch out, use their national language again with this just like great catchy pop song. I really like that song. It's just great fun. It's very danceable.
0: It came up around the time that Charlie XCX was making her
1: Kind of
0: comeback.
1: The brat. Yeah. A little bit. Also, Tina's so

0: cool.
1: Yeah.
2: It helps that Tina's just, she's beautiful and she's so cool.
1: Yeah, lovely.
2: She's dancing around some speakers. But our next song is one that I put on here. It's like a lifelong guilty pleasure of mine. It's always stuck in my head in some capacity and has been since I was in like middle school. It's Armenia 2009. This is just, I love this song. It's so fun. It's so danceable and it's always in my head all the time. This is Janjan by Inga and Anoush.

0: Ivy, what the hell just happened?
1: Not me messing up the mics, but... So, you guys just heard Jan Jan, as well as What the Hell Just Happened by Remember Monday.
0: That's today.
1: Remember. Today's Monday.
0: Yeah.
1: So, Remember Monday was the UK entry from Eurovision 2025. I'm trying to remember what year it is.
0: The 2020s all kind of run together.
1: The 20s.
0: Yeah.
1: And as per usual with the UK entries, it got 0 points from the public. Yeah, the public.
0: Public or juries, it's always one of them. Recurring trend, sadly.
1: With the UK. It's been like a trend for like... Yeah. Four-ish years?
0: And there was 1 year, the entire voting system got overhauled to prevent 0 points. After in 2015, two songs got 0 points. So they overhauled it. They were like, we're never going to have this happen again because that's so sad for the poor people who get 0 points. And then somehow the UK 2021 entry was such a flop that it got 0 points in the system that was designed for that to not happen. Like 0 points from the public and the juries. Like
1: wow.
0: Just straight zero.
1: Zeros.
0: It's
1: nul point.
0: Nul point. It's nul kind point. Of been a recurring theme since then.
1: But yeah. These are the songs we'll give our 12 points.
0: We give these our 12 points.
1: Yeah. And up next is La Noia by Angelina Mango.
0: Ah.
1: Also from Eurovision 2024. I believe this plays 7th. Mm-mm. I don't know. It's just really fun. It's kind of like...
0: Very modern.
1: Yeah. Very like spunky. Is that a word?
0: Yeah. Spunky.
1: A little bit spunky.
0: It's got a little spunk to it.
1: Yeah.
0: A little mix.
1: She's a little spunky. I loved her performance.
0: Yeah.
1: And yeah.
0: La Noia.
1: Enjoy.
2: Quanti disegni ho fatto? 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

0: All right. You just heard City Lights by Blanche. She's from Belgium, like French-speaking Belgium, so I'm assuming it's Blanche. That was from Eurovision 2017. I really like that song. Belgium had this arc for a while where they were doing this like really good dark pop. I think that was the best example of it. She plays fourth. She was, I think, 17 at the time of her performance, and she looked so nervous. She was just kind of standing there and like looking so scared, because I think she was a very inexperienced performer. But the song still spoke for itself enough to where she got fourth, because it's a great song. I loved Belgium's like dark pop era. They just went year after year with a really good, like, kind of more artsy out there, moody song. That was the best example. That's one I've really liked for a long time. But anyway.
1: Moving on. Next song is going to be Deslocado. By Napa.
0: And this song has a little bit of a story to it. I feel like it's had a moment on social media lately, but it's by this band that's from Madeira. It's an island off the coast of Portugal. That's part of Portugal. And it's about, you know, the sense of missing home when you move elsewhere for opportunity. A lot of people from Madeira move to mainland Portugal to go to school, to find work. And that's kind of what this song is about. It's about that sentiment. But also, I think it caught on because it's a very universal feeling of just, like, the sadness of moving away from your home.
1: Yeah, I think it also dives into, like, being away from home for so long and then returning, and it's not like quite the image you remember it from like your younger years. Yeah, it's really beautiful, and hope you guys enjoy.
0: Yes, Deslocado by Napa.

0: And we're back.
1: You just heard De Diepte by Steen. It was the Netherlands 2022. That's one of my favorite Eurovision songs of all time. I put that one on here because I love that song so much. Shout out my dad if you're listening. He really likes that song. And I texted him. I was like, I'm going to play De Diepte, so you better listen. So, Dad, I hope you're listening to me right now. I hope you enjoyed that I put your song on. Yay! But this is a very beautiful song. Much like Baller, which we played earlier, this is the first time the Netherlands sent a song in Dutch since 2010. And that's very symbolic because in the Netherlands, Dutch language music tends to kind of get clowned on. Unfortunately, Dutch people have this perception that their language is like ugly and that it's not good at music. But Steen, I think she very beautifully showed that no, Dutch language music is beautiful. It is poetic. And it is a very deep and personal song for her. It's kind of addressing her sadness as a personified figure. She's been very open about her struggles with bipolar disorder, and she was in and out of psychiatric treatment growing up. And it's just kind of, it's a very personal message, but it's also a very universal message of kind of speaking to your sadness and saying, well, what now? Now that I'm recovering, kind of, what do I do? What do I do with that sadness, so to speak? It's kind of just, it's a very beautiful, I think it's a kind of like Deslocado. I love those songs that are personal to the artist, but they're also a message that I think we can all relate to in our own way. It's also just a very beautiful song, and the fact that it's in Dutch, I think, makes it feel almost more real to her. So shout out Steen, I love you. Her other music is awesome too.
0: Yeah, I liked pairing this with Deslocado because they have like these more like specific messages to the artist, but like across like human,
1: and they resonated with everyone.
0: Yeah,
1: both of them did. Both of them did pretty well.
0: Maybe not placed.
1: Yeah, no. De Diepte got 11th, so she did pretty well. It was also a very nice performance because it was very minimalist.
0: Deslocado placed like 21st,
1: but it went like super viral
0: afterwards.
1: Underrated.
0: up next is Bird of Prey, spelled like P-R-A-Y.
1: Like praying to God.
0: Like praying. By Zephyr Blatt.
1: And this is an entry from Ukraine. We wanted to put a Ukrainian song in here because Ukraine's really good at Eurovision.
0: It's like Ukraine, Sweden, and what else were we talking about?
1: Oh my gosh. Yes, Italy. Italy's also really good at Eurovision. But Ukraine is the only country to have never, like, gotten eliminated in the semifinal.
0: They've always qualified for the grand final.
1: And they've been participating since 2003, I believe. So it's not, like, a short amount of time either. They're really good at this stuff. And they've just, it's because they consistently send banger after banger. Literally. I love Ukraine in Eurovision.
0: Bird of Prey is... just like about sending like each other, I guess, birds of prey, just like sending each other prayers.
1: Yeah.
0: In these trying times.
1: Very sweet song, but it's also very like, it's powerful and it's sweet.
0: The composition is also really interesting.
1: It's a very interestingly made song, yeah.
0: Yeah, but it's really good. I also liked its staging. The lighting was cool. It was like kind of, they were like glowing.
1: Yes, they were like smooth. there was some camera effect on them that like smoothed them out.
0: They were like really Barbie dolls.
1: Yeah.
0: A little oddly bit. But weird imagery.
1: Very cool song though. It's a mix of it's alternative, and then it's also kind of these beautiful like vocal melodies, and you get to hear some Ukrainian.
0: Yes.
1: I love when countries put their languages in songs, in case you couldn't tell. But this is Bird of Prey by Zephyr Blatt.
0: Joy.
1: Yeah.

0: right, that was Mall by Eugen Buschpeppa. That was me calling and put that on the playlist because that is my favorite Eurovision song of all time. There's no question, there's no competition. I love that song. Has a really special place in my heart because 2018 was the first ever Eurovision that I like actually watched. So it was my first ever favorite. It was the first song that I like rooted for. I don't know, I just have a little emotional attachment to that one. It's not a very, like, lyrically profound song. Mal is Albanian for, like, yearning. And it's just kind of about the experience of, like, love at first sight. Just, like, yearning for someone. It's just kind of like any old love song. But it's just a very beautifully composed song. And he's also such a good vocalist. The live performance, absolutely incredible. If there's one thing that I recommend that you do, it's look up the live performance of this song on YouTube, Eurovision YouTube, because this guy can sing. This guy has some pipes in him. He's a rock singer, but he uses that for this kind of more ballady type song, and it's just so beautiful. Wow. I just, this was kind of the song, the, you know, Doomsday Blues, your song that got me into Eurovision. This is my song. Aww, that got me into Eurovision.
1: So cute.
0: I love Eurovision. I love Eurovision 2018.
1: That's, we love just, Eurovision.
0: We love Eurovision, and I really love this song. And we're kind of coming to a close here.
1: Yeah, we've been doing pretty good on time, so we've given y'all an extra song.
0: Well, because you've just been doing so great today, so you get one more song.
1: you get an extra song.
0: Extra song.
1: And that extra song is Luktelk by Sylvester Belt.
0: Oh, from the Lithuanian.
1: Yeah, Lithuania, yeah. Eurovision 2024.
0: I
1: feel like it's 2024.
0: No, I think it's three. It doesn't matter.
1: It doesn't matter too much.
0: Look, it's because they all changed their branding to be the same slogan in, I think, 2023, to all be united by music. So they have no, like, visual identity between the years anymore. And it makes it so easy to, like, mix
1: them
0: together.
1: They've got, like, their little mascots. Lumo is terrifying.
0: Yeah.
1: He's so scary.
0: Yes.
1: But Luktelk means wait.
0: Wait a minute. it's very kind of slick and modern.
1: Yeah, it's really fun. It's got like a fun, like, consistent
0: beat. Get
1: up and
0: dance.
1: Yeah, like, you gotta just like bop
0: wherever you are. I don't care if you're out in pub, get up and dance.
1: But super fun, super fun. And we're ending today's episode off with Carpe Diem.
0: Carpe Diem.
1: By Joker Out.
0: Some Slovenian boy band.
1: Slovenia.
0: Well, Slovenian indie boy band.
1: I don't remember what year it was.
0: 2023 was Joker Out. Yeah.
1: Super good.
0: It's just kind of about, like, I mean, it's in the title. Carpe Diem.
1: Yeah.
0: Seize the day.
1: The performance is, like, super fun. Yes. I love their fits.
0: It just feels like one of their little concerts. Like, they're not on the Eurovision stage. They're just doing this for fun.
1: Like, super indie cool.
0: They're so indie cool. They're wearing these very fun, like, vintagey kind of outfits. And they're just very indie cool guys.
1: Super cute. Yes. So, yeah, I hope you guys enjoyed this week's episode.
0: Yeah.
1: We'll be back next week. You know it. Monday.
0: You know it. Same time, same place.
1: Monday, 6, 7.
0: And this was Deuce Blanc on WRGW District Radio. Enjoy our last two songs and see y'all next week.
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0: 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There you go.
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0: That's perfect.
2: Good. That was so good.
1: That was my silly announcer. Max, I'll see you soon. 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
0: See you soon. 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Thanks for calling in, Dad.
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13: 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It's me, Andrew Jackson, Old Hickory, former president of these United States. 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

0: got together really late last year, right? In August?
1: Correct.
2: Yeah, it was just about a year ago.
0: So how'd you guys meet up and get the band started?
2: Dan, I'll let you take this one.
1: I was out just listening to music in L.A., and Jill was involved in another project at the time, and I heard her and saw her perform, and I was just completely taken away by her talent, her vocals live, and she happens to also be attractive, so I was impressed with the whole package. So I went
2: over. Thanks, Dan.
1: Yeah, no problem. So I went over to her, and at the time I was writing music for commercials and doing stuff like that, and I asked her to sing on something, and the first time we worked together, it was just like we had worked for years together, but we hadn't. So anyway, we just totally met organically.
0: That's really cool. And you guys are, you know, you're based in LA, based in Southern California, but Dan, you're from Philly, and Jill's from Kansas, right?
2: Yeah, I'm from Wichita, Kansas.
0: Wichita, great. So, I mean, what's it like, you know, coming from these different places, but then coming into music, and what's the scene really like there in LA?
2: Oh, well, I mean, I think it really varies, but there is a booming music scene here. We've got really great venues, and a lot of people love to go out and see live music. So I think it's been a really good place for us to write. And with opportunities to work with different producers and, you know, being in a big city like LA where a lot of music stuff happens, I think we're lucky to be here.
1: Agreed. I think LA is a really supportive place for music. I think I'm an East Coaster, and I felt like it was more competitive, whereas out here people are like, you know, if somebody's on the rise, it's like everybody gets behind them and is so happy for them and supportive. So I think it's a very positive place to be making music right now.
0: Yeah, there's really a lot of great pop music coming out of LA these days. Now, you guys took advantage of that location, and you played at the Made in America Festival. Jay-Z's label helps organize that. What was it like to be up there on a festival stage, especially this early in your career? What was that experience all like?
2: Well, it was our first big festival, and it was definitely really big. For instance, I'm really glad no one let me know that my face was going to be like 5 stories high on these huge plasma screens on either side of the stage, because I only saw that in playback and in photos. It was crazy. It was great. The crowd, the energy, and it was a daytime show, which we've done before, but not on this scale. So I could see everybody and see their reactions, and got them to move along with me and dance and party. It was really fun.
0: Yeah, that does seem like it's a fun experience, especially, you know, it's the first time up there. It's something that us non-musicians will never really be able to fully experience. Now, musically, you know, you guys do use a bit of keyboard, but I've expanded. You have a guitarist and drummer and all of that. What sort of led you guys to go sort of the more traditional route instrumentally with guitars and bass and, you know, physical drums, as opposed to, you know, a lot of bands are, especially nowadays, are getting into sort of the synth groove, and you have a lot of synth only bands. What drew you to the real instruments there?
1: I think what we do is like half organic, half synth and electronic, and I think that there's as far as the music that Jill and I want to make, it's very much a hybrid of the worlds coming together. And I don't think the Scavenger Hunt was ever really meant to be a duo. I think that like it was always kind of a band and a live performance. I don't think we ever wanted to be another group with a laptop and a female vocalist. I think it was always a live band, and I hope as we grow we'll be able to bring in more live elements. I mean, playing live is, I think, just as much fun as writing and recording. And I mean, it's great to have live people playing live music. So
2: we said from the beginning that we wanted always to be, you know, a band and not just like a singer with some speakers. That's not what we're about. And you know, it's so fun and incredible feeling to be up there with other musicians creating the music live. And to me, that's what the rush is all about. It's not the same if it's just a laptop, not even close.
1: Right. And shout out to Aaron and Nick. We have two amazing musicians with us that have become part of the band. Nick Annis, who actually plays with Kesha and a band called Blacklight.

0: Burns and Aaron Prather, who's an awesome, awesome drummer. He literally is the best drummer I've ever played with and blows my mind every day.
1: Yeah, we're so lucky to play with them.
2: That is phenomenal. Yeah. Now, Jill and I guess Dan as well, a lot of your songs do really have almost a dreamy aspect to it. They sort of take you to a place, and it's great to hear that. But how do you sort of translate? I know it's hard a lot of times to be able to, when you're doing live performances, to be able to sort of encapsulate that as well. What are your live shows like, and how do you try to make it fit with your music?
1: Well, you know, from the very beginning, we wanted to write, you know, pop music that was fun and that was approachable and that we wanted to listen to. We never wanted to write something that we wouldn't listen to, Dan and I, like, on our own. And so the live performance just translates beautifully, really, to that, because people relate to the stuff that we write. And I've been in other projects where they're more somber or more, you know, visceral, but for us, we're just trying to have fun up there, and we want to look like we're having as much fun as we are having, and we want people to be a part of it. We want the audience to be dancing and singing along and throwing their hands in the air.
2: Yeah, that is awesome. I could definitely hear that in the music as well.
1: Cool.
2: Now, earlier this year, you guys had released a really sort of soulful, dreamy cover of Latch, the Disclosure Sam Smith song, and it was really, really awesome. What drew you guys to cover that song? What took you to that?
1: It was Dan's idea, Dan.
0: Oh, thanks. Yeah, my friend Jason, he played me Latch, and I'd never heard it, and literally my head exploded. I had never heard such, in a long time, a song that hit me so hard right out of the gate. I mean,
1: and this was before anyone else had really heard it. It was not
0: popular. It wasn't on top 40 radio yet, so like it was still in my mind a cool move. It's obviously become such a huge anthem, but I just heard the song and I was like, this is an amazing chorus. It just hits you so hard. So I played it for Jill, and I was like, well, what if we flipped it? And instead of it being this big, epic EDM track, we made it more of a bedroom vibe, a sexy, smoky thing. And, you know, we did it in like an hour. And, you know, I think it was a really, really creative way to flip such a big song. And it shows you that Sam Smith and the Disclosure guys wrote a kick-ass song, because you can totally take all that big production out and that chorus still hits you just as hard. So, yeah, thank you for liking it.
2: Yeah. Now you guys already have an EP under your belt. What are you guys working on now? Are you guys focusing on recording, or do you have any tour plans in the future?
1: Yeah, I mean, really all of the above. We toured all spring with Capital Cities. It was a really incredible experience. And after the tour was over, basically all summer this summer, Dan and I have been living in the studio. We've been writing nonstop. We've been writing with different producers and different writers. And we've come up with a handful of songs that we are really, really excited about. And we can't wait to release them and start touring them.
0: Yeah, the next song that we probably will release is a song called Wildfire that we wrote with this awesome producer, Harlan, and had it mixed by Andrew Murray, who did some of the RAC stuff and Panama Wedding and Rah Rah Riot. So it feels great, and it's a great track. So
2: yeah, when can we?
1: Such a funny feeling. It's such a funny feeling to sit on a song and to see it from birth all the way up to like being mixed and mastered, and know that like nobody's heard it yet, and just have that excitement of like, gosh, I can't wait for people to actually experience it.
2: When do you think we'll get a chance to hear that?
0: I don't. That's a good question. Definitely by the end of the year. But we promise that you will be one of the first people in radio to have it, because we appreciate it. You reaching out and the love for Scavenger Hunt, for sure.
2: Oh, thank you. Real quick, if I could get you guys to sort of prepare something for a commercial for us, you could just say, hey, this is Scavenger Hunt, and you're listening to WRGW or something along those lines. Do you think you could do that?
1: Yeah, for sure. Tell me the letters again.
2: WRGW.
1: WRGW. Okay.
3: Jill, I'll let you take this one.
1: Sure. And anytime?
2: Yep, go ahead.
1: Hey, this is Jill with Scavenger Hunt, and you are listening to WRGW.
2: great. Thanks. And one more note. Before the interview, we were talking about how, Dan, both of your parents went to GW. You have the GW connection there. Can you talk about that?
0: Yeah, absolutely. My parents met at GW in Thurston. I think they both graduated in 76, and then my sister went as alumni, children of alumni, and I think she graduated in 2008. But GW, great place. It's beautiful. I have a lot of good friends that went there, and my dad sat on the business school board for a while, and I remember, I don't think it's there anymore, but there used to be a Tower Records right outside of, I guess, what is the cafeteria, and I just remember, like, filling hours in Tower Records on campus, waiting for my dad to come out of this lecture. But GW is a big part of my family, so go Colonial.
2: There you go. Well, Scavenger Hunt, thank you guys for joining us here on The Popular Thing. Have a great one.
1: You got it. Thanks for having us.
0: Mm-hmm. Thanks right now. I appreciate it.
2: Yep.
4: Good morning, WRGW. We're going to be playing some cool one-hit wonders for the 90th anniversary of this amazing station.
5: At 7 o'clock in the morning.
4: On a Saturday, nonetheless.
5: We were up, like, what, like,
4: four, how much?
6: Until 3, easy.
5: So, here we are.
6: Yeah.
5: I don't know. We're pretty iconic roommates, I guess. We're here.
4: Yeah, we're just chilling.
5: We're, yeah.
6: We have some incredible bops to play for you at this wonderful early hour.
5: Yeah, I've never been on the radio with the two of them. Well, with Monica, but not like I've
4: so just with me.
5: Yeah,
4: but no, point me out.
5: No, but it's like really fun. Okay, sorry.
4: I'm having a great time with you. Oh, okay. And not Monica.
5: Not yeah.
6: Oh my god.
4: So we're going in order.
6: Yes, right? We're starting with the 1930s.
4: I mean, who doesn't want to hear a one-hit wonder from the 1930s?
5: So maybe we should, like, not talk the whole time. Are we going to... We shouldn't... is this the last time they're going to hear from us? Because we have a lot
4: no,
5: to
4: no,
5: play.
4: We can tap in.
5: We can talk. Yeah. Okay, because how many do we... Okay.
6: We have, like, 10.
5: Okay, yes. Okay.
4: We only...
5: Okay, for sure.
4: Yeah, okay. So let's get it started.
5: Should we do it?
6: Yeah.
4: Let's go.

I got rhythm, and I've got music. I got my man who could ask for anything more. I've got daisies, but they're in green pastures. I got my man who could ask for anything more. Old man Trouble, shucks, I don't mind him. You'll never find him round my door. I got starlight, and do I have sweet dreams? I got my man, who could ask for anything more? In fact, who wants anything more? What

0: We're back. Let's talk about which one of those one-hit wonders was our personal favorites. Montana, any?
1: Honestly, Shaboom kind of went off.
0: Yeah, I agree.
1: But I like the last one we just played too. I don't know. What about you?
0: I'm a fan of Shaboom. You know,
1: it kind of slaps.
0: It's spicy for its time, which is the 50s, and I think it had some pizzazz. You know. I liked it. I wanted to dance. I just added it to my playlist, actually, so.
1: We turned up the volume in here.
0: Yeah.
1: We were,
0: the control room kind of was popping.
1: Yeah, we kind of were thrown down in here a little bit.
0: Manasla, what was your favorite?
2: Definitely The Letter, because The Box Tops is Alex Chilton's first band ever, and then
3: oh my God, Alex Chilton.
2: He went on to be the subject of a replacement song, and he's also really talented, but yeah, that's him at 17.
0: Wow. Look at your music knowledge. You're just
2: music
0: throwing
2: trivia
0: the,
2: in two weeks. Here we come.
0: The next couple are, first of all, they're just amazing, and
1: yeah,
0: that's it.
1: They kind of slop.
0: So
2: there is no second of all.
0: We just can't really say anything else. Let's just get into
1: okay,
0: it.
1: Let's just like shut up. All right.

0: Well, that's a wrap, I suppose.
1: I think we can say farewell. Yes. And this is a great 30 minutes. 25 minutes.
2: We had to fade out some songs, but you guys got the gist, so.
1: Happy 90th birthday.
3: Yeah.
1: WRGW. And
2: we love you.
1: we're gonna say goodbye and go back to sleep now.
2: Okay.
1: All right. Signing
2: goodbye.
1: Off.
2: Bye.
4: This is Owen Vacheron, and I'm actually here in the studio right now with a longtime friend of WRGW and the station, and just radio in general, Mr. Dick Golden. Dick, how are you?
5: I am great, Owen, and I've been just going back and forth over the, I think, since 6 o'clock last night, just checking in on the radio station, what you've been doing, and it's just been fantastic.
4: Oh,
5: it's
4: wonderful.
5: It's a wonderful experience, and I think I first became aware of RGW in 2001, 2002, something like that, when I first became associated with the university, and then started working. Michael Friedman was the vice president of external relations at the time, and he and Rodney Johnson from Parent Services started the WRGW Jazz Brunch, mm-hmm. So I would come down and help produce that, and I have to tell you, having worked with you now for a couple of years and that, you've done such a great job of rounding up the right students to come up and help us get that broadcast done.
4: Yeah, thank you. You know, that's always a really great time. I remember watching as a student prior to my involvement with like the radio station or even being on board or the staff in any capacity. I think it was my freshman year, I remember watching the brunch and kind of hearing a little bit about the radio station and listening to some wonderful jazz while eating breakfast with my parents. And it was a really good time. And I think that was probably my first time I was like exposed to the station or kind of made aware that they, you know, existed in a way. So, that was really cool. And I think that brunch is such a good way to like really nail down some outreach for, you know, for the community and for radio at GW.
5: I think of another intersection of WRGW and jazz and the Jazz Brunch. I produce a program, GW Presents American Jazz.
4: Okay.
5: It's heard every week on Sirius XM satellite radio. And it's, again, this was a Mike Friedman creation. It's a partnership with the Kennedy Center at the Duke Ellington School of the Arts and Exploring the Arts, Tony Bennett's Foundation for Education in the Arts. And in any event, I received an email from the program director at Sirius in 2015, August of 2015, and he said, Dick, I think this should go to you. And someone had written to Sirius XM, said, every week I listen to GW Presents American Jazz. I love that music, and I listen to real jazz all the time, and I'm a student at GW.
4: Oh, wow.
5: Is there any way I could become connected to the program? So I wrote to the gentleman, and I said, Ryan, when you're on campus in September, you know, get in touch with me, and maybe you can come in when I'm recording the program on a Saturday and just observe what I'm doing, and we can meet and talk and so forth. And he came in, and he had a great time. And at the end of the hour, he said, is it possible to come back again? I said, Ryan, it would be terrific. And I said, maybe we can find something. Maybe you could help me as an intern do some research or something like that. And he said, oh, great. He said, could I bring my brother with me? And I knew Ryan at this point. He was from New Brunswick, New Jersey. And I said, sure. I said, is he nearby? He's a student at GW.
4: Oh, wow.
5: I said, you're kidding me. He said, we're twins. And so his brother, Chris Goynos came over. And they're the most wonderful guys. They knew so much about the music. And I play classic jazz, Basie and Duke Ellington and Louis Armstrong and, you know, Duke Ellington, that sort of thing, mm-hmm. Ella Fitzgerald, Billie Holiday. And so I said to them, are you aware of WRGW? I said, you know, they have this eclectic menu of music, mm-hmm. and they have an international audience. Had you ever thought about doing your own radio program? So I said, I'll make an audition. I'll produce an audition CD for you. You guys could act as hosts. Mm-hmm. Come to the RGW breakfast. I'll introduce you to the manager. And that way you guys can engage in a conversation. Well, as it turned out, there was a slot open. And for a year or so, Chris and Ryan Goynos produced an hour program here of classic jazz, and had such a terrific experience with being part of WRGW.
4: That's really fantastic. Yeah. I think one thing that has been, I don't know, super, like, amazing about the station, and just within the past year or so, really, is just the amount of people that are interested in joining. And I think, like, even just last semester in the fall, we had, I think, over 200 people that were interested in joining, which was fantastic. And, you know, well, not all of them end up joining, because that would be amazing if we did have that high of a retention rate of 100%. But we got, like, about 100 new members in the fall, which was fantastic. And I think it's just kind of all accredited to, like, the staff and just the students within the station who really kind of put the work in and make sure that folks know about the station and that we can be heard, you know, across campus and, you know, like you said, international. We had some, we were looking at our listener chart last night. We had some people tuning in from Morocco.
5: Oh my gosh.
4: And it was a GW Radio alum, and they commented on one of our posts on social media, and they said, like, tuning in from Morocco right now, like, good luck on the broadcast tonight. It was really something. Wonderful.
5: You know, I don't think people come to George Washington University to be part of WRGW. They come for law. They come for international affairs. They come for medicine. They come for business. However, when they discover RGW and they become a part of this great GW institution, there's so much that they gain they didn't expect to gain. I just had a wonderful conversation with one of your staff members in the lobby, and she hosts the program every week, and she said to me, you know, I'm a kind of an inhibited person, was an inhibited person, and I was always stammering, and I always felt awkward when I had to speak. But I became intrigued with RGW, and I became a producer, and then I became a host. And when I'm listening to her, and I'm thinking, she is so articulate, has so much poise, and it's because of the experience she gained as being a host. And as I mentioned to her, that skill set of being confident in public speaking, being able to go to a job interview and feel that you have the confidence, that's a peripheral benefit from being a member of RGW. You don't go in for that. You go in because you love sports, or you love news, or you love some form of music, and or it's just terrific.
4: Yeah, it really is. And that's also one thing I feel like is kind of like an adjacent skill that you acquire from being in radio, is that you just learn how to talk. You learn how to speak eloquently, because when you're on the air, you don't know who's listening sometimes. You could have, for all I know, we could have 50 listeners right now. That's not all documented, but that's entirely possible, you know? And I think it's something where you just want to be putting the best version of yourself forward, and you want to just be as professional and, you know, well-spoken as possible. And that's something that really kind of carries over to just interactions you have with people, or in, like, the professional world, rather, or even just in conversation, like in daily life.
5: Yes. Oh, it's so true, Owen, you know, and I work with students, our student commencement speaker, and we talk about the importance of developing that skill set of public speaking. There's an old adage, something to the effect that most people fear public speaking more than they fear drowning, because at least in drowning you get it over with quickly.
4: Right.
5: But to have to get up and speak for 5 or 10 minutes, and the experience and the confidence. You know, the students you pick this year to come and talk about the sports department and the marketing department at WRGW, as I watched them when they were on stage, watching you guys engage, they seem to have, like, they were 30-year-old people, not 20-year-old people, from the sense of confidence I felt.
4: Right.
5: And the poise that they exhibited on stage. And so that's sort of a peripheral benefit of the radio station. But the fact that you connect with alumni all over the world, and that they can stay in touch with Colonials basketball and Colonials sports and still feel a part of the institution they love, George Washington University, I think is amazing. To have been doing it for 90 years is phenomenal.
4: Yeah, you know, we've been at it this morning since about 8 a.m. as well. So, I mean, we went all through the night. So we started yesterday at 5 p.m., which was great. And we had an opener with all the student staff for the station. So we had about 10 of us in here kind of just, you know, getting a nice powwow going and chatting about our time at the station, etc. And throughout the night, we had some in-studio, like, music groups coming in play. So these were all student musicians that came and performed some of their work. So that was for about 2 hours. We had some pre-recorded stuff that we just aired, so we had time to break down, you know,
5: all of the
4: in-studio equipment. And then had some miscellaneous programming throughout the evening, you know, some shenanigans in the station, just, like, playing games and everything.
5: Sure.
4: And then in the morning, so we had this really fantastic alumni portion, which went about 6 hours. So it went from 8 a.m. to 2 p.m., so it just wrapped up about an hour ago. And we had alum from, I don't know, early 70s all the way to 2016. So it was a really great, broad kind of spectrum of people that have been at the station and at GW and just really still have that passion and, like, fire for radio. So
5: yes,
4: it was really great.
5: And a lot of them found it here as being a part of this institution. They didn't come here. Again, we emphasize, I'm going to GW because they have WRGW. They come here and discover this great institution, and it just becomes the part of the fabric of their lives. I mean, they care. I have one RGW moment. I was just thinking of sitting here, Owen, and mentioning Michael Freeben's name, because Michael continues to be such a creative person, and we actually did a live broadcast in the studio where I'm sitting right now with Tony Bennett, who came in on a Sunday morning,
4: right,
5: in February of 2002, and it was an unforgettable morning. I mean, the halls were teeming with people who wanted to meet him, but they were looking through the glass. We had speakers outside, and they heard the program, and it was amazing, the feedback from people. As you mentioned, to me, it was the first time I realized what a strong international audience you have, the number of people from around the world who called and said,
4: right,
5: they enjoyed that moment.
4: Yeah, no, it's been really, really wonderful, and I think that is such a good point that, you know, there are folks who will be listening from wherever they are in the world, because GW alum end up, They're scattered across the globe, but, you know, they will, I think, always kind of know their roots, especially when it comes to radio, you know. And a lot of folks in this, like, Tori Kerr was here today. I don't know if you remember her.
5: Yes.
4: But she produces a show at SiriusXM right now, so. And she, I believe, was, I want to say she was she was music director.
5: Yes.
4: Back in, like, 2010, 2012 time frame. So she was here, and she's doing stuff in radio still, and, you know, everyone goes on to do great things. I think WRGW is such a good, like, you know, trampoline into, like, an actual career in broadcast. So
5: it's an unforgettable experience, and I want to congratulate you and for this great broadcast that you've organized and inspired, and just wish the radio station another 900 years.
4: Oh, you know, we're hoping. I think that would be wonderful. Hopefully by then we'll just be, you know, transmitting things to each other's brains or something like that 900 years from now. But
5: you know what? It cannot. I did a presentation on the jazz cruise recently on a gentleman named Willis Conover. And Willis Conover, from 1955 till the early 1990s, was on The Voice of America, which is legally not able to broadcast in the United States. But if you had a shortwave radio, you could tune into Willis Conover. And he did a very special program called Music USA, and it was all jazz. His theme song was Duke Ellington's theme, Take the A-Train.
4: Right.
5: And so he was broadcasting Louis Armstrong and Duke and all of the Dave Brubeck, a 2010 honorary degree recipient from GW, all of this great American classic jazz all around the world, behind the Iron Curtain, in the Mideast, throughout South America. And the world was discovering these classic American artists because of Willis Conover. And he had a profound effect on how the United States was represented culturally around the world. And in doing the research, I found a quote from Mark Fisher in the Washington Post when he was writing an appreciation of Willis Conover after Willis died.
4: Right.
5: And it applies to what we've been talking about, Owen, and why radio is so effective, and I hope that we aren't just communicating through telepathy 900 years from
4: now. Yeah, of course.
5: But Mark Fisher said about radio, quote, "When radio works, it grabs hold of one person at a time and creates a bond between the unseen voice and the listener. And as that one-on-one relationship grows more intimate, the listener gains a sense of belonging to something where each individual, regardless of the degree of physical separation from one another, is a crucial part. And that's what you guys do every day here at RGW.
4: Yeah, sure is. That's a very, very nice quote. And Dick, thank you so much for coming on.
5: Thank you, Owen.
4: We got to wrap this segment, but please stay tuned.
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Ladies, ladies, ladies, ladies. Ladies, ladies, ladies, ladies. 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